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You know, he has shoes, always give you goosebumps, boy. 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That is a one.

0: connection play or spit on the ground.
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0: Imagine the outside. Who remember that year? But who remember that year? Who remember that year?
2: We can't wait for carnival. Drinking rum and getting on it. Drinking all over the
0: top. Who remember that year, boy? In front of the stage in Soca and Monarch and that tune go on, boy? Who remember it? 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Wickedest Soca Monarch ever. 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

0: see my things trying to scratch you, they don't start you, sponsor, right? 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
1: Eagle has landed.
0: All where the money? Eagle!
2: That is all we are, we fall.
0: I'll have a song about it. 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

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Yeah, look at you, man, too. Already rainfall, I think about that song. Fun and games through entertainment and radio. Don't take nothing I say serious, please. Don't take nothing I say serious. I'm just joking. I don't know, this is FM 226. Oh gosh, been working here 9 years now, so that's a lot of years in radio. Since we in school, we on here, you know. Ready again? 1, 2, 3, up. I need to play. I'll give it.

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1: Wait, freeze.
2: Here we go. And Jigga Rum is our problem. Can't take it at all.
0: Moses Shrugs, hold on, we ready? Moses Shrugs.
2: Moses Princess.
1: Yes, yes, yes, yes, yes, yes, yes, yes, yes, yes, yes, yes, yes, yes, yes, yes, yes, yes, yes, yes, yes, yes, yes, yes, yes, yes, yes, yes, yes, yes, yes, yes, yes, yes, yes, yes, yes, yes, yes, yes, yes, yes, yes, yes, yes, yes, yes, yes, yes, yes, yes, yes, yes, yes, yes, yes, yes, yes, yes, yes, yes, yes, yes, yes, yes, yes, yes, yes, yes, yes, yes, yes, yes, yes, yes, yes, yes, yes, yes, yes, yes, yes, yes, yes, yes, yes, yes, yes, yes, yes, yes, yes, yes, yes, yes, yes, yes, yes, yes, yes, yes, yes, yes, yes, yes, yes, yes, yes, yes, yes, yes, yes, yes, yes, yes, yes, yes, yes, yes,

0: the most fun you can ever have in your life.
1: Southside.
0: 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It's WFM Carnival, let's go.
1: Yes and girls, yes and girls.
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0: What I'm saying is, eh, the way how things going in Grenada, I believe it happened to everybody here. All fellas, tell me if I like. Send my number, send my message on 440-493. I think they give away, you know. We might walk up to 10, up to 10, up to 10.
1: I keep with a large job left already.
2: Poi, poi, poi.
0: No.
2: Well, it's me the wicked. Moses the wicked. 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
0: She up from the... I feel it happened to everybody in Grenada.
2: Fighting it.
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2: Poi, poi, poi, poi. 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

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Turn artists, so Mum turn artists, we friends turn artists again. 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

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I say, bro.

0: 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That's your problem. I don't care what you say.
1: What
0: I did you hear? Say it again.
1: No, like.
0: Yeah.
1: You have an accent. You have a lot of
0: accent. You have a lot of accent, but don't you have a clock?
1: Yeah,
0: so. Pushing that, isn't it? Walking on a DJ this year, man. Walking to your bottom. You're inspired, man.

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So I really find we should not edit down too. And then tell me the truth though. I don't find we should edit down too. I'll leave church just how it is. I'm chillin'. Oh gosh, you're pushing the artist, bro. 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Yeah.

0: that you'll have a boy for free, my friend. 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We ain't gonna tell them what they're winning. All they do is call them, boy. Hold on. I will tell all this. Let me tell you this signal before all the caller. You know what I'm saying? If you don't hear this, hold on, She roll up, baby. Hold on, wait.
1: God damn, girl, you have another boyfriend. Look
0: back. When I hear this, is the time to call. I go ask the question and play this here. When you hear that, you know it's time for questions to answer for giveaways. That's a nice thing, and I can't tell you.

0: for the fast. Olive, where's your number here again? 437-4933.
1: Yo, all over.
0: Where's your number? We call him, but hold on.
1: Suffers get expensive, Charles. Missing that no, no suffers.
0: We have things to give away, about three things to give away. We have more than you know. I just want to give away. You only have a 5, 6, 7 thermos books. You want to tell me, you know?
2: Someone do it in the mouth, but you can't sit in the mouth,
0: but yeah, let me give away them things, man. Let me give away them things.

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I think it's a giveaway.

0: Go ahead.
1: You hear me?
0: Yeah, you know what I mean? Alright. Time to give away. Time to give away. Time to.
2: Mommy, you crazy?
0: 47. Wait. I'm gonna ask you a question before I say the number. Ask you a question, man. You don't matter, you be about we FM. This is about, that was about celebrating 26 years. You pull up in the paper like, you know, it's a joy you're gonna do, by what, my man?

0: folks, quick and fast, we are talking about three questions.
1: Three questions?
0: Yeah, we'll do the first one first, somebody call it win, next person one time. Go on. One away. One away.
1: So the question is, I want somebody call and tell me how much years BFM celebrated this year.
0: I said that while I'm going through there. Yeah, right.
1: If he's a true listener,
0: somebody call already. Somebody
1: yo,
0: call.
1: Yo.
0: Hello, good night.
2: Good night.
0: Good night. Where you calling from? Smoke stalk you. You're giveaway.
1: Hello.
2: Hello.
1: Where you calling from, ma'am?
2: Mount Rush.
0: In the building. Mount Rush. All right,
1: well, we have some prizes to give away here.
0: Yeah.
1: So, I'm waiting for the answer.
2: 27 years.
0: Oh my! No, I can't tell the way they look at it. No, try it fast. Hello. Mom, try to tell me the man next guest now. I wanna give you something.
2: 26 years.
0: Easy as that. It takes so long to get out. Oh gosh, man. So you all winning. You know where I win? Let me tell you where I win now. You win. I guess it's something from George of Huggins Distribution. Right? I don't know what is the price, but I'm telling you what is the sponsor. All right?
2: Okay. So, yeah.
0: Hold on, let's take your number. Do, ready? All right, what's your number?
2: 538. 4086.
0: And what's your name?
2: Agatha John.
0: Oh yeah, don't forget. So when they call you, I guess someone's gonna tell you to walk with their ID or so, you know? But they will call. Alright? By Monday they're gonna call you and tell you when they can come and pick it up. Okay? Alright. I don't know if she gone, but she hello? Yeah. We lose it. Next one time.

Just put money spot too. I don't know what to ask you to know. You go hard, you know, ask easy questions. I gotta go eat something easy too. I hear it. I need something easy too.

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0: 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You don't know where you're going to win it.
1: That one hard, that one hard.
0: They hear that, nigga, you're coughing there. Yo, I tell you, imagine you win a fridge or something. Why you smoked? I mean, you get $1,000 for
1: a child. I want a washing machine.
0: You understand? You know what I need right now? A whole gaming system, right? That is what I want. So if I get $1,000 for a child, you can buy one 3 different things.
1: The season is open.
0: Nah, you are alone. You're pushing the artist, oh. That you do talking, that you do talking. You're pushing the artist, oh. Oh, yeah. I spoke like a young car, but you're taking a break, boy. What? You'll give away that next thing in the next segment? The next week? Yeah, you know, I think I break it because like people don't want to win something from Coates. Like Coates hit Italy or something, huh? Like when they hit Banzo. Grenada.

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For this one, you become the color. July 4th, Marianne Playing Field comes alive. Colors. Rep your flag edition. Grenada, St. Vincent.

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0: Did you? Hello? This is VFM.
1: Hello?
0: Yeah, I hear you. So I was asking, I asked a question earlier on.
1: Yeah, I cannot hear you.
0: You can't hear me? You can't hear me, sir? I don't know.
1: Hello?
0: All right, maybe it's on your side. Call back.
1: Okay.
0: I don't know what happened there. She said she wasn't here, man. Was it? Aife? 437-4933, quick and fast. Just give me two shifts during the day. Two shifts in the day. If you give me three, I'll give you an extra bonus.

0: crackers inside here. I can give them one. Just give them shaggy in the morning, just an example. Shaggy in the morning, that's one. Hello, good night.
1: Hi, good night.
0: Good night, you hear me now?
1: Yeah, I'm hearing you.
0: Right.
1: What so is the question?
0: The question is, give me two shifts on the from 6 a.m. to 12 a.m. So, from 6 a.m. to 12 a.m. Anybody working two shifts. So, an example is like Shaggy in the morning. You have to give me the person name and the time, eh?
1: Let me give you.
0: Uh-huh.
1: Shaggy.
0: No, oh, well, I just say Shaggy.
1: Hi, Carl.
0: What time? Time. Give me time now.
1: Shaggy in the morning.
0: From what time?
1: From 6 to 9.
0: All right.
1: Michael from 9 to 1.
0: All right.
1: Poopy from 1 to 2.
0: What?
1: To 3.
0: Wait, what? All the price?
1: Yeah. Short leg from 3 to 7. Michi from 7 to 8.
0: No. But just
1: and Scott from 9 to 12.
0: Yeah. So you're talking about that is a shift on a Monday. That Monday shift, basically. But you get you.
1: Okay, thank you.
0: Where you calling from?
1: Marigot St. John.
0: Marigot St. John. Alright, so here you're gonna get something from Nirvana. Ooh, my gosh. Just so you win something from Nirvana. Maybe is it the spa in Grenans?
1: Okay.
0: What's your number? 437-0358. Nice. So they're gonna call you and tell you when to pick up. All right.
1: Okay. Thank you.
0: You're welcome.

0: 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What the hell is that?
1: 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We play all the hits and nothing but the hits on WeFM Radio. Pure Vibes and Soca.

Just like last year, we had Soca Invasion. You understand? So this year, what we using? This year, what we going to be using? I'm going to finish it for you. Pure Vibes and Soca, boy. Something is starting. It's something Pure Vibes and Soca. 4374933. Send me a... I'm going to send me a message. Though. Call me now. I'm going to be winning something from Sunshine Promotion. It could be a ticket for VIP for Encore. All in. 4374933. We got 5, like 10 more minutes inside there. We need to go. We have one more thing to give away. 4374933.

0: Angel di Patti Buranoglia. Come away, sub, pump, sunshine, promotion, fast. Hello, good night.
1: Yeah, how are you?
0: How are you, Dan? So, like a lineman, man.
1: Ali.
0: Alright, where are you calling from?
1: From Kosu.
0: Kosu in the building. So, you heard the question?
1: I said,
0: oh gosh, I tell you, I wasn't here the first one. I jumped out, I fled, boy. I couldn't make it
1: for
0: real.
1: Sure?
0: Yeah, I fled for real.
1: Yeah, okay. That's first of my car.
0: So you all say, quick and fast, we give another thing. Yeah. So, heard the question. The question is, what's the theme of the radio station right now for the Soca program?
1: Let me say it.
0: What's the theme that the WFM is using right now?
1: I didn't have a question. I always call because I was listening to WFM program.
0: You know what? I was just giving. I didn't even ask you no question. I just giving a man. You sound like somebody who's genuine. I want to be outside. I'll just give you. What's your number?
1: 453.
0: 453?
1: 459.
0: 459?
1: Yes.
0: 459, right?
1: H310.
0: Yeah. Alright, just so you win something.
1: I don't understand. Charlie, you took a people go
0: through all. Charlie, need to come in course room. I will talk to them in meeting next week. We are going to call you. Whenever they call you, they're going to tell you to come for your thing.
1: You are a man in course room. You took a call every day. Stop.
0: I beg of you. Later. We give it up until 9 o'clock. We have 5 more minutes. We have more time now. Smokes.

6 more minutes in the company. Everybody want to say what the guap man them know. Where are they? Where are they? They're pushing the artist, huh? They're pushing the artist, huh? Like you're pushing the artist, huh? Yo! This is one of my favorite for 2026. Boom, I hit him again!

0: I play this week, bro. You have a next week. We are 2 more minutes here. We are taking a quick break and we gone. Is it? What are you doing that for? DJ Carl, DJ Smokes, we are here with so much energy on the radio from Startle and Big Up Muscle, Snaya, Jamie. I said, no, Jamie didn't work today. Lord. Short leg, we man and Shaggy. Yeah. I hear they calling me name. All right, we go on after this one. We sang it on now and Smokes. Quick break. And DJ Otto up next, brawling.
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1: Are you ready for the most epic cool down after Spice Mass? 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

they'll be joined by some of Grenada's biggest soca superstars for one unforgettable night of music, vibes, and pure island energy. This is the event that keeps the carnival spirit alive. The final celebration. 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

is so much bad news in the world today. Very seldom you hear good news. I want to share with you a Bible reading from the Word of God. Here is the good news.

0: story of Abimelech as he went to his father's family to speak with them. A Bible reading from the book of Judges, chapter 9. A very interesting story because it reminds me of life itself and what we can get ourselves into. But the reality of it is, if you trust in God, He can do amazing things in our lives. Here is a Bible reading from the book of Judges, chapter 9.
1: Then Abimelech, the son of Jerubbaal, went to Shechem, to his mother's brothers, and spoke with them and with all the family of the house of his mother's father.
2: Please speak in the hearing of all the men of Shechem. Which is better for you, that all 70 of the sons of Jerubbaal reign over you, or that one reign over you? Remember that I am your own flesh and bone.
1: And his mother's brothers spoke all these words concerning him in the hearing of all the men of Shechem. And their heart was inclined to follow Abimelech, for they said, "He is our brother." So they gave him 70 shekels of silver from the temple of Baal Berith, of which Abimelech hired worthless and reckless men, and they followed him. Then he went to his father's house at Ophrah and killed his brothers, the 70 sons of Jerubbaal, on one stone. But Jotham, the youngest son of Jerubbaal, was left because he hid himself. And all the men of Shechem gathered together, all of Beth Milo, and they went and made Abimelech king, beside the terebinth tree at the pillar that was in Shechem. Now, when they told Jotham, he went and stood on top of Mount Gerizim, and lifted his voice and cried out,
3: "Listen to me, you men of Shechem, that God may listen to you. The trees once went forth to anoint a king over them. And they said to the olive tree, 'Reign over us.' But the olive tree said to them, 'Should I cease giving my oil, with which they honor God and men, and go to sway over trees?' Then the tree said to the fig tree, 'You come and reign over us.' But the fig tree said to them, 'Should I cease my sweetness and my good fruit and go to sway over trees?' Then the tree said to the vine, 'You come and reign over us.' But the vine said to them, 'Should I cease my new wine, which cheers both God and men, and go to sway over trees?' Then all the trees said to the bramble, 'You come and reign over us.' And the bramble said to the trees, 'If in truth you anoint me as king over you, then come and take shelter in my shade. But if not, let fire come out of the bramble and devour the cedars of Lebanon. Now therefore, if you have acted in truth and sincerity in making Abimelech king, and if you have dealt well with Jerubbaal and his house, and have done to him as he deserves, my father fought for you, risked his life, and delivered you out of the hand of Midian. But you have risen up against my father's house this day, and killed his 70 sons on one stone, and made Abimelech, the son of his female servant, king over the men of Shechem, because he is your brother. If then you have acted in truth and sincerity with Jerubbaal and with his house this day, then rejoice in Abimelech, and let him also rejoice in you. But if not, let fire come from Abimelech and devour the men of Shechem and Beth Milo, and let fire come from the men of Shechem and from Beth Milo and devour Abimelech.
1: And Jotham ran away and fled, and he went to Beer and dwelt there for fear of Abimelech his brother. After Abimelech had reigned over Israel 3 years, God sent a spirit of ill will between Abimelech and the men of Shechem. And the men of Shechem dealt treacherously with Abimelech, that the crime done to the 70 sons of Jerubbaal might be settled, and their blood be laid on Abimelech their brother, who killed them, and on the men of Shechem, who aided him in the killing of his brothers. And the men of Shechem set men in ambush against him on the tops of the mountains, and they robbed all who passed by them along that way. And it was told Abimelech. Now Gaal, the son of Ebed, came with his brothers and went over to Shechem, and the men of Shechem put their confidence in him. So they went out into the fields and gathered grapes from their vineyards and trod them and made merry. And they went into the house of their god and ate and drank and cursed Abimelech. Then Gaal, the son of Ebed, said,
2: "Who is Abimelech and who is Shechem that we should serve him? Is he not the son of Jerubbaal, and is not Zebul his officer? Serve the men of Hamor, the father of Shechem. But why should we serve him? If only this people were under my authority, then I would remove Abimelech."
1: So he said to Abimelech,
2: "Increase your army and come out."
1: When Zebul, the ruler of the city, heard the words of Gaal, the son of Ebed, his anger was aroused. And he sent messengers to Abimelech secretly.
4: "Take note, Gaal, the son of Ebed, and his brothers have come to Shechem. And here they are, fortifying the city against you. Now therefore, get up by night, you and the people who are with you, and lie in wait in the field. And it shall be, as soon as the sun is up in the morning, that you shall rise early and rush upon the city. And when he and the people who are with him come out against you, you may then do to them as you find opportunity."
1: So Abimelech and all the people who were with him rose by night and lay in wait against Shechem in four companies. When Gaal, the son of Ebed, went out and stood in the entrance to the city gate, Abimelech and the people who were with him rose from lying in wait. And when Gaal saw the people, he said to Zebul,
2: "Look! People are coming down from the tops of the mountains. You see the shadows of the mountains as if they were men. See, people are coming down from the center of the land. And another company is coming from the diviner's terebinth tree. Where indeed is your mouth now, with which you said, 'Who is Abimelech that we should serve him?' Are not these the people whom you despised? Go out, if you will, and fight with them now."
1: So Gaal went out, leading the men of Shechem, and fought with Abimelech. And Abimelech chased him, and he fled from him. And many fell wounded to the very entrance of the gate. Then Abimelech dwelt at Abrunim, and Zebul drove out Gaal and his brothers, so that they would not dwell in Shechem. And it came about on the next day that the people went out into the field, and they told Abimelech. So he took his people, divided them into three companies, and lay in wait in the field. And he looked, and there were the people coming out of the city. And he rose against them and attacked them. Then Abimelech and a company that was with him rushed forward and stood at the entrance of the gate of the city. And the other two companies rushed upon all who were in the fields and killed them. So Abimelech fought against the city all that day. He took the city and killed the people who were in it. And he demolished the city and sowed it with salt. Now when all the men of the Tower of Shechem had heard that, they entered the stronghold of the temple of the god Berith. And it was told Abimelech that all the men of the Tower of Shechem were gathered together. Then Abimelech went up to Mount Zalmon, he and all the people who were with him. And Abimelech took an axe in his hand and cut down a bough from the trees, and took it and laid it on his shoulder. Then he said to the people who were with him,
2: "What you have seen me do, make haste and do as I have done."
1: So each of the people likewise cut down his own bough and followed Abimelech, put them against the stronghold, and set the stronghold on fire above them, so that all the people of the Tower of Shechem died, about 1,000 men and women. Then Abimelech went to Thebes, and he encamped against Thebes and took it. But there was a strong tower in the city, and all the men and women, all the people of the city, fled there and shut themselves in. Then they went up to the top of the tower. So Abimelech came as far as the tower and fought against it. And he drew near the door of the tower to burn it with fire. But a certain woman dropped an upper millstone on Abimelech's head and crushed his skull. Then he called quickly to the young man, his armor-bearer.
2: Draw your sword and kill me, lest men say of me, a woman killed him.
1: So his young man thrust him through, and he died. And when the men of Israel saw that Abimelech was dead, they departed, every man to his place. Thus God repaid the wickedness of Abimelech, which he had done to his father by killing his 70 brothers. And all the evil of the men of Shechem God returned on their own heads. And on them came the curse of Jotham, the son of Jerubbaal.

people are looking for a way to connect with the supernatural. The question is, which side of the supernatural are they connecting with? Keep listening to the real and living God, Jesus Christ. After all, if you're going to communicate with the supernatural, you might as well speak to the being who is the most powerful of them all.

we continue about the reading in the book of Judges, chapter 10. After Abimelech arose Tola to rule the children of Israel. Listen carefully to what happened to the children of Israel as they was led by a new leader. In the book of Judges, chapter 10.

0: after Abimelech, there arose to save Israel Tola, the son of Puah, the son of Dodo, a man of Issachar. And he dwelt in Shamer, in the mountains of Ephraim. He judged Israel 23 years. And he died and was buried in Shamer. After him arose Jair, a Gileadite, and he judged Israel 22 years. Now he had 30 sons, who rode on 30 donkeys. They also had 30 towns, which are called Havoth-Jair to this day, which are in the land of Gilead. And Jair died, and was buried in Canaan. Then the children of Israel again did evil in the sight of the Lord, and served the Baals and the Ashtoreths, the gods of Syria, the gods of Sidon, the gods of Moab, the gods of the people of Ammon, and the gods of the Philistines. And they forsook the Lord, and did not serve him. So the anger of the Lord was hot against Israel, and he sold them into the hands of the Philistines, and into the hands of the people of Ammon. From that year they harassed and oppressed the children of Israel for 18 years. All the children of Israel who were on the other side of the Jordan, in the land of the Amorites, in Gilead. Moreover, the people of Ammon crossed over the Jordan to fight against Judah also, against Benjamin, and against the house of Ephraim, so that Israel was severely distressed. And the children of Israel cried out to the Lord,
1: "We have sinned against you, because we have both forsaken our God and served the Baals."
0: So the Lord said to the children of Israel,
2: "Did I not deliver you from the Egyptians, and from the Amorites, and from the people of Ammon, and from the Philistines? Also the Sidonians, and Amalekites, and Maonites oppressed you. And you cried out to me, and I delivered you from their hand. Yet you have forsaken me, and served other gods. Therefore, I will deliver you no more. Go and cry out to the gods which you have chosen. Let them deliver you in your time of distress."
1: "We have sinned. Do to us whatever seems best to you. Only deliver us this day, we pray."
0: So they put away the foreign gods from among them and served the Lord. And his soul could no longer endure the misery of Israel. Then the people of Ammon gathered together and encamped in Gilead. And the children of Israel assembled together and encamped in Mizpah. And the people, the leaders of Gilead, said to one another,
3: "Who is the man who will begin the fight against the people of Ammon? He shall be head over all the inhabitants of Gilead."

0: we knew about. We're reading in the book of Judges, chapter 11. Now, Jephthah was the son of an harlot. What is within the Bible? A prostitute. And therefore, he had trouble with his brothers. As you listen to this story, reflect on your own reality and where you are and how you treat others. Maybe you are a brother or sister in a family. It's important that you take note of this story in the book of Judges, chapter 11.
1: Now Jephthah the Gileadite was a mighty man of valor, but he was the son of a harlot, and Gilead begot Jephthah. Gilead's wife bore sons, and when his wife's sons grew up, they drove Jephthah out.
2: You shall have no inheritance in our father's house, for you are the son of another woman.
1: Then Jephthah fled from his brothers and dwelt in the land of Tob. And worthless men banded together with Jephthah and went out raiding with him. It came to pass after a time that the people of Ammon made war against Israel. And so it was, when the people of Ammon made war against Israel, that the elders of Gilead went to get Jephthah from the land of Tob. Then they said to Jephthah,
3: "Come and be our commander, that we may fight against the people of Ammon."
4: "Did you not hate me and expel me from my father's house? Why have you come to me now when you are in distress?"
3: "That is why we have turned again to you now, that you may go with us and fight against the people of Ammon, and be our head over all the inhabitants of Gilead."
4: "If you take me back home to fight against the people of Ammon, and the Lord delivers them to me, shall I be your head?"
3: "The Lord will be a witness between us if we do not do according to your words."
1: Then Jephthah went with the elders of Gilead, and the people made him head and commander over them. And Jephthah spoke all his words before the Lord in Mizpah. Now Jephthah sent messengers to the king of the people of Ammon.
5: "What do you have against me that you have come to fight against me in my land?"
1: And the king of the people of Ammon answered the messengers of Jephthah,
6: "Because Israel took away my land when they came up out of Egypt, from the Arnon as far as the Jabbok and to the Jordan. Now therefore restore those lands peaceably."
1: So Jephthah again sent messengers to the king of the people of Ammon.
5: "Thus says Jephthah, Israel did not take away the land of Moab, nor the land of the people of Ammon. For when Israel came up from Egypt, they walked through the wilderness as far as the Red Sea and came to Kadesh. Then Israel sent messengers to the king of Edom, saying, 'Please let me pass through your land.' But the king of Edom would not heed. And in like manner they sent to the king of Moab, but he would not consent. So Israel remained in Kadesh, and they went along through the wilderness and bypassed the land of Edom and the land of Moab, came to the east side of the land of Moab, and encamped on the other side of Arnon. But they did not enter the border of Moab, for the Arnon was the border of Moab. Then Israel sent messengers to Sihon, king of the Amorites, king of Heshbon. And Israel said to him, 'Please, let us pass through your land into our place.' But Sihon did not trust Israel to pass through his territory. So Sihon gathered all his people together, encamped in Jahaz, and fought against Israel. And the Lord God of Israel delivered Sihon and all his people into the land of Israel, and they defeated them. Thus Israel gained possession of all the land of the Amorites who inhabited that country. They took possession of all the territory of the Amorites, from the Arnon to the Jabbok, and from the wilderness to the Jordan. And now, the Lord God of Israel has dispossessed the Amorites from before his people Israel. Should you then possess it? Will you not possess whatever Chemosh, your god, gives you to possess? So whatever the Lord our God takes possession of before us, we will possess. And now, are you any better than Balak, the son of Zippor, king of Moab? Did he ever strive against Israel? Did he ever fight against them? While Israel dwelt in Heshbon and its villages, in Aroer and its villages, and in all the cities along the banks of the Arnon. For 300 years, why did you not recover them within that time? Therefore, I have not sinned against you, but you wrong me by fighting against me. May the Lord, the judge, render judgment this day between the children of Israel and the people of Ammon.
1: However, the king of the people of Ammon did not heed the words which Jephthah sent him. Then the Spirit of the Lord came upon Jephthah, and he passed through Gilead and Manasseh, and passed through Mizpah of Gilead, and from Mizpah of Gilead he advanced toward the people of Ammon. And Jephthah made a vow to the Lord.
4: If you will indeed deliver the people of Ammon into my hands, then it will be that whatever comes out of the doors of my house to meet me when I return in peace from the people of Ammon shall surely be the Lord's, and I will offer it up as a burnt offering.
1: So Jephthah advanced toward the people of Ammon to fight against them, and the Lord delivered them into his hands. And he defeated them from Aroer as far as Minnith, 20 cities, and to Abel-Keramim with a very great slaughter. Thus the people of Ammon were subdued before the children of Israel. When Jephthah came to his house at Mizpah, there was his daughter coming out to meet him with timbrels and dancing. And she was his only child. Besides her, he had neither son nor daughter. And it came to pass, when he saw her, that he tore his clothes and said,
7: Good.

0: my virginity. My friends and I.
1: Go.
2: And he sent her away for 2 months. And she went with her friends and bewailed her virginity on the mountains. And it was so at the end of 2 months that she returned to her father. And he carried out his vow with her, which he had vowed. She knew no man. And it became a custom in Israel that the daughters of Israel went 4 days each year to lament the daughter of Jephthah, the Gileadite.

people are looking for a way to connect with the supernatural. The question is, which side of the supernatural are they connecting with? Keep listening to the real and living God, Jesus Christ. After all, if you're going to communicate with the supernatural, you might as well speak to the being who is the most powerful of them all.

Father, we thank you for your goodness, your mercy, your provision. Thank you for this beautiful day which you have blessed us with, the joy that you give to us through your Son, Jesus Christ. There is none like you. And today we come to you, Lord, to celebrate and to give thanks for your goodness and your mercy, and how, Lord, you have guided us throughout this week. There are many who started and are not here with us. We enter a new month, a month of July. And God, even the many things that are happening across our nation, we think about, Lord, the carnival and the revelry that many persons will be facing, and how they would be living their lives and the dangers that they would have even in the fun and enjoyment that they seek to have. I pray, God, that you speak to their hearts, that they would be drawn, Lord, not away from you, but to you. I pray this morning for the persons who are struggling to go to church. They do not feel like it. They wake up this morning feeling burdened and tired, feeling, God, discouraged. I pray, Father, that you minister to them, strengthen their heart, that they would feel a sense of relief, a sense of wanting to do more, hunger for your word, a hunger to go into your house to worship and to praise you. May your name be glorified as we worship and praise you, Lord, on this beautiful day which you have blessed us with. Thank you for the rain. Thank you for family members. Thank you, God, for life itself. As we worship and give you praise, we give ourselves to you to be used in Jesus' holy and precious name. Amen and amen and amen. Good morning, good morning, good morning, good morning to you. How was your week? I am Pastor Stanford Simon. It is a pleasure to be with you once again. How was your week? How is your family doing? I do hope you wake up this morning feeling good about you, about your life. Even though you may feel a bit down, maybe you're planning to go to church and you're trying to... I wonder if we're going to church this morning, right? You're going to church. That's it. We're going to church. Don't allow the enemy to keep you away from your blessing this morning. You know, you're getting ready. Those ladies in the kitchen this morning, what are you cooking for lunch? Or, well, you're making breakfast. What for breakfast this morning? Some saltfish and some, what, bake? You're frying some bakes or some steamed fig? What's going on? Are you doing some bread and... salami and, you know, some ham or whatever you're doing this morning. Hey, you're baking chicken today for lunch. You're cooking pie, you know, doing some peas. You're putting something together, you know, some rice, and you're trying to put some vegetables in it so you look like plain, you know, have a little coloring or something, you know what I mean? Oh, gosh, you know the life. But it's good that you can wake up this morning and say thank you, God, for all that you have done. You know, there are many who started the week and they're not here with us again. They're gone, right? But you are here. You know, some persons just went to work and they call and tell you, you know, they're no longer here. Or, yeah, they're no longer there. Your good friend is gone. But you are here, and I want you to be thankful and grateful to God. You know, today I hope to share some great music with you and some great worship. I have some wonderful worship from across the Caribbean, from Africa. I have worship from the St. George's Baptist Church, and I have Pastor Richard Beckford. He's sharing the sermon today. Very interesting sermon. I should have Sister Karen with me this morning. She said, I will be with you this morning. So, you know, a lot been happening in the past week. So she will be with me this morning and to share. And for many of you who are challenged financially, the end of the month, you still can't pay your bill, you know, you're still struggling to pay, you know, Grand Lake or Nawasa, or, you know, you say to yourself, well, Flo, you know, you have to wait, but, you know, these days they're cutting off left, right, and center. They ain't waiting, not like before. Things change, you know. But
We ought to be thankful. I you know, I wake up this morning and I say, you know, I'm so thankful, you know, how God is working, what he's doing. The benefit of our relationship with God is a very, very, very good thing when you know God personally and living for him. But more than that, you know, we all are challenged. But I keep saying, you know, when you're challenged, know that God is there. You know, do not give up. Do not give up. Do not give up. It's easy to give up, you know. You have to keep going. You know, you don't have a job. You're thinking about you have to pay the bills and you can't see the money coming. You have your children to feed and, you know, you can't see it. You can't stuff on you. I know. You know, your business is cash flow is a problem. The economy is not doing good. And you're there and trying to pull things together. And, you know, those things can be quite a challenge. But I want to encourage you this morning to trust God. And I hope as we sing and worship and praise him that you feel good by the end of it, right? So stay with me, stay with me, stay with me. I'm happy that we could have this time together. Good morning to all our Pentecostal folks who are heading to church, my Catholic friends who are heading to church, the Methodist, the Presbyterian Church, the folks who are heading there this morning, my dear friend and pastor, Pastor Osbert James, you know, Reverend Osbert James, we call him PJ, you know. How are you, my brother? Good morning to you. Hey, good morning to Pastor Baker there, Marketable Pentecostal Church. All right, let's take in some worship and praise and thanks to God. Welcome to Morning Glory Extended. I am Pastor Stanford Sam. We're going to have a great time together and God's blessings.

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1: Save me, O God, for the waters have come up to my neck. I sink in deep mire, where there is no standing. I have come into deep waters, where the floods overflow me. Who would destroy me, paying my enemies wrongfully. Though I have stolen nothing, I still must restore it. O God, you know my foolishness, and my sins are not hidden from you. Let not those who wait for you, O Lord God of hosts, be ashamed because of me. Let not those who seek you be confounded because of me, O God of Israel. Because for your sake I have borne reproach. Shame has covered my face. I have become a stranger to my brothers and an alien to my mother's children. Because zeal for your house has eaten me up, and the reproaches of those who reproach you have fallen on me. When I wept and chastened my soul with fasting, that became my reproach. I also made sackcloth my garment. I became a byword to them. Those who sit in the gate speak against me, and I am the song of the drunkards. But as for me, my prayer is to you, O Lord, in the acceptable time. O God, in the multitude of your mercy, hear me in the truth of your salvation. Deliver me out of the mire, and let me not sink. Let me be delivered from those who hate me, and out of the deep waters. Let not the flood water overflow me, nor let the deep swallow me up. And let not the pit shut its mouth on me. Hear me, O Lord, for your loving kindness is good. Turn to me according to the multitude of your tender mercies. And do not hide your face from your servant, for I am in trouble. Hear me speedily. Draw near to my soul and redeem it. Deliver me because of my enemies. You know my reproach, my shame, and my dishonor. My adversaries are all before you. Reproach has broken my heart, and I am full of heaviness. I looked for someone to take pity, but there was none. And for comforters, but I found none. They also gave me gall for my food, and for my thirst, they gave me vinegar to drink. Let their table become a snare before them, and their well-being a trap. Let their eyes be darkened, so that they do not see, and make their loins shake continually. Pour out your indignation upon them, and let your wrathful anger take hold of them. Let their dwelling place be desolate. Let no one live in their tents. For they persecute the ones you have struck, and talk of the grief of those you have wounded. Add iniquity to their iniquity, and let them not come into your righteousness. Let them be blotted out of the book of the living, and not be written with the righteous. But I am poor and sorrowful. Let your salvation, O God, set me up on high. I will praise the name of God with a song, and will magnify him with thanksgiving. This also shall please the Lord, better than an ox or bull, which has horns and hoofs. The humble shall see this and be glad. And you who seek God, your hearts shall live. For the Lord hears the poor and does not despise his prisoners. Let heaven and earth praise him. the seas and everything that moves in them. For God will save Zion and build the cities of Judah that they may dwell there and possess it. Also the descendants of his servants shall inherit it, and those who love his name shall dwell in it.

slave to sin. Do you know what it means to totally surrender? Allow God to take control of your life. He said, I come that they might have life and have it more abundantly. I am the way, the truth, and the life. No one comes to the Father but through me. Not pretending to know God. Not going to church just to tick the box. Not attending Bible study because the pastor says so. You're doing it because you truly mean it. I believe if more believers truly surrender and give themselves to God, a great transformation would happen in this country beyond our imagination. Surrender, surrender. Not being a slave to sin, but be an instrument of change that begin to proclaim the word of God to your community, to your home, to your family, to your workplace, to your co-workers. I mean, doing what only you can do. Go ye therefore and make disciples of all nations. If you have never trusted Jesus Christ, I invite you to do so. Good morning to all of you on your way to church, and those of you getting ready for church, and those of you just listening to me because you know you're not going to church this morning. This is your church, and I want you to know that you need to go to church. If not this Sunday, you know, next week, you need to be either Saturday or Sunday. Find yourself in a place of worship where the word of God is preached. More music right here on Morning Glory Extended. Go to Pastor Richard Beckford, the worship from the St. George's Baptist Church in my third hour.

Oh, thank you for your mercy. Your mercy, God, is really, really good. When you think about it, and for your life, if you think about the week that has passed, and so many things have gone wrong in the lives of so many, and so many things would have gotten wrong and gone wrong in your life. It did not, and if it went wrong, somehow you escaped death, you escaped an accident, and you just have to thank God for what He continues to do in and through your life. The challenge is, how do you totally surrender to God? I know there are many of you who you trust God enough, but you trust God halfway or quarter way or three quarter. You're not giving Him everything. Lord, I'm depending on you, you know, but you don't know but in that. You just let go and let God. And that's what is needed for God to do what He needs to do in your life. You know, if you look at the world, there's so much war, so much killing. Look at what's happening in Gaza, genocide. I mean, Israel is just killing people in one day. 80 people die, women and children, for what? No reason at all. It's just killing. And nobody's saying nothing. I mean, if you look at the world, it was kind of silent on what's happening in Gaza. It's terrible. It's ridiculous. But it is happening there. You think about what's happening in Ukraine. I mean, just when the Friday night, Russia just sent about 500 drones and missiles and everything over Kiev, just bombing them to pieces after Putin spoke to Trump. You know, and it's reality of the world is falling apart. Think of what happened between Pakistan and India not too long ago, a couple of weeks ago, over Kashmir, the fight there. What happening? Think of what's happening in Africa, in Darfur, and what's going on in where the Congo and Rwanda. You know, there's just some peace deal has been signed, but you know, these things are a waste of time. They fall apart before long. Men just evil and wicked. The world's becoming an evil place. Global warming is happening. Let me tell you, Jesus coming now. Jesus is the way one. His technology is like a rapid place. I mean, just moving. The Bible said in the last days, knowledge will increase. Men become lovers of themselves more than lovers of God. If you have eyes to see, you would see. The reality of it is, you see what the Bible said thousands of years ago. It's happening more than ever. Never happened in our history of the world before, but the Bible predicted it and it's happening. Where is your life? Where is your relationship with God? What's happening with you? You must take an internal look of where you are and see what God is doing in your life, or what you are allowing Him to do through you. You believers, silent, especially here in Grenada. We sit by, we're asking for revival, but we're not spending time in prayer. We're not going to church. We're not going to Bible study. We go to church, dress up nice, and go to church on Sunday morning. That's it, we're done. We're not even reading the Bible in the week. That's part of the problem. Believers are not, don't have a hunger for God. I mean, I reflect on the 80s. People had a hunger, deep hunger for God. These days, people have a hunger for themselves, money, power, controlled, dress up nice, nice car, nice house, everything else. You know, the worldly pleasures have taken over the Christian faith. Even we pastors are caught up in that. Our lives are so trapped by the trappings of the world that we forget what we're supposed to be doing for God. Proclaim the word. We're looking to be I don't know, to please us of men than being pleased of God. And that's a problem we face. But that's the world we live in. The reality of it is, I only do the best I can. You do the best you can. But I think we can do far more. All of us, including myself, I believe we can do far more than we're doing now. So you know what? Find yourself in church this morning. It's a good thing. It's a good thing to go to church. Don't stay home. You know, you're planning to go to church. You didn't plan to go to church at all. But maybe you need to take your family to church. You men, take your family to church now. These children we're keeping home, we're growing up. I said, are godless children. I keep saying, godless. They don't know God. You go to the school, they ask, how many of you say a prayer this morning? 100 kids, maybe only 20 of them raise their hand and say their prayer. Can you imagine that? Think about what we're raising. You parents not doing it. It's troubling. It's very troubling. But let us thank God for His goodness, His mercy, and I'm happy that you've joined me here this morning. We at St. George's Baptist Church with the station is happy to share this time with you because we need to do better. We need to do better. We can do better if we only make the effort to do better. Let's continue to give God praise.

people are looking for a way to connect with the supernatural. The question is, which side of the supernatural are they connecting with? Keep listening to the real and living God, Jesus Christ. After all, if you're going to communicate with the supernatural, you might as well speak to the being who is the most powerful of them all.

Well, I will sing and shout, Grenada. Good morning. Thinking about you wake up this morning, you don't want to get out of bed, you're lying in bed, so I'm moving, you know, soak a bit in bed. Yeah, that's a good thing. I've been out early since before 5 this morning. I've been up, right? But you know what? I look forward to this every morning to be here to get you up and get you moving. And the world is changing so much with all that's happening all around us. Football is in the air, FIFA World Cup, boy, I tell you. And that team out of Africa, yeah, lost to Argentina. But you know what? Messi is Messi and all going on. With all the matches playing and all things going, the round of 16 is in. And I'm sure many of you are going to be, you know, looking at that today. Football itself is like a religion. I wish many of the people who were interested in football, they would be interested in God and going to church, taking their family to church. And they're just so hype about taking their children to watch a football game. Unbelievable, but that's the reality of the world where we are. What are you doing with your life? What are you doing with your children? Yeah, so many of you are keeping your children home. Yes, you are. When they're 16 and 17 and 18 years, then you're coming and crying to the pastor and to the church, please help me. My daughter is out of control. My son is out of control. But you never brought them to church when there was 3 and 4 and 5 and 6 and 8 and 10 and 12 and 15. You kept them away from the church. Church is bad. And religion is this and religion is that. But then when the shit hit the fan, as they would say, and trouble start, you begin to complain. Thanks to all the parents who are taking the children to church, have been focused on that. You have some very, very meaningful individuals who have lived their lives, and they have come out on top in the midst of all that they have done. You've seen the life they have lived, the things they have done. And you ought to be thankful for them because they have been there and they have done the best they can. I just praise you, parents, who have just committed yourself to ensuring that your children go to church. Even sometimes you don't go, you make sure they go. That was my mother. She called me yesterday, you know, and while I was doing some work. Yeah, Mom, I'm doing some work, you know. I have to call you back. Yeah, you're calling me, you know. Sometimes we children don't call our parents enough, right? I'm guilty of that. So I just want to encourage you to do that. Call your mother. See what she's doing, yeah? A long time I haven't spoken to her or visit her. I haven't gone to the U.S. for a year. Yeah, a year I haven't gone to the U.S. to visit my mom. So I need to do that. I want to encourage you just as I encourage myself, right? I need to go to the U.S. to visit my mom. We you know, dead in a coffin and they become crying. Some of you crocodile tears. You know, visit them while they were alive. That's the problem with some of us, we human being. But I tell you what, there's a lot that is going on, and let's be grateful. I just want to challenge you to get your children to church. It's important. Hey, coming up, I have the sermon from Pastor Richard Beckford, the worship from the St. George's Baptist Church. Yeah, he's now the senior pastor at the St. George's Baptist Church. I am at Emmanuel Baptist Church, a little church, 35 of us there in Calivini. And Pastor Beckford is pastoring, yeah, the St. George's Baptist Church. Congratulations to him and the St. George's Baptist Church as they continue to work to empower. Yeah. As SDBC, no one is left behind. They continue to do that and build capacity. Thanks, everybody. Let us continue to give God praise for his goodness, his mercy, and his provision. I'm Stanford Simon.

George's Baptist Church. Purpose: the channel God chooses to fulfill the needs of humanity. Vision: building communities which become the model for winning people to Christ. Mission goal: empowering people to enjoy prosperity and fulfillment in life. These are the purpose, vision, and mission of the St. George's Baptist Church. St. George's Baptist Church, no one left behind.

Let's remain standing, and those who are sitting, I ask you if you could stand with us, if you are able. And as we lift our hands, let us declare that we indeed exalt our Lord. We exalt you, Lord. We exalt you above all our worries, all our cares, all our anxieties, all our expectations, all that we feel in this moment. We exalt you above all. We declare that you are Lord over our lives and our situations. We exalt you, Lord. In a world that is terribly chaotic, broken, filled with fear and uncertainty, as your people this morning, we exalt you. And it is not that you need us to exalt you. You are already exalted, seated at the right hand of the Father, making intercession for all of us. But it is for us, Lord, to be assured, to have some peace, some comfort, that although this world is literally shaking, that we have a God who is sovereign, who is still in control, and we can face our moment, we can face our future, we can face our tomorrow with that confidence that on Christ, the solid rock, we stand. All other ground is sinking sand. We are standing on you, Jesus. Today, this week, that bill that we expect, the results that we anticipate, the discussion that we try not to have, the journey that we will take, we declare that on Christ, the solid rock, we stand. Even though other ground are sinking, we are standing secure in the arms of our Lord. Encourage our hearts this morning, Holy Spirit. Encourage the hearts online that, Lord, even though this world is literally shaking, on Christ, the solid rock, we stand. Hallelujah! Hallelujah! We take comfort in that, Lord. So let all God's people shout with a voice of triumph, knowing, not thinking, not perceiving, not opinionating, but knowing it's a fact that our God reigns. Our God reigns. And we are reigning with you in heavenly places. Let's put our hands together for our Lord. Amen and amen. You may be seated. Hallelujah. Hallelujah. Good morning, sisters and brothers. My time here is very short because we have another matter to attend to. Not in the sanctuary, but we have a matter to attend to on the beach. And back in Jamaica, where I pastored in the urban setting, we did everything in the church, you know, in terms of baptism. But thank God for Grenada, where we have the beach just right there. Well, you have it in Jamaica too, you know, but if you're a Kingstonian like myself, we couldn't go down to the waterfront. That's a little bit hazardous in baptizing people in that kind of water. But BBC Beach is where we'll be going afterwards. And we have some candidates to be baptized.
Did I say good morning properly? Did I? Good morning to you, all those who are here, and good morning to those online. So I'm going to ask a couple folks who are getting baptized in a couple minutes or so to stand as we pray over them, and that the church can see who they are and pronounce a blessing. I want to invite Kimberly Andrews to come forward. Kim, where are you? Come forward. Let's put our hands together for Kimberly. I want to also invite Asher St. Bernard. Come forward, Asher. I want to invite Renato James. Mr. James, come forward, sir. And I want to invite Omnisi McNeil. Come forward, please, Omnisi. Brothers and sisters, we have spent time with our candidates. We have interrogated their walk with the Lord. We have spoken with them. These are people who love Jesus. They love Jesus. And they have surrendered their lives to Jesus. And now they are saying, put us under to be buried with Christ so that we can be raised to new life with him. Amen. So we'll be baptizing all four. I won't ask them to say anything because that's putting them on the spot. They weren't prepared for that, so I won't do that to them. Next week we'll hear from them. Next week we have a grand induction of new members, of which Kimberly, Asher, Renata, and Omnisi will become members of our local church. And then there are other members who will be also brought into the church. Some of them are sitting among you, but we'll meet them next week. Today is not their day. Today is the day for these wonderful people. Let's stretch our hands to them as we pray over them. We give God thanks for their journey so far. They have professed faith in Jesus Christ. Baptism begins with a profession of faith. They have said, Jesus, we love you, we accept your love, and we're going to journey with you. Wherever that journey takes us, we are going with you. Let's pray over them. Dear God, we thank you for your children. Thank you for Kimberly. Thank you for Asher. Thank you for Renato and Omnisi. Thank you that the work that you have done in their hearts, we are now seeing it on display. We thank you that they are secure in you, that they are now secure in your inheritance, that they are your children, and that their journey ahead is secure in you, that you are the author and the finisher of their faith. They are already members of the family of Jesus Christ. And we give you thanks for our brothers and our sisters. We commit them into your care as we take them over to the beach to baptize them, a symbol that they are buried with Jesus. The old self is buried and they are being risen up. New life. May they walk in the power of the new life. May they live in the power and the inheritance of the new life. May they change lives for your glory. And may others see, Lord, you in and through them and come to know you as Lord and Savior. We commit all that pertains to them in your care. You are not only concerned about their soul, you are concerned about every hair that is on their head. So we commit all aspects of their lives, family, finances, health, vocation, etc., into your hands. And may they, Lord, experience you in all these areas. We pronounce a blessing upon them in the name of the Father, in the name of the Son, and the blessed Holy Spirit. And let all God's people say amen and amen. Thank you so much, Kimberly, Asher, Renato, and Omnisi. And we will see them over by the beach. The book of Acts tells us that what Renato, what Omnisi, what Asher and Kimberly will be doing, and what a number of us have done over the years, is nothing new to the Christian community. This is a tradition that we have walked into and we continue to celebrate. And in the book of Acts, Acts chapter 8, there is a man by the name, well, we do not get his name. We only get his title and his ethnicity. And this man met a man of God. And in meeting the man of God, he decided to make a decision.
Let's read the text in our ears, Acts chapter 8, from verses 26 and down to 34. Now an angel of the Lord said to Philip, "Go south to the road, the desert road, that goes down from Jerusalem to Gaza." So he started out, and on his way he met an Ethiopian eunuch, an important official in charge of all the treasury of the Kandake, which means queens of the Ethiopians. This man had gone to Jerusalem to worship, and on his way home was sitting in his chariot reading the book of Isaiah the prophet. Then the Spirit told him, "Go to that chariot and stay near it." Then Philip ran up to the chariot and heard the man reading Isaiah the prophet. "Do you understand what you are reading?" Philip asked. "How can I," he said, "unless someone explains it to me?" So he invited Philip to come up and sit with him. This is the passage of scripture the eunuch was reading. "He was led like a sheep to the slaughter, and as a lamb before its shearer is silent, so he did not open his mouth. In his humiliation he was deprived of justice. Who can speak of his descendants? For his life was taken from the earth." The eunuch asked Philip, "Tell me, please, who is the prophet talking about? Himself or someone else?" Then Philip began with the very passage of scripture and told him the good news about Jesus. As they traveled along the road, when they came to some water, and the eunuch said, "Look, here is water. What can stand in the way of my being baptized?" And he gave orders to stop the chariot. Then both Philip and the eunuch went down into the water, and Philip baptized him. When they came up out of the water, the Spirit of the Lord suddenly took Philip away, and the eunuch did not see him again, but went on his way rejoicing. The eunuch was a politician. In our day, we would call him the Minister of Finance. He was in charge of the finances of a powerful kingdom, a kingdom that was led by women, the kingdom of the Kandisa or the Kandake in what we now call today Ethiopia. At the time, it wasn't modern day Ethiopia, but it was that horn of Africa that that kingdom resided. And he was a big official in this particular kingdom. This man was not only a politician, but he was also a man who was religious. As you can see, he went to Jerusalem to worship. He was a religious man, a big man, a wealthy man. But this man did not yet encounter the Lord Jesus Christ. As he encountered Jesus through Philip, through the gospel of Jesus, this man decided that he wanted to be baptized. It wasn't the baptism that saved him. Prior to the baptism, he had a conviction. Whatever was explained by Philip from Isaiah about the Lord Jesus, he was convicted and he was converted. And he wanted to demonstrate that I am now a part of this Christian family. That is what baptism is. It is a symbol. It is a sign that you and I are now members of the body of Jesus Christ. Back in the ancient times, that is what baptism actually said to others, that you are now initiated into this religious community. And here is this eunuch saying to Philip, "I want to now be initiated into the community of Jesus Christ. But not only that, I also want to be identified with the community of Jesus Christ." And nothing hindered him. Unlike Renato, unlike Omnisi, unlike Kim, and unlike Asher, he did not go through the new beginners class. He did not spend a week poring over what it means to become a Christian. He did not do that. Immediately after he got convicted, immediately after he got converted, he saw the water. And because he knew that baptism was about initiating into a new religion,
identification with a new religion. He said, you know what? Here is water. What does hinder me from being baptized? And Philip said to him, come on, brother. He dipped him under. And this politician, this minister of finance, this wealthy man who had it all, but yet still knew that something was missing, met Jesus. And when he met Jesus, nothing could stop him from saying, whatever is there that symbolizes that I am walking with Jesus, that I am now a follower of Jesus, let me do it. And Philip was there to say, come, brother, let me baptize you in the name of Jesus. And that is what we will be doing in another couple of minutes with Kim, with Asher, with Omnisi and Renato. And if anybody else see the need to say, you know what? I want to follow Jesus. Jesus did so much for me and continues to do a lot for me. I want to follow him. Well, give your life to Jesus. And when you give your life to Jesus, we are here as baptizers saying, we have no problem dipping you under to say death to the old man, raising you up with the Lord Jesus to say, you now have life. Hallelujah. And life abundantly. You now have new life. It said that the eunuch went away. He didn't see Philip, but the Bible said he went away rejoicing because he knew that with all the politics, with all the vocational traits and attributes and success, with all that he was known for, nothing beats walking with Jesus Christ. And that is what he did. He said, let me identify with him and let me now be initiated into this new family. Is there anybody here who can share in this eunuch's joy? Lift your hands. I have decided to follow Jesus. No turning back. No turning back. Jesus is our way of life and our vision. If you are here this morning, if you are online, and you see the need to say, you know what, preacher, I hear you. My life is missing something. My life is missing someone. I have it all. Or maybe you just don't have it all. There's a saying, try everything, and if everything else fails, try Jesus. No, try Jesus. And then when everything fails, you still have Jesus. But if you are here this morning, or if you are online, listening on radio, and you said, today, I want to follow Jesus. I am sick and tired of being sick and tired. I am fed up with this life I'm living. I want to walk in this new life. I say to you, come. We will pray with you. And if you want to get baptized, we will baptize you. There is BBC Beach. Come on over, we'll baptize you. And if you are online listening and you want to make that decision, call us or find a Bible-believing church and someone will help you to make that decision for Jesus. Let's bow our heads, brothers and sisters. Dear Lord, we thank you. We thank you for the gospel. The gospel is simple, doesn't need to be complicated. A loving God saw that we were in need of help. And for God so loved the world, he sent his only begotten son to die on a cross, but 3 days later raised again and gave us new life. That is the gospel. Jesus died, was buried, and raised on the third day. We give you thanks for that gospel that changed the life of a eunuch, an Ethiopian eunuch, that changed my life, that changed thousands of lives, millions of lives, and continue to change lives even as I am speaking. We pray, Lord, that someone who is listening to my voice, who feels the conviction of the Holy Spirit, who feels that tug
will say yes to Jesus. Yes to Jesus. Yes to Jesus. We give you thanks. And Lord, I commit our brothers and sisters to you. As we enter into this week, let us rejoice like the eunuch in our new life. A lot of things will come to our way this week. We declared you're above all. But let us enter this week saying nothing will steal my joy. Lord, we're going to have some conversations. We're going to meet some people. Some decisions are going to be taken. But let us be like the eunuch this week and say nothing will steal my joy. I am going to enjoy Jesus this week. I am going to enjoy Jesus this week. Touch your heart and say, I am going to enjoy my Jesus this week. And Lord, as we are saying that, I am cognizant that our brothers and sisters in Venezuela are going through a very difficult time right now. Lord, we know the saying says, today for you, tomorrow for us, or today for them, tomorrow for us. Lord, there are natural disasters everywhere on this planet. Not only natural, but man-made. Right now, our brothers and sisters in Venezuela are going through a difficult time. And they may not see the need to rejoice. But Lord, I pray that the people you have on the ground, your hands and your feet will make a difference. I pray, Lord, that the global community will show humanity what humans are made for. That in times of tragedy, in times of chaos, that, Lord, we don't matter if you're black or white, Indian or Chinese, Christian or Muslim or whatever. We come together because, Lord, we love each other. So, Lord, I pray in the name of Jesus that Venezuela will feel the love of humanity in this hour, in the name of Jesus. And that they will feel, Lord, in a period of despair, in a period of fear and anxiety, that they will know that God is present and that God will bring them through. In Jesus' name we pray. Amen and amen. Let's give God a praise.

0: St. George's Baptist Church. Purpose: the channel God chooses to fulfill the needs of humanity. Vision: building communities which become the model for winning people to Christ. Mission goal: empowering people to enjoy prosperity and fulfillment in life. These are the purpose, vision, and mission of the St. George's Baptist Church.
1: Great and mighty things He has done. Amen. Amen. We glorify God. Hallelujah. We bless Him together. Hallelujah. We big Him up in this place. Hallelujah. We exalt Him because He's worthy. He's worthy to be praised. Hallelujah. Somebody right where you are, just bless Him. Hallelujah. We bless you, God. We bless Jehovah. We bless Yahweh. We exalt you in this place, God. We lift you up, oh God. We give you thanks right now, God. Hallelujah.

too big. 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In the name of Jesus. Hallelujah. Hallelujah. Somebody give God praise. Give God praise. Hallelujah.

of the worship team from the St. George's Baptist Church, led by Deacon Shannon Mraz there. First song you heard there was from Daniel Phillip, one of the worship leaders at the St. George's Baptist Church. The sermon was delivered by Pastor Shannon Mraz there. First song you heard there was from Daniel Phillip, one of the worship leaders at the St. George's Baptist Church. The sermon was delivered by

family, Anderson, Jody, Dev Judge members would welcome you with a whole lot of love. Thank you again for the worship and the sermon and how your life has been encouraged. I don't know, but I'm sure your life has received something special this morning out of the worship and the sermon that was delivered. And Pastor Stanford Simon, let's continue to give God praise and glory with all that happening in the world. I am ready. Taking more worship here from the St. George's Baptist Worship Team.

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0: right. Good morning. Good morning. Good morning, Pastor Simon. How are you
1: doing? Good morning, my dear. How are you?
2: Good morning. I'm doing good.
0: God be praised. I'm doing good. Happy Sunday. How are you? How has your week been?
1: Well, my week has been good, I must say. I have had a hectic week, but a good week.
0: Okay.
1: I've got a lot done this week. I'm looking forward to the week ahead. A lot of travel has gone, and now trying to settle down and get things done. And that's quite a challenge. My mind was a lot on the people of Venezuela this week, too. You know, it's gotten a bit worse in terms
0: of... It's a lot more than originally projected, which happens with these disasters quite a bit, where the original projections is not what, we would have... So as you get, as the week progresses, it becomes time is really...
1: Time is of the essence.
0: Yeah.
1: And if you think about it, although this week they found somebody alive.
0: Yes.
1: But you're talking 40,000 persons that they have yet to find. There is no way that. I mean, pretty much the reality of that is what it's going to be. And accepting that, I guess, is a challenge for so many individuals. You think of yourself as a mother, or brother, or sister, or father.
0: Yeah.
1: A mother just waiting and hoping. And at this point, you begin to lose hope that you'll find them alive. So we just had to keep them in our prayers. And already, I don't think the nation around is doing as much as they could do to help Venezuela. Because Venezuela has been very helpful to the Caribbean. I don't think we have done as much as we could to actually help them or do, because I think we could do more than we are doing at the present moment. I think we take it for granted because we are not affected directly, so we haven't put out to really make ourselves available to help. Although we're limited, but I think we can do more.
0: One of the things I prayed for this week is we know they need aid, just basic things, medical and so on. But I prayed that, you know, missionaries, spiritual support will come as well, because in these instances we can't get enough of, you know, spiritual support, because you're going to need I was just thinking, you need your rock. It's times like this. So I was just praying that, that there would be a real influx of missionaries who would go in, and missionaries that are really tuned in to the psychological as well as the spiritual. So,
1: and to give support to what they do. I remember when Haiti was hit, in the big earthquake they had, there were a lot of support given from across the Caribbean, and there are persons I know who flew in there, and one of the things that they found out is that the psychological help that people need, the counseling they need just to talk and to free themselves from that tragedy, was quite an undertaking. So that is something that we need to be mindful of. When we look back at our own situation that we had in Ivan, we knew after that what happened, the psychological impact was huge. People in the wind blow, people get very scared.
0: That's one of the things.
1: So we need to be mindful. How was your week?
0: It's been very good. I've had some interesting moments. I think that, as you continue to serve, your experiences change. And I think for me, one of the things is sometimes, maybe I've said it here, is just how little you know. As you get into the word, you realize that, there's just so much. And God, in his infinite wisdom, allows you, if your heart is open, to realize, if you're humble before him, that Karen, you don't know as much as you think you know. So this week was very good. I'm very thankful, very productive, and just trying to form new habits, mm-hmm. better habits, mm-hmm. that's going to support the life, you know, mm-hmm. the experiences mm-hmm. that I want. Mm-hmm. Because I think a lot of times, you know, we want things to happen, but we are not necessarily as committed to doing the things that we need to do to have that experience. And that's why I always say, you know, the first thing is it's so you know, as I'm talking, that, you know, the desires. It's in the Bible that the Lord will give you the desires
1: of your heart.
0: And it really does start with a desire. Like, what do you desire? Do you desire yourself to stay in that same place? Do you desire to go deeper? And mm-hmm. so for me, this week is really... And you are challenged, you know? Like, the minute you say, hey, I just want to do this.
1: Right.
0: That's the minute, you know, something, right. you know, will come up. But right. I am just very grateful, very thankful that the desire is still there, and day by day.
1: And that's the important thing. I keep saying to people, the more you desire of God, the more you desire of what you want to do, is more of that you're going to get. But that comes with a lot of trial. It comes with a lot of difficulties and challenges. The more you dig deep in the Word of God, is the more your eyes are open, right. the more exposed you become, but the more influential you become, but also is the much more tempted and challenged you become. And the acceptance of that is your reality. And if you're not willing as a Christian, I say to persons who give their life to Christ, I say your journey has now begun.
0: Yes.
1: It's going to be challenging. It's going to be difficult. You're going to get some really, really hard decisions to make. And you have to think through those things. Your temptation, you're going to see things that you never see before. Things going to begin to happen to you that you wonder why now. But you have to be open to the fact that you have made a change in your life, and then you're going to be pushed in a direction that you do not want to go. Yet still, you have to hold your ground, to hold your head steadfast, and you'll be pulled to what you know and what you have lived by. And going against that, just like swimming against the river, against the tide, you have to be ready to be open to see God at work.
0: You are absolutely right. I find that when I look at some of the experiences, I'm just so grateful for God and what He's doing, because, you know, leave it to my own self, Lord. trust me, Pastor. It's all grace. Yeah. It's all grace. Because leave it to myself, I just want to just, when the resistance comes, just lie down and sleep. just don't interact. I don't want to, you know, people be people in, man.
1: Yeah.
0: But the more that God fills me with His love, like, the more I can pour out. And even, you know, one of the things over the last 2 weeks, and I know, and I'm telling you, the Bible prescription for life is just so rich, right?
1: Yeah.
0: And I know we pray and you know, the Word of God says we should pray for one another, but mm-hmm. He also says pray for our enemies.
1: Mm-hmm.
0: You know, and you think of David and how, you know, what David went through with his enemies, and even when he could have taken revenge, he didn't. But even when they fall, he cried.
1: Yeah. Look at him and Saul.
0: Yes, yeah. That's it. He cried.
1: Right.
0: And I'm thinking and I'm wanting and I'm desiring. So I really started praying for those who I believe have done me wrong. I'm really asking God to change their heart. And something that I never really looked at this week, and it was just so funny, because as I start, you know, praying on those things, I had an encounter with someone, and they actually having similar experiences as me.
1: Mm-hmm.
0: And struggling with when you try to do right and somehow that right turns into wrong. And because of what I was dealing with in the spirit last week, when that person came and said, I mean, and it was just so profound how it happened. I said, hold on, and I sat and we started talking. We really have to pray for them, because we cannot think about how our own experience on its own.
1: It is, like, not about you.
0: Right. It's just not about us alone.
1: That's the point.
0: Right?
1: That's the point.
0: It is that we have to pray that they be saved.
1: That's right.
0: So that the quote-unquote oppression, right? Or the negative experience or the hurtful experiences stop with us.
1: Right.
0: So if we're truly praying for enemies that God would change them, if all of us, we should see less of them and more of us.
1: Of course.
0: You understand? Right.
1: But because we're not doing that,
0: yes,
1: that's why we are where we are.
0: Yes. So I said this, and so when I started talking with her, I was able to share my own experience and where I am coming from. And listen, my people, it not happen same time. So whoever say, oh my God, as them, you know, put stumbling block in your way, put a log in your way, and you trip and drop and, you know, on your face, that means immediately you get up and you go, oh God, it is not, in our human experience, that's not our reality.
1: Time.
0: All the time. Yeah. But I did have one yesterday.
1: Yeah.
0: On Thursday. Yeah, man. A man driver. I don't know what is with me and drivers this week. I went into the parking lot by Rams. Had an encounter with a gentleman. Now, me come out in all my glee, right? Because I feel some, I just make a bad drive. You know, when I say a bad drive, meaning I drive good. One lock. Go in the parking lot, right?
1: Yeah.
0: So I come out of my car springing. Because I'm feeling like if them see who just met that drive, they don't know. It's a woman that met that drive, right? I come out and the gentleman opened his door and I said, hello. And I'm to go. I'm saying, you're right, if you met that drive, this, yeah? And I'm like, because I didn't realize he was going to reverse next to me. So, yeah, so I'm like, I smile and I'm like, I'm saying, yeah, because if you had get a bounce, you'd have deserved it. Listen, my smile start going slow motion. Your smile ever going slow motion yet? We're kind of like, then it start come back and I'm like, blessings. I'm sorry. And I walked away.
1: All right.
0: And I thank God for the Holy Spirit.
1: Yeah.
0: I'm not someone who likes to quarrel. You know, naturally I'm not. I'm not someone who likes, there are words that I never liked to use even before I was a Christian. So, but you want to get mad. You know, like, and you want to say, I mean, but what is that? We never had an, you never bounced my car. You know what I mean? Just let it go, right? Like, what you have to say them things, you know?
1: Because I come out smiling.
0: And listen, and it is so like life. That you come with one experience and somebody else have different thoughts towards you. But if you come out and neutralize that in them and in you, then I walk with like Superwoman in the Holy Spirit.
1: Correct. That is the attitude that we need to have, Karen. That's what Christians are missing. I'm serious. People do things to you.
0: Listen.
1: I mean, in the same way, like I said, I could never forget a guy cussed me bad by the gas station. You remember that?
0: Yeah.
1: And I leave and go. I come back up. He's on the lane waiting. I see, put out the hand for a ride. I stop. I push out. I open the door for him. When he come in and he sit up and he say, he look at, he realize, he say, pass that, don't watch that.
0: Yeah, man.
1: But it's our faith. It's who we are as believers. We have to learn to love people despite the uncertainty and the hurt they may cause us. We have to love our neighbors. That's what Jesus asked us, to love our neighbors. Not the person who lives next to you, the persons you come in contact with.
0: Amen.
1: To care
0: Amen.
1: For them. And that is why sometimes we as believers struggle to do what God asks us to do, because we make it about me.
0: Yes.
1: You know, as about me. It's how I feel, how I think, how I am affected.
0: Yes.
1: How people look at me. Life is not about you.
0: No, not all the time. Sometimes it may be, but it's not all about you all the time.
1: Well, that's the point.
0: Yeah.
1: That's the point.
0: It's
1: going to be about you, but the point is that the majority of time, life is not about you.
0: And it's for you to be a better person. So in Luke 28, it says, Luke 6, verse 28. It says, bless those who curse you. Pray for those who abuse you. Listen, we're not saying that if you're being abused, you know, you should just stand up and smile that be a mental response and not a spiritual response, right? And could affect you. But really and truly, if we are to be like Christ, and that's the goal.
1: Mm-hmm.
0: That's the goal, right?
1: Yes.
0: To be Christ-like.
1: Yes.
0: Then it means that we have to withstand Yes, and stand like he did, like he did when he was here, like he's doing through us and wants to do through us, is that we have to show the Christ in us. Mm-hmm. And so you have to really pray in your heart, Lord, if let it not be a performance. Let it not be something that I do because people are looking, but God, let it be from my heart. Mm-hmm. Let it be this response be. And if there's anything, then Holy Spirit, I know you can do that work. Do that work that only you can, because we need more love.
1: Correct.
0: We need more love. Mm-hmm. Yes, people are doing stuff. Yes, there's evil. But the only thing that can put out darkness is light. There's nothing else. Your words. So you can't sit in your house and go, yeah, I'm a light on the hill. If that's not being turned on and staying on, then it's not going to happen.
1: Is it because a lot of believers, again, they're going to church on Sunday or Saturday, and they praise God, and they do what they had to do, but their lifestyle in the week does not reflect what happened on Sunday morning.
0: Yeah, man.
1: And that sometimes is the irony, and that a lot of the times, people who do not know God or have surrendered to Him or have issues with believers, a lot of the times it is our lifestyle that draw people away from God and not to God. That's a lot of people do not come to the church where we are. They stay away from it because of who we are. You know, just today, this morning, I had to pick up one of my workers, and he just said to me, you know, I would like to go to church with you. And
0: Amen.
1: That's somebody I've been praying for and been with for a while.
0: Amen.
1: But I didn't force my religion or Christianity every day to talk about God with him. It is your lifestyle. It's how you treat people. It's how that have to come over time. And sometimes there are things that take time. It take you a year. It may take you a week, a month. Sometimes it take years to get a person to where they need to be. But leave it up to God. You do not try to force yourself, your religion, or your Christ on people.
0: Right.
1: Allow Christ to work
0: to
1: in their
0: the
1: heart,
0: work.
1: And out of that comes the relationship with God. And I find many believers do not allow God to work through them to reach people. They try to do it themselves.
0: Right. Like we're forcing it.
1: And
0: you can't, because again, you know, everything. The Bible is like, there's no other, it's a prescription for every single experience, everything that you can, you know, go through. And it tells you that it's the Holy Spirit that draws men, but we sometimes are the only example, demonstration of God's goodness, right? So as believers, I'm very encouraged, you know, as I go through, because honestly, the love that's in my heart, it really, if it were up to me, it wouldn't be.
1: Mm-hmm.
0: It would be malice. It would be envy all the time. It would be covet. It would be all the things that
1: The opposite.
0: Yes? Right? It would be, but for grace. Yes, man. Oh, for grace. I remember that Sunday morning when I decided that I was going to give my life to Christ. You know? And I just... like I want better. But you know, that's why it's so important for the seeds to be planted early, because I was a little girl who grew up in church. We got like 50 different churches. Open Bible, Church of God, Seventh Adventist, all of them. I used to be in youth, in whatever they have in the seminary. So I've always been, somehow God has always placed me, even when my parents weren't going to church, that somebody else who was going to Adventist church, go with this person.
1: Right.
0: And when I went to my grandmother, we were going to Church of God. Then I go to my uncle, we're going to Moravian. So I go to all different churches.
1: Right.
0: But the one thing that changed for me was, one, I desired, but the seeds were already planted around me. That was my experience. So I knew what was right and I knew what is wrong. And I believe that even now, seeds are being planted in and around, you know, persons, but sometimes for whatever reason, you know, we're not there yet. So you're right, we have to allow time, but we truly have to be that example, you know, to love people, you know, and love them with joy. Like I'm excited when I see, like I tell you, I'm a real church girl now, you know. Like, yeah, man, me wear that with with just humility and just gratitude.
1: Right.
0: Real church girl. I go to church Sunday, I go to church Tuesday. If they said Monday evening we have meeting, we're going to church. Then we have outreach, we're going to in the hospital, church food sweet tea. There's nothing because it's free. So somebody, so there's nothing, no better food than free food. But you know, at the end of the day, it's like, and it's not about the building.
1: No.
0: And never. I hear somebody talking about the building. Because I used to talk about the building.
1: Yeah.
0: It's about the community of believers.
1: That's right.
0: Those people will help you up, who encourage you, who pray for you, pray
1: that's,
0: with you.
1: That's right.
0: You know, so I'm just very grateful. So this morning, if I were to leave anything, I really want us to pray for our enemies. Let us collectively this week write down them name. As a matter of fact, I know, I'm going to share something out of my prayer journal with you. Yeah. I call it my holy hit list. It is. I pray that the blood of Jesus will wash over you. That his love will attack you, overtake you in the name of Jesus. That it hit you in your heart. Yes? The one that don't hurt, you know, that kind of love that just overtake. So I have some people on my holy hit list. Yes, man. Because some people kind of step across my lane. I was going about my business and they stepped across my lane. But I did not fall, thanks to God.
1: Your holy hit list.
0: Yes, like my holy hit list. And there are some people that are placed on it and I'm praying for them.
1: Amen.
0: Because as I pray for them, goodness come up in my heart.
1: Uh-huh.
0: Yeah?
1: Yeah,
0: because
1: like
0: guess what? Good and evil can come out of the same thing.
1: Yes.
0: So if we truly, really on the battlefield for the Lord, then we on a side.
1: Mm.
0: And that side is very clear what God says we ought to do.
1: Mm.
0: So it's not what you choose to do. And I know there are some people, I see, you know, where we want to take some parts of the Jesus experience and some parts we kind of, I pray that you take all of him. And all of it means that, you know, I heard someone say this week, he allowed his creation to do things to him so that he could do for them. Oh my gosh. So, yeah, man, some people is on my holy hit list. And listen, David Dad prayed some radical prayers, huh?
1: He did.
0: Listen.
1: He did.
0: I pray that nobody in praying those prayers over me in the name of Jesus because, Lord, help us, right? So I'm asking for forgiveness. I'm praying for forgiveness, and I'm praying that persons are saved. Those who have wronged me, because when you start praying that way, then
1: amen,
0: you are in the position that God wants it to be. Amen. So Luke 6 verse 28, we want to pray for those who have used us, abused us, done things to us, you know, that somehow we find it hard sometimes to let go of. And it's real. And I'm never going to, you know, not value what you've gone through, just like I don't want somebody to not, yeah, but understand that that is why Jesus came.
1: Amen.
0: Yeah, that's amen, why he came. So the blood of Jesus is able to wash everybody, not just Karen. If he do it for me, I pray he does it for someone else, because it's the best experience here on earth as we wait for eternity. And I want to walk with joy, peace, hope. Yes,
1: amen.
0: That's what I want to walk
1: amen
0: with. I want when I get up in the morning, I want to see you and laugh.
1: Amen.
0: Yes,
1: amen.
0: I want to be happy,
1: yeah,
0: because
1: yeah,
0: the strength of the Lord is this. Says, happy are those who find their strength in the Lord, right? That's
1: yeah
0: in Psalm 84,
1: right.
0: I believe. Listen, and I'm telling you, if you do it for me, a girl that, you know, come up on the rough side.
1: Out her way.
0: Yeah, man. Stubborn too.
1: Yes.
0: Yes, but God is good. So we give
1: amen
0: thanks this morning. We bless you for those who are listening.
1: Amen.
0: If you're not going to church, you can come on to any of the churches
1: yeah
0: that's, you know, preaching the word, St. George's Baptist Church.
1: Our service begins at 10:15.
0: 10:15. And then we have
1: Emmanuel Baptist Church. Our service begins at 9:30
0: amen
1: in the morning.
0: So you still have a little time.
1: Yeah,
0: left the bakes. Just drink
1: yeah
0: the cocoa tea and get to it, right? yes, and we continue to pray for those revelers in the street that 1, 2, 10, 20, all of them
1: amen
0: would experience God's love
1: amen
0: this year. Amen?
1: Walk good.
0: Walk good.

Greetings, friends. We welcome you to the Sacred Name broadcast, presented by the Assemblies of Yahweh of Bethel, Pennsylvania. I'm Elder Jacob O. Meyer, proclaiming the revealed personal name of our Heavenly Father Yahweh and the good news of the Kingdom of the Heavens. I've decided this morning to turn our attention to Psalm 8 to direct our thoughts into the subject of the morning. Psalm 8. Here undoubtedly we find a reflection of the promises contained in Exodus 19, which I spoke about several weeks ago during the Feast of Weeks or Pentecost, where the nation of Israel was to be a nation of kings and priests, a nation of priests, a royal priesthood, a holy nation, a priesthood that would reign first over themselves and then would be used by Yahweh to reign over the nations. However, before this awesome power can be granted to human beings, there must be a learning experience. The sacred scriptures calls this learning experience conversion. To be changed from a sinner to a saint. Psalm 8 describes the position humankind holds in the plans of Yahweh. He is the creator. He makes the assignments. He created mankind not as an end in itself, but for a purpose. It was to assist him in managing the earth. Genesis chapter 1, beginning with verse 26, gives that challenge to humankind. And Elohim said, "Let us make man in our image, after our likeness, and let them have dominion over the fish of the sea, and over the birds of the heavens, and over the cattle, and over all the earth, and over every creeping thing that creeps upon the earth." Modern day theology has totally misunderstood what is being written here in the book of Genesis. They believe that internally mankind has a quote-unquote soul and spirit that is like Yahweh. I heard this from the time I was young. I don't believe that anymore. I don't believe that man was given an inner something or other that is like Yahweh. Man was created in the image of Yahweh, and he must desire the Holy Spirit of Yahweh to be implanted, Yahweh's mind, his personality, to be implanted within him before Yahweh gives him that inner quality. And in order to receive that inner quality of the Holy Spirit, man must meet certain qualifications. Those qualifications are to live sin-free, without sin, obedient to Yahweh's covenant law, and to repent of his past sins. And so you can see how modern day theology has twisted things in the scriptures. Yes, we are created in the image of Elohim, and that means in a corporeal way. The first chapter of the book of Ezekiel describes seeing this great supernatural personage, Yahweh. And he has a head, hair, arms, etc. Just as Yahshua does at his glorification. Now, and Elohim created man in his own image. In the image of Elohim created he him. Male and female created he them. And Elohim blessed them.
And Elohim said to them, be fruitful and multiply and replenish the earth. Or the word is malay in Hebrew for replenish, and it means fill up the earth and subdue it and have dominion. The word dominion is rulership, the word mashal. Subject the earth to the will of Yahweh. Man shall always be living under the will of Yahweh. Have dominion over the fish of the sea and over the birds of the heavens and over every living thing that moves upon the earth. You see now where the psalmist David got some of the language for Psalm 8. And Elohim said, behold, I have given you every herb yielding seed which is upon the face of all the earth, and every tree in which is the fruit of a tree yielding seed, to you it shall be for food, and to every beast of the earth, and to every bird of the heavens, and to everything that creeps upon the earth in which there is life. I have given every green herb for food, and it was so. Now, Elohim finished his creation. And Elohim saw everything that he had made, and behold, it was very good. In Hebrew, the word is, or the term is, tov mi'od, very good. And the evening and the morning was the sixth day. There was a sixth day. Psalm 8, then, reflects this assignment that man had received when Yahweh created humankind. Notice then verse 4. The question is asked, what is man? The word man here in the Hebrew text is enosh, and it means man in all his frailty. Man seems to think that he is something supernatural. He is not supernatural. He will die like a beast at the end of his 70 or 80. He cannot extend his human life. Man is frail. Man has a weakness, a proclivity towards disobedience to Yahweh. So what is this weak human being that has a stigma, an inclination towards sin, an inclination to do as he pleases, that you are mindful of him? Have you ever thought about this question? What is man? The philosophers try to explain it. Oh, evolution. Man is a product of an evolutionary process. No, man is a created being, and that you can prove to yourself. What is man that you're mindful of him, and the son of man that you visit him, that you pay any attention to him? The word here is Ben Adam, the son of Adam. A reminder that we are flesh and blood and not spirit. We have to be changed into a spirit being at the resurrection, after we have received the seed of the Holy Spirit in our hearts and minds following baptism. That seed must be nurtured so that it grows and bears fruit, so that eventually, at the end of our life, we may be resurrected from the grave. Someone told me this last week when we discussed my affliction. He also had an affliction. And then I said, what I had 2 years ago was pretty serious. And he said, but you were confident that you'd go to heaven if you die, weren't you? And I looked at him and I said, I don't believe that man goes to heaven when he dies. I believe that there will be a resurrection and the kingdom of Yahweh will come to this earth. This is someone who has attended services here to investigate us in the past. I could name his name, but I choose not to do so. What is man that you consider him, David asked, and the son of man, the Ben Adam, the son of Adam, that you visit him?
Adam was made flesh and blood. And the second Adam, according to 1 Corinthians 15, is a life-giving spirit. And he is going to give life for all eternity to those who are worthy of it. For you have made him but little lower than Elohim. Yes, we have a thinking process. We can make plans and bring those plans into fruition. Man has been given a thinking mind by the Creator, but we are still lower than Elohim. We are not on the level with Elohim yet. We are lower than Elohim. You have made him but little lower than Elohim, and crown him with glory and honor. A crowning achievement. You crown him. What does a crown represent? The word in Hebrew here is the verb, you crown him, tiaterehu. Tiaterehu. And the word is a tarot, or atara, from which comes the term a tarot in the construct. It's a feminine term, atara. So you crown him. Yahweh gave us a certain amount of rulership capability, and he gave us a rulership assignment now. The implication is you must first rule over yourself. Then you rule over what Yahweh has given you in your human life. And the object is learning so that you can be of use to Yahweh and Yahshua the Messiah when the Messiah returns. Now, there are various groups, and you probably know what I'm driving at. You probably have heard some of these ideas. Oh, all the saints are going to rule in the kingdom of Yahweh. No, they're not. Unless they are a saint. So some of these groups, well, the Worldwide Church was one of them. I'm flattering the members so that they'll stay in the organization because I'm telling them they are going to rule in the kingdom. People, former members, have told me that they got this idea from the preaching. That's why I stayed in the organization, because I was going to rule. Like the individual had already judged them righteous and had nothing to do with judging for the millennium and the eternity. That's Yahshua's prerogative. Yahweh assigns Yahshua to be the judge, and Yahshua will then judge at the great white throne. You have made him but little lower than Elohim, and crown him with kavod, with hadar. You make him to have dominion, moshiel, over the works of your hands. Now, you have put all things under his feet. All sheep and oxen, the beasts of the field, the birds of the heavens, the fish of the sea, whatever passes through the paths of the seas. So the whole earth is under the dominion of humankind. And that reflects what we read in Genesis chapter 1. So this is the entire thrust of it. The disobedience of Israel and their rejection of the crown that Yahweh conferred back in Psalm 8 and all the way back in Genesis chapter 1. The right of dominion, rulership. But first, it's rulership over one, judge of one, then what Yahweh gives you, whether it's land or a field of endeavor of some kind, you rule righteously in harmony with Yahweh's covenant law. Then, by your life, you will show Yahweh
whether you can be given greater responsibility. By ruling righteously, you will be using the talents well. You will be using the wealth Yahweh gives to its best advantage, and you will be gaining. Whether that's just a small little portion of this creation or a larger portion that you are given now. But remember, this is not the end. The end is the kingdom of Yahweh. Now, can we make it into that kingdom? That's the end goal of Yahweh's will, brethren and sisters. 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Don't forget, friends, we'd like to communicate with you if you love the Word of Yahweh as we do, and if you love to study the Scriptures. Write or call today. A crowning achievement is the title of the sermon this morning. We found in the book of Proverbs, chapter 12, that a woman is a crown of glory because she accepts the royalty of her husband. She cooperates. She respects her husband. The husband is supposed to love the wife. Never forget that. We're commanded to do that at quite a number of places in the New Testament and also in the Old Testament. A marriage must be based on cooperation, mutual respect, love. But in the final analysis, she has a right to speak. She has a right to voice her opinion. She has 49% of the stock. But when the final decision is made, then we go back and carry on with our lives. But let's look at some more on the crown in Proverbs chapter 4, verse 9. This is knowledge and wisdom. It says, she will give to your head a wreath of grace, a crown of beauty will she deliver to you. If you look at some of these criminals that are depicted, you can see that they have no goodness in their hearts, and it comes out in their countenance. We see here that wisdom and instruction, keeping the commandments, knowledge, begets a crown of beauty. But how does this chapter begin? Woe to the crown of pride. You know, I've often wondered why the people of the United States rejected royalty. Royalty is passed down as a heritage, an inheritance. Originally, the king was a doer, and the people recognized his leadership. Today, royalty has become decrepit, and royalty has become very wicked. Why? Because they're no longer leading. They're satisfying themselves now. Yahshua the Messiah was a doer. He was a servant. He was a leader, and he shall forever be our leader, our king, our ruler, because he is a doer. He knows how to do, to lead, and he does. The crown of pride, the drunkards of Ephraim, the fading flower of his glorious beauty, which is on the head of the fat valley of them that are overcome with wine.
And it says in verse 3, the crown of pride of the drunkards of Ephraim shall be trodden underfoot, and the fading flower of his glorious beauty, which is on the head of the fat valley, shall be as the first ripe fig before the summer, which when he looks upon it, sees while it is yet in his hand, he eats it up. And in the place of this leading tribe of Israel, Ephraim was the leading tribe of Israel, even having a greater influence than Manasseh. The leading tribe of Israel became drunkards. They were self-serving, self-satisfying. And this seems to me to be the interpretation of Stephen's sermon. Rejection of Yahweh's authority, rejection of his covenant law, forgetting the good examples of the scripture, those who tried to live for Yahweh and serving themselves. And that caused the nation of Israel to persecute and martyr their Messiah, their king. And Stephen paid with his life for it. And Saul agreed to the murder because he had done nothing worthy of murder. He wasn't teaching that the law has been done away with, as those false witnesses were accusing, like in Naboth's case, accusing by Jezebel. But he was actually, when you understand his thrust of his message, was teaching law keeping, obedience to Yahweh's authority. The crown of achievement is to reap eternal life. The crown of pride, a worldly pursuit, will reap eternal death, to be trodden underfoot. Turn then to Isaiah chapter 62. You shall also be a crown of beauty in the hand of Yahweh, and a royal diadem in the hand of your Elohim. This is a description of Jerusalem, verse 1. For Jerusalem's sake. But I'm convinced that this is actually an apostrophe. In other words, speaking to an inanimate object, a city. But what is a city? A city doesn't build itself. A city is built by people. And so the concentration is on the people of the city that make the city beautiful. The people of the assemblies of Yahweh that make the assemblies of Yahweh glorious and beautiful. And I could go on and on with this vein that make the assemblies of Yahweh glorious and beautiful. And I could go on and on with this vein.

that's what happened to Ephraim, all of them. And that's what is described here in Jeremiah 13:18. The crown of glory has come down, is fallen down. In 1 Corinthians chapter 9, you see what lessons we can receive through this subject. Stephen was a dedicated man. The crown indicates something. The crown indicates rulership. It symbolizes ruling oneself and coming into the kingdom of Yahweh through obedience. 1 Corinthians 9:25. And every man that strives in the games exercises self-control in all things. Now they do it to receive a corruptible crown, a crown of ivy leaves or some other type of vegetation crown, because those leaves are like the fig leaves of Adam and Eve that are going to dry up and disintegrate. They won't cover. These crowns will not endure. But we, an incorruptible, so we master ourselves. We bring ourselves into subjection. He says, I therefore so run as not uncertainly, so I fight, not as beating the air, but I buffet my body and bring it into bondage. I rule over myself, that I may receive an incorruptible crown that will never pass away, lest by any means after that I preach to others, I myself should be rejected. The incorruptible crown that Paul was pursuing was victory over the weakness of the flesh and victory over his own life, so that he can be a doer, an example to his people. May Almighty Yahweh bless us, and may we understand this message, and may we never fail to live for Yahweh each day. And may Yahweh be with the assembly and cause us to grow in grace and knowledge and numerically, as I am convinced that we must in these last days, if we are ever to fulfill the Great Commission. 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On the island of Grenada, you may contact our local leader, Mr. Paul Nicholas, who lives at Windsor Forest, St. David. You may telephone him at 438-0262. His telephone number again, 438-0262, and Mr. Nicholas will be happy to consult with you. The Assemblies of Yahweh conducts weekly Sabbath services. If you're a person of goodwill, then we'd be just too happy to have you join us and worship with others of like precious faith. Also, we'd like to mention that there are people in the Caribbean going around the Caribbean masquerading as members of the Assemblies of Yahweh. So if you want to contact the genuine Assemblies of Yahweh organization, then call Mr. Paul Nicholas at 438-0262, and he'll be happy to consult.

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3: You know, I went to Mr. Knight's to get a part for my vehicle. And the part I wanted was the part for a call. I wanted the part for the gearbox mounting, the bottom of the van. Gearbox, they call? Maybe. But in somehow, what the mechanic tell me, and by the time I read by Mr. Knight, I give wrong information. So I give him, I wanted gearbox. Is that? A transmission mounting. I tell him I want an engine mounting. Now, that's two different parts of the vehicle. Right? So I get my part, and I come, and I tell him I have the part. He say, sure, yeah, man, I have the part, good. He come to fit out the part. When he look at the part, he call me and say, Pastor, you have the wrong part. What I ask is for gearbox, not, you have an engine mounting. It could never work. It will never work. You see, because there are a lot of us, there are different parts of the body, and some of us trying to function in a place that we cannot function. We wasn't made to function. We wasn't purposed to function. We wasn't created to function, but we want to function there. And therefore, you will never be able to function in that part. You could try a thing, but it wouldn't last. You know, them old BMC and them, we used to do, you used to take it and you take one part from here and you tie up here and you use a part and you take a wrench and you tighten and do these days. These days, when your car hold up, you have to call them fellas with the machine, they have to put it on it and then the press button and tell you what's wrong with it. Time has changed. And you must understand, the church, the body remains the same, but the body and the mindset have changed. Have you watched little children with a computer in their hand or a tablet? You think they're born with it. When you and I were growing up, they, you'd give us a phone. Why are you doing that? We'll juke it up and throw it aside. You give a child a phone now. They tell you, I want one TikTok. Eh? I mean, they're pretty much like the mind was born to do that. Because time has changed. In other words, if you look at the church, time has changed with the church. The body of Christ remain and what Christ's word remain the same in the Bible. But you have to adapt to what is happening in the society to be able to reach the people that we're trying to reach. Therefore, the church must do things differently. In other words, you're the same message, but you may have to change the part. But you make sure the part functioning. Because some of us not functioning. There are some people in the church not functioning where they ought to. Because this. The body of Christ is divided when we fail to work together. The body malfunctions when each member seeks self-satisfaction and therefore create division. The body malfunctions. The body malfunctions when each member seeks a self-interest, self-satisfaction, and the body malfunction. Have you watched as a growing up? Have you sometime had when you there is the last said a thing in when your mother make cake, and she say, you know, all right, she clean it out and the batter, right? And then she say, all right, come. And one of us run to it first, and we're so greedy. We want to dream our brother and sister get, so we, yeah, man, we eating. And you finish, what happened? The toilet, the body started malfunction because you eat too much. If you share it, he would have stayed in you, he would have helped you, but you're so greedy. You have some of us in the church, we're too greedy, we want too much for ourselves, so you start a malfunction, and then you're blaming other people for your failure. You know, you doing your thing to make sure your hug it, they said, is the word? Hug it. Your hold on is mine, and you want to share it. Nobody else. The reality of it, you keep it so tight to yourself. Nobody can access it. Not even you could access it. And it makes no sense to you. It makes no sense to the body. And the body of Christ is suffering because you hug and holding on to what you believe is yours. Your gift is not yours. If you could sing, it's not yours. You could preach, it's not yours. The administrator is not yours. The teacher is not yours. It is not yours. What you have belongs to God. And what belongs to God belongs to all of us. I, as a believer, I belongs to you. My life is yours. I am devoted. My, as a preacher, I am here to serve you. But don't take advantage of me. Because some people, you want to serve them, but they want to take advantage of you. Don't let people take advantage of you, but I am here to serve. My responsibility is to serve you as part of the body. And what happens is that the body begins now to see itself in that part. The whole body suffers when one member fails, and if one member suffered, all the members suffer. That's what the Bible says. All the members suffer. Paul said that. All suffer. Why? Because if one member, if your eye, have you got up a day with a bad headache? Well, I tell people, I do not know what a headache is. I've never had a headache in my life. I do not know what a headache is. I've never had one. When people say a headache, I can't tell them I understand, because I don't know what a headache is. I've never had one in my life. Now, people have said, and no one person had a headache, they have to literally stay in a dark room. Migraine. They cannot come out because they have to stay in that room. In other words, that the head is suffering so much, there's so much pain that they feel like the whole body is hurting, they said. So they find themselves in a dark room to save themselves. In other words, when you think about the body of Christ, when one member fall into sin, when one member have a problem or difficulties, we should come around that member. That's what the Bible says, and help them. We should be of support. Hey, Brother Trevor, I should help you. But we so bad mind, a lot of us, that when one member suffer, we jumping up. I remember when my first separation from my wife at age of 23. I mean, I remember Christian jump up. Long I know that happened to you. It's what they didn't say about me. And Christians, these are the people who should come around me and hold my hand and say, Sanford, we really here for you, want to pray you, ask about any way I could help, and to be there for you. They are not there for you. So in other words, they see you going down, they come on top of you, they're making sure that you go deeper. That's Christians I'm talking about. And why you think the church is malfunctioning is because of us. It's the way we treat each other. It's the way we look after each other, because Paul says here, the body is important. When one member suffer, all suffers. The whole body is honored or dishonored when one is. If one member is honored, all the member rejoice with it. Now that's a different thing. A whole different thing. A man walking with a bag on his back, going to work, a cooker's bag, going to work with the tools loaded, heavy. Some of we pass him on the road and give him a ride, but he's going to work. Next, we see him with a little bike. Hey, what? Things happening? They actually see him with a little truck. What? Why are you moving so fast? Next, we see he carrying a piece of land. What? He had to be dealing with drugs. He had to make in some bad deal somewhere. He finished build a house, and then you see a BMW or a Lexus park up in the yard. Well, oh God, let me go down on my knees and pray now, because something really wrong. And you know what I'm talking about? I'm talking about Christians, another Christian brother that was succeeding. And you didn't know the days and time you're on your knees praying to God for God to bless him. And God began to bring the little breakthrough for him. And he began to manage the resources God bless him with. And he tithing and he giving to God. And he blessed. He wake up early in the morning with the family and praying and seeking God first. He coming in church and so faithfully and giving things to God. And now we see God blessing the brother or the sister. We begin to bad talk and say all kind of thing about them. Oh, you are people wicked. It's wickedness. That's why the church cannot grow, because we are worse enemy. We're like cannibals. And we're not realizing that we should rejoice. The brother is being blessed and God, a sister is being blessed. She got a new job and she got promoted. Hallelujah, sister. I thank God for you. Not genuinely you're happy for the brother or the sister. They got promoted. They got some subjects or the children do well. You're praising God with them because you know she has been on her knees for her children and God has given her the breakthrough for her children. And now her child has graduated from university and now he's an engineer. A doctor, he come and build a house for his mother, and you should be thankful and grateful because you know what she have gone through as a single mother, but instead you condemning her. That's not right. The pain, but the church need to understand we have a responsibility. We have a responsibility. Collectively, we have a responsibility. I should be protecting you as much as you protect me. So when people come and they begin to bar talk Pastor Stanford Simon, when you sit, stand there and say, yeah, you're saying much, but you're cursing, and then you come in and say, you don't say nothing. But you stand there with them and you wouldn't stand up and say, no, don't say that about me, Pastor. Tell you about something about a sister and you stand there and you're a part of it and you wouldn't say to them, do not say that about my sister or my brother. Instead of we stand there and defend, we encourage people to speak ill and bad about our people in Christ, and we wonder why the church is not united, because we as believers are not living the way that we ought to. Because we have to understand, this body is beautiful and all. The body of Christ should be a caring body. 1 Corinthians 12:25. Put a caring body. We should care for each other. We should be caring. It's important for us to care. That there should be no schism in the body. But that the members should have the same care for one another. The same care you have for the pastor, you should have it for the other member of the church. You should care for everybody. That's what I don't like when they do all these big shabang for pastors and nothing for the members. I believe that, yeah, you should care for your pastor, but you should always create opportunity to care for your members too. As much as you care for the pastor, there should be opportunities where the members are looked after, where they see themselves as being praised and being thanked for what they have done. For that in itself is the uniqueness of the body of Christ. We should learn to care for each other. And caring is much more than saying you love me. You know, there people could tell you they love you, but they love you for only what they could get from you. When you stop give to them or share with them, they stop, their love done. That was never love. You have to love. We have to care for. I have to look after you and I have to be there for you and be supportive for you, because if I'm caring, I'm caring. If I'm loving, I'm loving. That should be the Christian example. The body of Christ is loving. 1 John chapter 4 Put that up on the screen. I want to read that from 11 to 12. Here what it says. Beloved, if God so love us, we also ought to what? Love one another. No one has seen God at any time. If we love one another, what it says? God abide in us. And his love has been perfected in us. But Chris, if I love you, my love for you and my love for God, my love for God is perfected because I'm loving you, and I'm no matter what you do. How many times we have gotten it wrong, but God still loves us. Listen, people are going to fail, people are going to make mistakes, people are going to get it wrong, but it's my responsibility to love them, not to judge them. When the Bible God say we should judge one another, the opposite God say we should not judge. So we should love. In other words, whatever happens to the brothers and sisters, we should love each other. Beloved, if God is love, let us love one another. Turn with him, 1 Peter chapter 4, verse 8. Another passage. And above all things, what? Have what? Fervent love for one another. For love covers a multitude of sin. And listen, if I have fervent love for you, my love spread. My love is joyful. My love is at peace. I have no hindrance. I have no back window. I have no back door. I have no reservation. I love you. I above all things, have fervent love for one another. For love will cover a multitude of sin. You see, we have to understand this. I've had in my life where pastors came together and brought me into a room. They didn't tell me nothing before they invite me to a meeting. And they bring me into a room and for somebody to accuse me of things I didn't know that I ever did. None of them never come and talk to me. Right. What does the Bible say? If you catch a brother, you go with him, personally talk with him, and then you take another person, if you can't hear, bring to him. That's a rule. They brought pastors, brought me into a room for them. With three other people, and to telling me all the things I did not do, and to accuse me of. Lucky thing I had. But somehow God's wisdom is amazing. God said to me, you know, when you're going, take Brother Jimmy Brister with you. It's a good thing. I didn't know. I took him with me. And Jimmy looked at them and he said, all you're looking for, Sue. All you're looking for somebody. All you have no evidence of nothing. But what all you're doing here? You see, that's what Christians do to each other. And jealousy have a raging way of destroying you. When people jealous of what you do, when people come, there are people coming after you, not because you did them something, you know, not because that you did something wrong, but because they see your success and the devil see what you are doing, and therefore he finding a way to destroy you. And we believers sometimes jump in that bandwagon and helping the devil destroy the very brother or sister. And then we saying, boy, the church empty. Why is the church empty? Because we destroying our own. We like cannibals sometimes. But we have to care. We have to love each other. I have to love you. I have to go out of my way to make sure that you're okay. You must go out of your way to make sure I okay. Above all things, have fervent love for one another. For love covers a multitude. What is a multitude? A lot. They now discover that he have his own man well done, you know. Man now discover. Just in the past two weeks, they've been studying for the past two years. There are galaxies that have trillions of stars. No, they use the first they say million, then they say that they have galaxy that have billion. Now they're saying they find galaxy that have trillions of stars. In other words, that they for themselves believe that they have the knowledge, but they don't. It's God that created the universe, and the universe is so vast you cannot understand your own body. How then you understand God? All right, how many men inside it understand women? Well, I ain't putting up my hand for sure. Because I am telling you that we can't even understand the very human being God have created for us here on earth. How then can we understand God? Well, first, when you understand a woman, tell me. Then we could move to the next level of understanding. Put in the work. And you'll spend the next million years trying to understand them. Because God have created them unique. God have created the body unique. And he have created the body of Christ unique. All he wants you is to live in it. The body of Christ is forgiving. Be kind to one another. Be kind to one another. Be tender-hearted. Forgiving each other, just as God in Christ also have forgiven you. You know, you have to learn to forgive each other. Stop holding people in your craw. Stop holding people. There are too many of us carrying too much burden. There are too many of us have too much things on our heart. Some of us so heavy. Trust me. Listen. Some of us are sick, not because we're physically sick. No. It's because we're spiritually sick. And because there are things in our lives, we are psychologically affected and impacted because just we have not forgiven the people who have hurt us. It's 10 years gone. It's 15 years gone. It's 25, it's 30 years. For heaven's sake, let it go. You cannot move forward if you're not willing to forgive people and move on with your life. Because no matter what somebody do to you, the only thing you could do for yourself is forgive them. The rest is live up to them. You have to understand that the Bible said, turn to Ephesians chapter 4, verse 32. I'm almost there. I'm almost there. Ephesians chapter 4, verse 32. I want to take my time and go through this because I think it's important for us. And be kind to one another. Be kind to me. Be kind to your brother. Be tender. He wasn't speaking there to the unsaved. He was speaking to Christian. So, those folks who I'm a Seventh-day Adventist friend, be kind to me, you know. Better be kind-hearted to me. I need to be kind-hearted to you, to my Pentecostal brothers. I have to be kind-hearted to you. Forgiving. Forgiving one another, even as God in Christ have forgiven you. If you cannot forgive those who you could see, how then you come in and ask me for forgiveness? Clean up your act first. So it's important that you do that. Let's go to Colossians chapter 3, verse 13. Watch here. Bearing one another. Bearing with one another. What does bearing mean? Husband and wife married. And you had to bear with one another. Well, I'm married to you in Christ. Bear with me. Bear with me. Forgive me. I'm married to you. If you and I say that we are Christians and we are working to go to heaven, I am married to you for the rest of my life. So whether you like me or not, whether you want me or wrong you or not, I am your brother in Christ. So you better put up with me. I ain't going no way. So you had to bear with me. You had to bear with me. You had to forgive me. You had to love me. You had to tell Stanford, Stanford, I ain't like this about you. I have problems with you, but Stanford, I still love you. I have to tell you the same thing because that is what makes the Christian life different to all other religions. There's no hatred and bitterness like the Muslim. You come and cut up people's head because they do this or that. No, I have to love you. You kill my whole family. You burn them to death. As a believer, I had to find it in my heart to forgive you. It's hard, but I had to forgive you. That's what the words say. Bear with one another and forgiving one another. If anyone has a complaint against another, even as Christ forgive you, so you must what? You must do. So even as Christ forgive you, you must forgive the person who hurt you. So I'm saying to you, no matter what somebody do to you as a believer, you have to forgive them. I'm saying you shouldn't, you must. As a believer, it is your responsibility, not the other person to forgive you, you know. It's you, it's the burden is on you to forgive. Because that's what the Word of God says. It is uniquely so. Look at this. The body of Christ is waiting on you to receive God's special gift. Paul was right when he said in Galatians chapter 2, chapter 6, turn to that for me. Galatians chapter 6. I want to read from 2 to 5. You find out. Because you understand that the body of Christ and the gifts that we have received, Paul was right in when he speaks to that. Listen to what Paul says. Bear one another burdens, and so fulfill the law of Christ. What the law of Christ? You have to forgive. Right? For if anyone thinks himself to be something when he is nothing, he what? He deceives himself. But let each one examine his own work, and then he will have rejoicing in himself alone. Listen to this. Listen carefully. I want to take that again. I want you to get it. When he is nothing, he deceives himself. But let each one examine his own work, and then he will have rejoicing in himself alone and not in another. For each one shall bear his own load. So if you are selfish, and if you are unbecoming and don't like people and not forgiving people, God say, bear your burden alone. He can't come and help you because you decide that for yourself. If you're not forgiven, you then have to bear your burden. You have to carry it. God can help you. The only way will God help you if you learn to forgive. And I'm telling you this, that God have a unique way of working. But look at Galatians, my final passage. Galatians chapter 5. Galatians chapter 5, verse 22 to 26. Now, I am saying to you that this in context of the body working together and how we have put ourselves in the way God wants us to. But what he says? In all that we do, in all that we say, in all that we have as a believer, as a child of God, he says, but the fruit of the Spirit is love, is joy, is peace, is long-suffering, is kindness, is faithfulness, is gentleness, is self-control. Against such there is no law. And those who are Christ have crucified the flesh with its what? Passion and desires. If we live in the Spirit, let us also what? Walk in the Spirit. Let us not become conceited. So don't tell me one and behind my back you're doing another. Stop being a devious, wayward, wicked Christian. Don't be deceitful. Provoking one another, envying one another. Give me the next passage. But that is it. It is that which we have to say, that we have to understand that the only how God bring us to where we ought to be, we have to have the fruit of the Spirit. So let us give up them ghosts we carry. Let us give up the hatred we carry, the bitterness. Come and walk with me. Come and walk with St. George's Baptist Church. Come and walk with Tandy Rose. Come and walk with Brian. Come and walk with Alan. Come and walk with Trevor. Come and walk with Sister Liz. Let us come and walk with Ryan. Come on. Let us walk with Brother Chris. Let us walk together. Let's walk with Brother Dean. Let us walk together, because that makes the body. Let us stop fighting against each other. Stop talking bad about your brother and sister in Christ. Release yourself from that burden, because the Lord say you'll bear that burden by yourself. He can't help you. So when you release yourself from that and we come together to pray like we're praying on Thursday night and the 90 days of prayer that we're having now, we get release yourself from this. You would see the blessings of God. You would see tremendous breakthrough for you and your family. You would see some revelation begin to happen. You would see some healing begin to happen. You would see God begin to do some things in life you had never done before. You would see God emptying you in a place that He had never emptied you before. You would see God pouring some things in your life that He had never poured in before, because you have released yourself from those things that have held you hostage for years and you cannot come out of it. In the name of Jesus Christ of Nazareth, give up the ghost. Give up those things that have held you hostage. Give up those things that are trampled and keep the church and held the church back. Release yourself. Let the church doors open wide. All he who are weary, come home. God says, come unto me, all you are burdened and heavy laden, and I will give you rest. Let some burdened people come into the church and let us release the burden from them and hold them to the highest esteem. Let God hold them to the highest esteem. Let us live in peace. Let us live in love. Let us live in joy. Let us rejoice in God together as believers. Whether you're Baptist, Pentecostal, Berean, Seventh Adventist, Catholic, Methodist, Anglican, I don't care. I care. You're a child of God, no matter who you are, no matter what country or form, race or color or creed. You're a child of God. And if you're not a child of God yet, I still love you. And I want you to give your life to Jesus Christ. Come and join the body. It's a beautiful body. Despite its challenges and its difficulties, despite its ups and downs, let me tell you, I will not give up the Christian faith for nothing in the world. I will not. I will not walk away from it. It's the most beautiful thing it is. I love this church. I love what God is doing in this church. I will not walk away from it because God loved me and He wants to do a beautiful thing in my life. I see Sister Kay sing this morning. Man, you can't believe it. I come in church. I did not expect such a beautiful surprise this morning. She sang a beautiful song for me. The blessing of God. That is the church. When people begin to emerge and do things with their gifts and talent, and the church has opened its windows and its door to allow them to be used by the hand of God. God bless you. God strengthen you. God sustain you. God keep you. God open the windows of heaven and pour His blessing upon you. May His glory shine round about you. May His peace be upon you. May we as a people live to the honor and glory of God. May we become a powerhouse of strength for God. And those who look upon us see nothing else but children who are washed in the blood of the Lamb. I have been crucified with Christ. The life which I live is no longer I who live, but Christ who lives in me. Let us show the world that we are Christian by our faith and our love for each other. Let the glory of God shine round about you. The peace of God be upon you. May He open the windows of heaven and pour His blessings over you. May His joy and His peace go with us. And may we as a church in the next 90 days spend time in prayer. Wake up 5 o'clock in the morning. Come on Thursday night. Let us pray together and seek the face of God. Draw together in a relationship with Him, and may His glory shine round about us. God's richest blessings on you. God bless you. God bless you.

0: 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If you're starting a new walk with Christ today, don't walk alone. Find a Bible-believing church and a community that can help to encourage and strengthen your walk with Christ. We truly believe that no one should be left behind, and we're overjoyed that you have joined the family of God. Thank you for joining us today. 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
4: 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I am Thomas Hoopy Moraine, taking you all the way until 1 o'clock this afternoon. Here is where we feature all the great love songs for those of you who are in love. 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I hope that you will find at least one song I might just play here this morning, or something I might just say that can assist you in making the right decision in your relationship. 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

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We continue to feature more great music right here on Heartbeat with yours truly, Thomas Fupi Moraine.

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continue to feature all the great love songs for those of you who are in love, those of you who are out of love, those of you who are thinking of falling in love, and those of you who are thinking of falling out of love. 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

This is as far as I can take you for today, Sunday. I am Thomas Fupi Morin. Here is hoping you did find at least one song I must have played or something I must have said that can assist you in your relationship. Always try to do the right things, even when you don't feel like. God bless you. Bidding you peace for today, Sunday. Stay tuned. Coming up, the National Democratic Congress, the NDC's Radio Heartbeat Program.

slightly cloudy afternoon in Grenada. We welcome the rains, let's just see. So what are we going to be doing? We're going to be chatting with Member of Parliament for St. George Northeast, the Honour for South St. George, the Honourable Andy Williams. So we'll be back with you in just a moment and we get the ball rolling. So stay with us. Back with you in a moment.

0: in the National Democratic Congress. They were other suitors. We had other options. We had choices. But we understood the people who always wanted to put people first, who always wanted to put Grenada Carrick and Pity Martinique first. When Sister Kareen James, Ron Reddit, when Brother Tevin Andrews, young men and women barely out of their 20s, if they could have seen the vision that the National Democratic Congress was the best choice, he told me that the young people of Grenada understood what was in the best interest of Grenada. So they are the ones who gave us the inspiration to make sure that if they could choose the National Democratic Congress, we who are a little older must follow suit and join the National Democratic Congress as a party of choice and work to build and transform.
1: Welcome back to the NDC Heartbeat episode for another beautiful Sunday afternoon, albeit a little bit cloudy, but we're getting there. It's going to clear up pretty soon. So in studio with me is the MP for St. George Northeast, the Honorable Ron Redhead, and also MP for the Great South, the Honorable Andy Williams. We'll be talking today about the People's Manifesto, its origin, its content, where it's going, and how it has been perceived, etc., etc. But before we get into that, I know both of you were out in Karakou yesterday with the Honorable Tevin Andrew. So just give us a little overview as to the magic that took place there, or the energy that flowed.
2: I'll go first.
3: Definitely. And Brother Terry, this is coming from the mega rally, of course, at Mont Rouge that we had in the Great South, and it was well received. And so the Honorable Tevin Andrews opened his campaign office yesterday, and what we thought would be just a combination of maybe about 25 people, and we would all have a drink and sing Kumbaya, turned into a mini rally up in Karakou. You know, there were over 200 people there in the streets of Hillsborough, and the Honorable Tevin Andrews was very strategic in bringing up myself, the Honorable Andy Williams, the Honorable Kareen James, and Ian Django Thomas, right? A lifelong friend politically, you know, in terms of what we are doing and with the National Democratic Congress. And I could tell you, it was well received yesterday, to the extent where we felt we were in another rally. Right. The Honorable Kareen James gave a speech that was magnificent, electric, you know, and I can go on and on in terms of describing that. But it also speaks to the strength and the ability of the National Democratic Congress after 4 years in government, having to now, in a sense, ensure that the political machinery is well oiled. And we have the General Secretary here this morning, but is well oiled this afternoon, is well oiled to be able to take us through the next four, the next five, etc., the cycles. So we are very confident and pleased from yesterday that the Honorable Tevin Andrews is doing his work. And once he continues to do his work, we have no doubt that this will be one of the seats declared for the National Democratic
1: Congress. Great, fantastic. Good to hear that. Well, let me hear the cover story from the General Secretary.
2: And Terry and Grenada, I could tell you yesterday was ecstatic. And I must say that Karakou is strong. Hats off to Honorable Tevin Andrews. At first, when I really said he was going to launch the or open a campaign office, I thought it was just an office, a normal office, little opening thing. And about probably 30-40% is maybe, if all that. When I went yesterday and I saw the magnitude in terms of the amount of people that was there.
1: Wow.
2: Terry, I counted over 200 persons there yesterday.
1: Whoa.
2: And it showed that Karakou is strong. So for as the General Secretary, I am well pleased with the level of work that has been done in Karakou, the level of mobilization that took place yesterday. I am well pleased. And hats off to Tevin. I mean, the speeches, Minister Kareen James yesterday was ecstatic. I was sitting on behind and listening to her speech, and Terry, I almost jumped up my seat.
1: Wow.
2: To get a crowd to say, yeah, you know.
1: We're going to get that speech to make every play next week.
2: I'm telling you, you know. But all in all, I was impressed to see the people that came out to support Minister Andrew. I want to say to the people of Karakou from the National Democratic Congress, thank you. We appreciate your support. And I appreciate the fact that you rally around your MP. It shows the strength of our party. Yeah.
1: Fantastic. Well, so you kind of start off the thing in Karakou and Martinique, and were you coming down to the mainland? Or
2: well, it seemed to be starting from the north side.
1: Well, that's great. That's great. Fantastic.
2: Yes.
1: And I'm glad that the rains have started in Karakou and Piti Martinique, so the spice Arugu and P.D. Martinique
2: right.
1: on the 25th of June.
2: Really green,
1: yeah.
3: but not the kind of green that we normally associate.
1: Another kind of green.
2: Yeah.
1: All right. Well, we're here today to talk about the People's Manifesto.
2: Yes, yes.
1: Which was conceptualized by the political leader and Prime Minister, Deacon Mitchell. Mm-hmm. And so tell us, give us an overview and a kind of understanding about the People's Manifesto.
2: So, over the past 4 years, Grenada has made meaningful progress. Together, we have strengthened our economy, invested in our people, improved public services, expanded opportunities, and laid a strong foundation for the future. That has been guided by

0: believe that we have laid the foundation, as the Honourable Member for South St. George has said, Andy Williams, GS, for economic transformation in Grenada. But it must also be underscored that if we were to compare this credibility to, in a sense, and as simple as I would say it, do what is said that they would do. NDC administration is best placed to do so. Secondly, this is not engage the people to be able to create ideas. The National Democratic Congress, Senator Nazim Buck, at the time that he were, when he also held the position of leadership, embarked on launching a 13-year policy agenda. Right? So this is clear. It is not something that is fly by night with the National Democratic Congress, and the Honorable Deacon Mitchell, Prime Minister of Grenada, has in since built upon what we was able to achieve from the last 4 years, and to now be able to consolidate that with the people as co-authors to what we are doing. And so the why now is important, one, to be able to say to the Grenadian public, these are the things that we discussed. These are the things that we agreed. These are the things that we have taken stock of, put together, and to be able to present as the way forward. So it is not just the NDC's own idea, but it is a plan that is, in a sense, derived from the bowels of the people. And so we see it as a critical component, already having the credibility, being able to implement what we say we will implement. We see it as important to get the people as co-authors to the, for the next 5 years.
1: And, and let me just add, because I like where it's going with this. 4 years in the government, is we have delivered on many commitments and made many significant progress. But guess what? New opportunities and challenges lie ahead. The next 5 years require fresh thinking and citizen participation. Good governance requires continuous listening and engagement. And as Minister Redder said, we are taking stock of how far we have come and inviting Grenadians to help shape where we go next.
2: All right, yeah. Well, therefore, let me pose this question, devil's advocate.
1: No problem.
2: What if the public or individual pose the question, is this a political campaign kickoff plan, or what do you think the response would be?
1: Every political party develops a manifesto. What makes this different is how it is being developed. Most manifestos are written behind closed doors. You get a group of individuals coming together and they share ideas. But this manifesto will be informed by the people. The process is as important as the final document. The difference is that there will be a manifesto, right? Sorry, the difference is not that there will be a manifesto. The difference is that Grenadians will help write it, as Minister Redder is saying. So in terms of campaign, every party prepares a manifesto. We are saying that's how we want to do it. And as Minister Redder said, the idea is not new. The idea is not new. Right? But what happened is that years go on, years pass, and although the idea is not new, but people talk about it, but they don't actually do it. And we are taking the step now to actually go out and engage the people so that their ideas can be inserted in the manifestos, in the manifesto. They can be co-authors.
2: Right. Yeah. Okay. Well, Minister Redder, how will this plan therefore unfold?
0: Well, and General Secretary would back me up here in terms of the exact mechanism. But one of the things that we want to do, Terry, is to go polling division by polling division. And in a sense, manage the meetings to hear the ideas. In other words, even if we are building a constituency plan, the challenge is that if you take it from the top down approach, you may miss out critical areas and components. And we believe interrogating every polling division is critical to be able to get citizens to participate.
1: Yeah.
0: Because in some instances, some PDs may be larger than others, right? And you may have the smaller PDs being left behind in a sense. And sometimes, I'll give you an example, in my constituency, one of the PDs is a much smaller PD, and one of the major road work that we are doing is taking place there. Mm-hmm. And so, while they may not represent a large number, but they certainly represent a large portion expenditure and some of the initiatives that we are doing in the constituency on a whole. So that's do it in a consultative manner, meaning that if you have people participating, it is not a question, well, let's just talk about infrastructure, let's just talk about this, let's just talk about that. We're having a discussion that is largely going to be shaped by ideas. Mm-hmm. There's a mechanism in place that we have where we can be able to, yes, identify some specific areas, but allow the conversation to flow effectively on community concerns, where we are, take stock of that, and then move forward. So it's really going to be a question of no voice being too small for the discussion. We want to tap into everybody. No community is too remote. So that's why we want to reach all the PDs and all of the constituencies. And every citizen, in a sense, deserves an opportunity to contribute and to share their ideas.
2: All right, great. Well, that kind of leads into the next question.
1: Well, let me just...
2: How would you want the people to be prepared?
1: Right.
2: Mentally and otherwise.
1: Okay, so sessions will be held through a greater character and pre-mandic. Mm-hmm. Right. Citizens will participate in structured discussions. Ideas, concerns, and recommendations will be documented. Online participation also will be an option. But when you're talking about how do you want the people, what is it, Eric, to be prepared?
2: Yeah, what sort of issues would you want them to prepare themselves so, mentally for?
1: So it's general, right? Mm-hmm. What we do, we are saying that whatever you think maybe of a concern in your constituency, mm-hmm. come out and you can share it with us. Because at the end of the day, we are not the ones that are really saying what needs to be put in. We are here, we are looking to hear from you. So if you find in your community, in your village, you have some issues that need to be addressed from infrastructure, from health, from social development, right? From sports, from education, whatever it is, we are saying that we want to hear your concerns. As an MP, Minister Redden and I will be in our respective meetings, mm-hmm. but we will be more listeners than presenters or talkers. Because at the end of the day, we cannot say we are engaging in the People Manifesto. And we are
0: front and center.
1: Front and center. Whatever it is that it concerns you, you could have the conversation. Yeah, so it should be structured, and at the end of the day, it has to make sense because we have to put it in a document.
2: Mm-hmm. All right. Well, MP Redden, how now will the people know mm-hmm. that their contributions at such meetings has been taken on board or given mm-hmm. serious consideration?
0: Well, after documenting all of this, in a sense, present it back to the public. So it will not be a process where we hold on to it and mm-hmm. in any opportunistic manner or fashion try to then hoodwink people and, you know, make wild promises. What we want to do is to say that going forward, in our second consecutive term, and we are very confident about a National Democratic Congress victory, is that we are going to be focusing a lot on participatory style democracy. So we want to commence the mechanism and the structure now. We want to be able to do what we believe is right for the citizens, not just every 5 or 4.5 years where you practice in the exercise of voting and then you don't see or hear your MP. There is no involvement in yourself in developing that plan. And you're going to see it by virtue of us ensuring that this is a situation where the people, the citizens, are going to co-author this. Mm-hmm. So you're going to see Andy Williams, if you raised an important point, and it is something that we are going forward with full speed ahead, you know, potential funding is there, the opportunity is there. This is a position raised by Andy Williams. So you're going to see that. So when we say co-authors, we mean co-authors. We're not just talking it in name. They're going to have their names engraved. And think about it. Imagine 10 years, 20 years from now, your son or daughter could be able to cite that daddy was a co-author for why we got a bridge to Karaku. I'm just joking. But, you know, the point is the wonders that that will work. And to get the people involved. So going forward, it is going to be almost institutionalized and expected.
1: Yeah.
0: So that's why we're starting that. We really want to get the people involved and also show them that their ideas do count.
2: Right. And how do we clarify now to people whose ideas don't get into that platform, into that record? What do you say to them?
0: No. And so one of the things I think that we're doing is to take stock of what might be urgent, important, and in a sense, aspirations, goals that we want to achieve. And the reason why we have tiers in terms of the ideas, because we do not want to discount any idea. So I want to make this point that the People's Manifesto will have a limit in terms of the pages, of course, but the discussions, the ideas are not going to be tossed aside just because it cannot be done now. As I said earlier on, we're not looking to make this an opportunistic mechanism where we're trying to just make us a wild promise and so on. We want to do it in a manner coming from the last 4 years, what we have observed, where we are with the economic development, and we believe we are best suited to say where we should go and where we could go in the next 5 years, given what we've experienced.
2: Right. General Secretary, you were making a point.
1: Yeah, well, I want to come back to the point when you say how citizens know that the ideas matter, right? Every consultation will be documented.
2: Right.
1: Number one, ideas and priorities will be compiled and analyzed. Number three, we will return to each constituency and present the priorities identified by the people of that constituency. So first we are going to start with polling divisions. So in a constituency, we have different polling divisions. Now, the polling division is a political term. So many people will not know what we mean when we say by polling divisions. It just means different villages, right? So we'll be going to different villages, collecting the information, and we will have one meeting where we come back. Because imagine if you live in Springs, and Minister Reda live in Point Saline, you will not know the points brought up in Point Saline,
2: yeah.
1: And Minister Reda will not know the points that was brought up in Springs. But when we bring everyone together, you will get a chance to see all the points that were brought up throughout the whole constituency, right? And then citizens will have the opportunity to see how their contributions were captured. Following those constituency presentations, a consolidated national version will be developed. And the final People Manifesto will reflect both local priorities and national aspirations. Because we are not just asking people to speak, we are committed to coming back and showing them how their voices help shape the final manifesto. So that's important. So, and the process is very transparent, and everyone can see exactly how their contribution adds to the final document. So I just wanted to bring that point out so that folks can understand what this is all about. And this is not just about people who are NDC supporters. The People Manifesto is for everyone. We also say, if you do not support us, also come out. What we are interested in is getting the information,
0: ideas,
1: and the ideas, so that we can consolidate it to better serve you, the people. Yeah, and I always say this story. Imagine you go to a restaurant, and the waiter or the waitress does not ask you what you want. They go in the back and they know, because this meal is a popular meal, let me give you. It could be that you don't like this meal, and they're giving you something that you don't like. It's the same thing. We are here to serve you. And if we think that, you know, you want this road done, you want this done, What about if there's another burning issue in the constituency that you want done? We must listen from you, hear from you, and then act on your behalf. At the end of the day, that is why you elected us into office, so that we can serve you. And that is a main gist of the People's Manifesto. So I wanted to get a point in.
2: Right. Now, the National Sustainable Development Plan
1: right.
2: is a plan that essentially reaches out to the public in such a manner, seeking right. consultation. How different would you say that is?
1: Well, the National Sustainable Development Plan is a long-term national framework. It establishes broad goals and aspirations for the country's future. The People's Manifesto is focused on priorities for the next 5 years. It captures what citizens believe should receive immediate attention. The two documents complement each other at the end of the day. The Sustainable Development Plan tells us where we want to go. The People's Manifesto helps determine what people want us to focus on over the next 5 years and how we get there.
2: All right. Well, let me go to MP Redhead.
1: MP, want to add anything to
3: that? I think you captured it essentially, and that's very important.
2: Right. Now, with this in mind, how does the diaspora interact and be involved in this process? What are the plans for involving the diaspora?
3: Right. Well, as you know for a fact, we just held the diaspora
2: homecoming.
3: Massive, right? So we value the contributions, first and foremost, of the people and Grenadians in the diaspora. We see them as important as the Grenadian family, so to speak, right? Many Grenadians abroad, to be honest to you, Beretary, continues to contribute to our country and its development through their investment, their time, their talent, you know, resources. Many of them live here, or I would say rather have properties here. They have to pay their taxes, so they do have a stake. They were born here. They work abroad, but they invest it back in their country. Some of them have businesses, etc., etc. So their perspectives on development, it matters and it's valuable. You know, in a sense, we are going to engage in virtual consultations.
2: Right.
3: As Minister for Digital Transformation, I intend to make that a reality.
2: Well, of course. Of course, that's so, your new ministry.
3: Yes, you know, so we wanna have them participate, because when we talk about a voice and the ideas, it should not only stem from Grenadians living home. And let me tell you why. Well, if we were to calculate, we have almost more Grenadians living outside of
1: correct.
3: Grenada
1: correct.
3: Than in Grenada.
1: Correct.
3: Right? And this is a critical point. So, in other words, if this is for Grenadians, by Grenadians, the majority of people must be able to participate, and we must find a way to get them involved.
1: Yes.
3: So we want to hear from Grenadians, both home and abroad, what may be their take. And, you know, and you may live abroad, but Grenada, in a sense, still lives in you.
1: Yep.
3: So you have to be able to lend your voice to development, whether it is for the next 5 years or in contribution to Vision 75, the more long-term visionary development framework.
2: Mm-hmm. Great. You want to add anything to this?
1: No, I just want, I mean, I agree with everything Comrade Weather said. Sometimes, you know, we tend to despise the diaspora, and we only want them when we want something from them.
3: A barrel.
1: A barrel or some money or some Western Union or MoneyGram, whatever it is. Yeah. But do you know the ratio of Grenadians living outside of Grenada to inside is 2-1?
2: Mm-hmm. And maybe more too.
1: Exactly. So we have more Grenadians living outside than inside. Mm-hmm. And also those who are living outside have the opportunity to see things on a different level. Yeah. We may be just privy to what is in Grenada, but they will see different ways to do things abroad. And even by using their experience, they can give advice to us as to how we can do things in a more efficient and effective way. So we have to tap, and something that we don't do enough, we don't tap into the skill set of our diaspora. And sometimes they don't want anything. They want to do it for free just to give back to our country.
2: Mm-hmm.
1: So we must, they have a pivotal role to play in this process, and we will include them
2: absolutely.
1: In the process.
2: Absolutely.
1: Yeah.
2: Well, this is precisely what Diaspora Homecoming has been all about, and it has actually surfaced to the top that a a database needs to be developed with our people outside, with their various skills, talent, etc., who want to give back and who plans to return when and that sort of thing. A real comprehensive database. So you can simply go there and access vital information for sustainable development.
3: And I want to strengthen that point. I don't mean to digress, but I think, you know, when you look at the diaspora, notwithstanding that they are off island, there must be a way that they can physically contribute. You know, I was listening to the discussions in the homecoming, and it tells me a lot of them come back and they give back to Grenada. But there's no registry of them saying John Smith is a regular donor. And therefore, when John Smith comes, please facilitate the books, the bags, the shoes for the students that they can distribute. And something else, a conversation of whether or not now we should not be discussing to change the legislation, as Prime Minister said, for them to find a mechanism, a way to vote. So that their participation must not only force them to have to come back physically, even being born here, having a home here, paying taxes, contributing to their family's own development, they can have the ease and efficiency to be able to still be involved in what is taking place in Grenada.
2: Absolutely. Well, I mean, as you all know, this happens in the United States and elsewhere. As a matter of fact, no matter where you are, in Guam, in whatever part of the world, as a citizen of the United States, you send in your vote by mail into your ballot.
3: So it could be done.
2: Yeah, of course. It's nothing new. And it's nothing that has any sort of undertones
3: to it.
2: It's just the will of the people.
3: Well, it might be cheaper too.
2: Well, of course. Absolutely.
1: Something that is interesting, I must say, because I saw the other side was condemning the fact that the diaspora and all these things. And, you know, like if these, like if our people who live abroad are not Grenadians, and now I see them having planning diaspora meetings. I'm like, you know, you hate what you like. You know, you're talking about us and the diaspora, and they should not vote, and you don't know what's happening in the country. But still, for all you going across and having meetings, so try and get them to come and vote. I mean, make up your mind, opposition. Make up your mind what you want. But we diaspora, we love you. We have always shown that, and we every time we travel, we make time to visit our Grenadian brothers and sisters abroad, share with them what's happening in the country, and keep them involved.
2: All right. Now, there's just one grouping that somehow feels a little bit disenfranchised, those out in the UK. They feel, well, Canada, North America is much closer, is only 4 hours away, they are 9 hours away, so they don't get the regular visits and that sort of thing. How do you respond to that?
1: So UK, we are coming. We hear you, we will make the adjustments, and just like the People Manifesto, we will listen. And if that is one of the points coming out, we will try to make some visits, but not just in person, but also online, where we can share with them exactly what's happening in Grenada, Carrickwa, and Bidimatic. But, sorry, just must make this point. Because the People's Manifesto is not just about the PDs, the polling division, and the constituencies, and the people in Grenada. But we are looking at different sectors also. So we are starting with the people consultation. That's with the different polling division from the community side of it. And then we are going to visit the different sectors where we can talk to our farmers, our fisher folks, etc., our churches, and different organizations that make up the population. So the People Manifesto, let me just say this to everyone, it's a complete process where we engage everyone in society. Because at the end of the day, it's important for us to hear the voice of you. And that's what we want. That is the real aim of the People's Manifesto. So it starts with the communities, and then we go into the different sectors where we will engage you and put everything in a document, community, national, that will benefit you, the people, and you can judge us on that at the end of the day.
2: All right. Now, just kind of a zero in and fine-tune the whole concept of the number of recommendations, suggestions, and so forth you get from the villages, the PDs, etc. How would you go about explaining to the folks, well, look, great ideas, but not all can be incorporated into the manifesto for this cycle, for the next 5-year cycle?
1: Right. Right.
2: What will happen come the third five-year cycle?
1: Right.
3: Well, so if I could start up there before General Secretary comes in. The understanding behind it, Terry, is to say that the discussions that we will have will be ongoing discussions. That's first important point. Meaning that notwithstanding that this is created in terms of a manifesto by the people as co-authors, the expectation is that no idea is a bad idea. What requires that idea to become a reality, of course, will be the resources, will be the capacity to implement, because we have to look at all of these aspects. This is why I said that what the NDC is doing is not no wild promise. It is something genuinely being done and pursued, and it is going to be done in a manner and fashion where we can build on it consistently as we go forward. And I say consistently because while we plan for the next 5 years with the ideas of the people to be able to achieve our vision, the expectation is that the future generations is going to be a part of those consultations in the future, right? So again, I want to go back to the point. One of the things that we are focused on is to have legislations passed, not just local government in Karakou, Piti Matni, but across the country, so that we can decentralize, in a sense, decision-making, where you get more people involved at the grassroots community level. That is critical, because everything I do as a member of parliament, I try and pride myself in ensuring that the people at the community level is involved. We have our overarching plans and goals, but the people must be integral and part. And this is what this is laying foundation to achieve.
2: I'm right.
1: Someone may ask a question. What if people raise issues that are not already part of your plans?
2: Mm-hmm.
1: And I say this. That is exactly why consultations are being held.
3: Right.
1: We expect people to raise new ideas and new perspectives. Consultation must be meaningful, Terry and Glida. Not every suggestion will become policy, right? Every suggestion will be considered, for sure. And good ideas can only come good ideas can come from anywhere.
3: Mm-hmm.
1: Yeah?
3: Mm-hmm.
1: So if you want people to agree with us, there'll be no need for consultations.
3: Mm-hmm.
1: So we need diversity.
3: Mm-hmm.
1: Yeah? We may have an idea where we want to go, but we also value people's contribution that may not even align with us. It means that at the end of the day, we are humbling ourselves to ensure that we get the best consultation so that we can have a document that represents what Grenadian wants. That's where we are listening more than speaking.
2: All right, and therefore, on that note, how would you make persons who are not supportive of the NDC be comforted and to the point that they feel accepted toward making their own contribution and, you know, valuing their community and the national goal moving forward?
3: Well, Terry, that's why, as GS mentioned, we, meaning a member of parliament, is not the person going out there to say, talk about this, talk about that. Because we understand that there will be people with different political views than we share. And we have embarked upon having, on a voluntary basis, facilitators. And these facilitators could come from all walks of life and can be able to manage the discussions in a non-partisan manner, genuinely, of course, and in a way where we can get the best ideas, as I said, extracted out of the people. So whether or not, for example, someone holds a different political view, they are invited to attend this meeting, because this meeting is not anything secret that we're trying to hide and come 99 or before election and say, only look, take that. Right? Vote for us because we're desperate. Because we believe we're in a comfortable position, having seen the last 4 years, our experiences, our shortcomings, our trials, but our successes. We're in a good position. And as I mentioned earlier on, the credibility of this administration, if we say we're going to pursue something, bet your bottom dollar, we are best suited, best equipped as an administration to be able to deliver it, because we mean what we say. So it is valuing that credibility that people can feel comforted that they could participate. And as I said, this is why the political heads are not going to be leading this. We'll have genuine facilitators throughout doing it.
1: And I just have five short points on that. Mm-hmm. The future belongs to all Grenadians,
3: right.
1: Number one. Mm-hmm. Number two, good ideas are not partisan. Mm-hmm. Number three, participation is about country, not politics.
3: Mm-hmm.
1: Number four, consultation is open to everyone.
3: Mm-hmm.
1: And number five, diverse perspectives create stronger outcomes. You don't have to you don't have to support us to help shape Grenada's future. You simply have to just care about Grenada. That's all we need.
3: Mm-hmm.
1: Once you care, you will come out and you will give your perspective. It's not partisan.
2: Fantastic.
1: Yes.
2: Well, on this note, we'll take a short break.
1: No problem.
2: And when we come back, let's talk about the political leader's statement at the rally. Mm-hmm. You,
1: me,
2: us.
1: Us.
2: Back in a moment.
1: Lovely.
4: Oh yes, stronger. You, me, us. Everybody is pumped up. We are ready to go. We are doing this again and again and again. Come on, let's go, let's go. How do you feel today?
5: Excellent. Yeah, I love it. I love the build-up. I love the vibe.
4: And do you think NDC have a chance of winning the next general election?
5: I don't think, I know. NDC will win.

0: man right now, so it's a good thing.
1: I travel from New York, come straight up just to be part of it. The best thing that ever happens, the transformation, you can definitely see the jobs is there. I mean, you cannot ask for anything from the last election to this day, which is 4 years. I mean, you cannot ask for anything better. Yes, there is ups, there is downs, but I mean, you've seen the changes. You've seen the transformation.
2: God bless Deacon Mitchell and the way forward for each and every one of us, especially the young people. So much to offer for them. No turning back.
3: This is the best. That is my first time coming to the NEC rally, and that is the best.
4: I don't have to pay no school fees for my daughter from September. And then for the past beginning of the school year, no school fee. She's going to be graduating next year when she goes to TAMCC, free again. So it's just an awesome feeling, you know?
5: Vote NDC on election day. I want NNP to take this and put it in their pipe and smoke it.
6: Once you are green, you have no choice but to turn yellow. Because most things green eventually turn yellow.

0: I can see a lot of progress throughout the country. I'm sure a lot of Grenadians can see a lot of progress from infrastructure to education to the creative industries, agriculture, workers' rights and welfare. There has been a substantial amount of progress that I think is undoubtable.
1: One message for each and every Grenadian. What will be that message?
0: Keep Grenada moving forward.
2: I feel so-
3: Welcome back. That was a heated moment there, yes. I tell you. Lots of excitement on that rally. It is still vibrating through Grenada, Cargo, and Pidimami.
4: But you know why? You know why?
3: Well, of course.
4: Because it was in the south. Yeah. Right? Yeah. The South Break record.
5: Yeah.
4: Biggest rally.
5: The South Break record.
4: Yes, the south.
5: Even it was raining.
4: Yeah. You understand? Biggest rain crowd ever? Biggest crowd.
5: Oh my goodness. Well, welcome back to the NDC Heartbeat program for this afternoon. Beautiful Sunday. The yes. sun is coming out. Things are warming up. Yes. All right. As we said before we took the break, the political leader made a very fundamental and gripping kind of statement. Yes. This is about you, me, us.
4: Yes.
5: How do you respond or how do you explain this statement?
6: Well, in sense, Terry, that statement captures the question of the collective ownership that we are presenting here to the people, the opportunity, because it's only after the people participate, then we write the manifesto.
4: Yeah.
6: So the opportunity to do so and own it, be a part of that co-ownership is critical. And in a sense, the future doesn't belong to the NDC only. We are all Grenadians, as GS mentioned, and so it belongs to everyone, right? You know, nation building, in a sense, is a shared responsibility among every men and women, and I dare say youth, senior as well. So progress from where we sit requires some measure of partnership to be able to take us forward.
4: Okay.
6: And then I would say lastly, it reflects the question and spirit of participation in what is taking place, my future, your future, our future. So when you hear you, me, and all of us, it in a sense represents that collective spirit of Grenada to move itself forward.
5: Great. Well, how would the South Boss capture that statement? I know you have a different kind of a take to it, you know?
4: Well, I think the you, me, and us is personal. It's personal in terms of, you know, it shows the intimacy. Yeah, you, me, when you come together, us. And it shows that, it shows our role in building this country. That it's not supposed to happen individually, right? You have the you have the me. We come together, and when my efforts come together, I want to say your efforts, I mean the people. When we say me, we mean the government. But guess what, Terry? But us, because the people is the government. So when we come together and we work together to move Grenada forward, it's only Grenada that will benefit. So it shows the intimacy, it shows the personal touch that everyone contribution can make a difference. And that's why in the rally you will see us speaking, you will see the stage being inserted in the crowd, because we wanted to bring that intimate approach to it. So going forward, Terry and Grenadians, that's why we are moving towards the People Manifesto. Because we last, in 2022, when we wrote our manifesto, time was against us. We could not go to the people. We had to sit in a room and write it. Now we're saying we have time. Let's do it the right way. Let's involve the people. So even as the theme of you, me, and us is saying that together we are writing our manifesto. Mm-hmm. Together we are moving forward, and even when we do the budget that we will be presenting to the people will come from the manifesto. Mm-hmm. So when we again present the plans to the people, the plans will be coming from the people to them. Remember, I always say, based on our late Mother Bishop, government is supposed to be of, for, and by the people. Mm-hmm. So really and truly, this is what true democracy is. Mm-hmm. And the NDC, the National Democratic Congress, reflects true democracy, even in the way or we select our leaders. As I told someone, in the National Democratic Congress, leaders are elected, not selected. Yeah, so it shows the intimacy and the democracy in our organization, and I'm proud of it.
5: Right.
2: Yeah.
5: Well, time has certainly caught up with us. So let me ask MP Redhead, what therefore would be the holistic message to the Grenadian people coming out of this conversation today?
2: I think, in a general sense, you know, the People's Manifesto, as we have discussed throughout this interview, really represents their ideas and the opportunity for them to participate in shaping the next 5 years. We are genuine about this, and I can give my own experience and understanding. So far, most, if not all, what has been established in our last manifesto, we were able to achieve them. And if we did not completely implement it, we have begun maybe about a 50, 30, 80% there to be able to fulfill that. And so I want to leave the people with the understanding that the NDC, among all political parties, have the best credibility to be able to implement whatever plan that is finalized and agreed on and co-authored by us and the people. And you should trust us in this endeavor, because we want to involve you in shaping the next 5 years.
5: Well, MP Williams, what is your perspective?
4: I want to speak to all Grenadians. Over the coming weeks, we will be traveling throughout Grenada, Caracou, and PD Martinique, listening to citizens, gathering ideas. We encourage every Grenadian to attend a session, share their perspective, and become a co-author of our nation's future. This is your chance to come out and share your thoughts, share your concerns. It is not partisan. It is a chance for every Grenadian to come out. So don't sit back, have people go, you don't go, and afterwards you're complaining. This is the chance that you have to see how you want your government to function, what you want your government to do. It is not a time to remain quiet. And for us, we appreciate that, because putting people first is not only about governing for people, it is governing with people. And that's why we are bringing the concept of the People Manifesto. So, Grenadians, it's a time for you to come out and have a say in how you think the country should be governed, how you think your resources, remember, you pay taxes, and I'm talking directly to you. You pay taxes. How do you want your tax dollars to be spent? This is your time to say it. It is not a time to keep quiet. It is not a time to play partisan politics and say, because I support an ex-party, I'm not coming out. Yeah? It is a time for you to come to the fore, say exactly what you want, help shape your country. Sometimes we ban on social media. We can say the most on social media. Yeah? And saying it to a point where, you know, it cannot be put into policy. But now, bring those ideas you have for social media and bring it up to the full so that it can be documented. In those sessions, Minister Redden and I, we will not be the one facilitating the process. We will be sitting down in the audience like you. Mm-hmm. We will be coming up with ideas like you. We will be listening as more than anyone else, because we understand in order to really get it from the people, we have to take a back seat and let the people take a front seat. So we're going to change it around. And when you see us in Parliament championing that road, championing that medical center, championing that school, guess what? We are championing your ideas at the end of the day.
5: Oh, great. Yeah. Just a quick suggestion for those who kind of feel a little bit shy because they are known to be on the other side. Would you welcome them if they wish to send a note?
2: Of course.
5: And drop it off at your constituency office?
2: So we're working on a mechanism where they can do it both online and also in person, right? In the coming days, we will put out the links
6: and we'll put out the areas as to where they can drop off their ideas if they do not feel comfortable to attend the physical meeting. Mm-hmm. But in some instances, in person is always the best way mm-hmm. to get the idea, right? But you know, genuinely, there's a process where they can share their views virtually. And as mentioned, for the diaspora folks, we do have the mechanism, we're setting that up to have them to be able to contribute.
7: So let me just say this. Mm-hmm. The meetings will be held on Tuesdays and Wednesdays during the month of July. Mm-hmm. And we are going to the different villages. Now we are going to have 30 meetings per week. You have 15 constituencies, 2 meetings per week, 15 by 2, 30. Mm-hmm. So we are going to have 30 meetings per week. At the end of 4 weeks, we are going to have 120 meetings where we are going out to hear the concerns of the people, where we are going to listen to the people. Now, Terry, in the history of Grenada, this has never been done.
6: Correct.
7: Where simultaneously constituencies are coming out. I see the other side trying to copy our style, but it is not the same. They are doing our one meeting, this kind of thing, trying to copy what we're doing. But what we are doing, we are going to the different polling division, the different villages, village by village by village by village by village, 120 meetings for the month. Then we are going to compile all the ideas based on what the people said. And then we are going to engage in something called the return. Not Boise return, for some coming up. The return, where we will return to the constituency, share all the ideas that came about. And then we are going to construct the manifesto and present it back to the people. Every constituency will be presenting their manifesto back to the people. So it's not something where you mabagai people. Mm-hmm. We are actually putting together the document in a transparent manner so you can see exactly your idea, what you said, what you want being in that document.
5: Great. Fantastic. Well, time is creeping up. Let me ask MP Redhead if he can just give us a quick snippet on his new ministry, Digital Transformation.
2: Yeah, so far it's been a wonderful experience. It's going pretty fast. There are a number of opportunities that Grenada is deriving now, as we have now a full-on dedicated ministry. We are confident of opportunities that Grenada is deriving now, as we have now a full-on dedicated ministry.

0: And we came down with them, and we were able to communicate with the people in Karakou, Piti Matnik, etc. But now, just 2 years, or under 2 years, we are putting the framework in place to have that fully operational, because most of our communications are still on the telephone poles. And once a hurricane strike, it is destroyed, and therefore it's very difficult to be able to communicate. So we want to use satellite technology now, and we have officially approved the license, and thereafter the legislation and the general framework for the private sector to be able to collaborate in this regard will be rolled out shortly. So that's a key feature that we have worked on, and we are satisfied that we are building digitally and transforming Grenada.
1: Fantastic. And do you have plans for engaging consultants in that area to help advance the process?
0: Of course. And you heard GS mention about what we're doing for the People's Manifesto. A key sector that we believe we need to meet with is the digital sector.
2: Correct.
0: And in a sense that it's all over the place, but they do a lot of important things. So we want to reduce the silos and improve the interoperability and have everybody, in a sense, talking to each other so that we can get a much stronger sector in that of digital technology. I want to say also, based on speaking with various Grenadians, there are a lot of innovators in Grenada, and we want to tap into that. I have already spoken to and seen people who make their own energy. I've already spoken to app developers and coders who can gamify mathematics to be able to enhance the pass rates.
3: Welcome. This is Encounter. I am Stanford Simon. It is a great joy to be with you today as we share great music, great interview, great testimonies, yes, news, and most important, you will know what to do with what you hear. The worship, the prayer, the clarity, the openness, the belonging here on Encounter from 1 to 5.

It is a beautiful, green, lush country. The rain is falling. Welcome to Greens. The people of the Grenadines call this beautiful island. It has been named the Island of Conflict. It has been named the Land of Beauty. A people of great, deep love and care, where hospitality can be of its best. Yes, it is the island of the Eastern Caribbean. It's the island 133 square miles, including Carriacou and Pitiamortnique. It is the island that lies just to the north of Trinidad, the south of the Grenadines. It is called Grenada. If you have never visited this beautiful land, I want to invite you to come. Come visit. And if you live here, let us continue to make this island what has always been destined to be, a beauty. Its people, a reflection of a God-given beauty that has been given to us. The fruits are sweet. Yes, the rain is falling. It's green, the mango, the plum. Yeah, the coconut, the sugar apple. Oh, man, the sapodilla. A little bit of everything. If you plant anything, anywhere,

it would grow. Indeed, this is a reflection of the Garden of Eden in many ways. Welcome to Encounter. I am Stanford Simon. It's a beauty. This program comes to your compliments. St. George's Baptist Church, Emmanuel Baptist Church, located in Calavini, Country Cold Store, Bailey's Farrow Home, and this station. I have a lot in store for you today. I want to share with you, some music from the St. George's Baptist Church, some worship, the worship team. How about a Jimmy Bristol in my first hour? The second hour. I have some beautiful, beautiful love music for you from the 70s, the 80s, and the 90s. Oh, man. Oh, geez. Unbelievable. Reflection of what the past were and what it can be, only if we allow ourselves to be open to the mindset of change, yet still not forgetting our past. That's the music I'll share with you. And the final part of Mr. Richard Duncan, OBE, of his presentation dealing with investment. I'm telling you, you need to think about that. And for those of you who want to hear the question and answer as he conclude a six-part presentation, it's quite an interesting layout for us as I conclude the final part today. And with today's sermon, that takes us home with some music. So that's all coming up here. And even as we look at the World Cup is happening, man, I'm telling you, you have Cape Rodriguez, I think that's the name, if I get it right. They're out. Couldn't beat Argentina, but they did well. They did extremely well. You have to be proud of these guys. Into the final 16. The match is all happening, and the beauty of it. Oh, man, I'm telling you, there is so much going on there. And what's happening in across the world? Ukraine is still battling Russia. Boy, they get quite a big barrage of drones and missile was sent to them in the past week. Israel seems to have, backing down in the Lebanon and trying to find a path out of that. And Iran, this week they finally put their leader to rest. The Ayatollah. Big celebration, reflection of that. Came out of this war more of a winner than a loser of that. Trump has created a monster. The Strait of Hormuz has now become the powerhouse for Iran. No longer, looking after a weapon. They have a weapon that is far bigger than a nuclear weapon, and that they're going to use. And that happening there. Africa, they're still fighting each other. The DR Congo, the Ebola outbreak is still spreading. Not as bad as it were, but it is calm happening in Kenya. What was going on there? A bit of, trouble is going on there with that, but that seems to have calmed down. And America is celebrating 250 years of its existence. And the President, Mr. Trump, looked like if you personalize it, instead of bringing the country together, he has further divided it because many people have just pulled out. Listen, I don't want to be a part of that. That's not celebrating a country, celebrating a man. So that's it. They're done with that. Many has not gone. July 4th experience, as you would see, has become a personal Trump rally. Not a country celebrating 250 years of its founding fathers, so that has changed dramatically. Canada is doing what it do best, continue to pull itself together with what's happening in North America, and the renewal of that trade agreement between Mexico, Canada, and the United States. America say, we're not signing nothing for no renewal, so you see what happened. I think they have 36 months to get it, or I think a year to sign it. They don't, it just go dead. So that's happening there. What's happening in Europe? England, another prime minister, Starr, has resigned, and they'll have a new prime minister anyway, too long from now. And you have France heat waves in Europe, that happening there. And you also have the Pope have spoken and received one of the highest awards from Pennsylvania. That 250-year celebration of the United States celebrating their
existence for 250 years. Ukraine is still fighting. All of that is happening around the world. Just a peak of that here in Grenada. What are we doing? I'm not sure what's happening here, but I know that we have a lot to do to fix and get our country moving in the direction we need to. And we see what's happening in the coming months, how that is. Still struggling to find workers, and that is a big problem for us. And how is that being fixed? I don't know, but we have to do something dramatic for the next, looking forward 10, 15 years ahead. We need to start now with our primary schools, secondary schools, and see if we get that going, how we pull that together. Thank you everybody for being with me. Thank you. That's Arundel from around the world, and I look forward in sharing this time with you. You're gonna have a great time. Looking forward to some great music and a wonderful experience here, and I am so thankful. I'm Stanford Simon. This encounter, this program comes to your compliments. Bailey's for our home, St. George's Baptist Church, Country Cold Store, Emmanuel Baptist Church, located on the Calavini Road.

0: to you a Bible reading from the book of Proverbs, chapter 9.
1: Wisdom has built her house. She has hewn out her seven pillars. She has slaughtered her meat. She has mixed her wine. She has also furnished her table. She has sent out her maidens. She cries out from the highest places of the city.
2: Whoever is simple, let him turn in here.
1: As for him who lacks understanding, she says to him,
2: come, eat of my bread and drink of the wine I have mixed. Forsake foolishness and live, and go in the way of understanding. He who corrects a scoffer gets shame for himself, and he who rebukes a wicked man only harms himself. Do not correct a scoffer, lest he hate you. Rebuke a wise man, and he will love you. Give instruction to a wise man, and he will be still wiser. Teach a just man, and he will increase in learning. The fear of the Lord is the beginning of wisdom, and the knowledge of the Holy One is understanding. For by me your days will be multiplied, and years of life will be added to you. If you are wise, you are wise for yourself. And if you scoff, you will bear it alone.
1: A foolish woman is clamorous. She is simple and knows nothing, for she sits at the door of her house, on a seat by the highest places of the city, to call to those who pass by, who go straight on their way. Whoever is simple, let him turn in here. And as for him who lacks understanding, she says to him,
3: stolen water is sweet, and bread eaten in secret is pleasant.
1: But he does not know that the dead are there, that her guests are in the depths of hell.

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Shannon Maras, the worship team from the St. George's Baptist Church, taking you through this fast hour. I am so happy to be with you. Thank you so much. Great worship. As I

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0: Good day to Grenada, Carco, Peter Martin, and those of you listening across the Caribbean. It's another beautiful day here in St. George's. I've got Jimmy Bristol and I in the studio once again. It's very much looking forward to spending this time with you and chit-chatting about a subject matter. Good day to you, Brother Jimmy.
1: Good day, Pastor. Good day, everybody, as usual. Nice to be here.
0: Yeah, it's always nice to wake up. So a man called today met me from I can't remember the village now, but he was saying to me, he said, "Boy, tell Brother Jimmy I say hi every morning when I get up. Every week I look forward in hearing, you know, what he has to say." It's always an interesting, complicated thing, and he said, "In my mind, I'd make it very simple."
1: Well, I'm happy to get the feedback and that the guidance we seek from God through His Holy Spirit when we do these programs is bearing fruit, because at the end of the day we're just instruments, as I keep saying, and I'm really pleased for the feedback. It does help, because you know, if we don't get feedback, we may not realize if we're on the wrong path.
0: Right.
1: And so, as I say, keep it coming, not for our egos, but to keep us in check. And if we do stray, it will bring us back on. So from that point of view, so thank you very much.
0: Mm-hmm. Hey, this is always good. It's always nice to hear persons give their comment or their thoughts. How are you communicating to them? You know, and it's just amazing from them, the simple things that mean so much to people.
1: Well, you see, Pastor, communication is key. And I think the reason we have a lot of problems in the world is a lack of communication. Because communication begins with understanding the other person's position, where they are, and what their problems are, what their capabilities are, even how they may look at the world or look at you or any given situation, and making a little assessment. So the way you react to them or the way you approach them is from an educated basis and a basis of empathy and consideration for their position and predicament in which they find themselves.
0: Mm-hmm. And then being able to understand where they are, sympathize, at the same time be willing to put yourself in their position at times.
1: Yeah, because if you don't understand, you can't create a solution for whatever might be bothering them, if that is what you're trying to do, you know, to create a solution. So you have to understand where they're at. And I found that even in business, that I've done some really big negotiations and generally get through because I understand where the other people are at and what they're trying to achieve and work towards that.
0: Right.
1: So we as human beings should be a little more considerate of others and understand where they're coming from. You know,
0: very, very true.
1: Yeah,
0: very true. So what are you talking about today?
1: We're talking about planes. Jet plane. Life is a jet plane. Yeah,
0: life is a jet plane. Jet plane take you from one place and bring you to another place,
1: and life take you from here to the next.
0: Yes.
1: The next destination is only one other destination. Yeah, because I, you know, it struck me. I went to England some years before COVID. And there was a friend on the plane. I didn't know they were on the plane because I in the back.
0: Mm-hmm.
1: I've traveled in the front once or twice when people paying. Mm-hmm. I don't have the money to pay that.
0: Mm-hmm.
1: So I didn't know they were on the plane. When we got to England, waiting for the bags, I see them. I say, "I didn't realize you're on the plane."
0: Mm-hmm.
1: And my bag come out before them. I say, "Well, bye, I'll see you later."
0: Mm-hmm.
1: So, and it struck me, you know. I said, "Here we are." And there's nothing wrong with this in being in the front of the plane in first class.
0: Right.
1: But we all get there at exactly the same time. Yes.
0: Mm-hmm.
1: How does that
0: eat? Right.
1: Yeah. Exactly the same time.
0: Heading in the same direction.
1: We're heading in the same direction. It's life. We all head in the same direction. We may take different planes.
0: Right.
1: But we all head in the same direction in life.
0: Mm-hmm.
1: Yeah. And if we take God's plane,
0: mm-hmm.
1: we all head in the same direction. You could take different planes and be in different directions. But if you're heading, if you're taking the plane to London, you're going to London.
0: Right.
1: Right? So God's plane is going one place. British Airways going London. Mm-hmm. JetBlue going New York. All right?
0: Mm-hmm.
1: Okay? So if whoever you want to captain your plane, you go on their plane. Just choose the right captain. So you get on your plane.
0: Mm-hmm.
1: You have a captain. That is the head of state. It's like life.
0: Mm-hmm.
1: He's in charge.
0: Right.
1: Let me say the prime minister.
0: Right.
1: You have the co-pilot. That is the deputy prime minister.
0: Mm-hmm.
1: So just as a bit of humor, Keith and Gregory flying.
0: Mm-hmm.
1: Is that how it is?
0: Yes.
1: If you think about it practically.
0: Right.
1: Prime minister, then you have the people in charge in the cabin who are like police.
0: Mm.
1: And really the administrative side, yes, of government, taking care and making sure everything is in order in the cabin. Everybody sits down, you belt up, you're not smoking, you put away your bags, everything is safe and well for the journey.
0: Mm-hmm.
1: Yeah? And they tell you when to stand up, when to open the window shade, when to put on your table, when to straighten up the chair, when they tell you everything.
0: Instructions.
1: You get the instructions.
0: Mm-hmm.
1: And the head of state is at the controls.
0: Hmm.
1: And you're going. And what do you do when you're in this plane on this journey? Let's assume we're going to London. Pastor, what do we all do?
0: Read. Sleep.
1: And when they ask us to do things, what we do?
0: We do it.
1: We follow
0: the instructions.
1: Uh-huh.
0: Every instruction they give to us,
1: we follow them.
0: Let's sit, put away the stuff.
1: We follow them. Otherwise, all right, they can't throw us off the plane up there. But when we land, the authorities will pick us up and go with us.
0: Right.
1: Right? Because that is the rule. Yeah, mm-hmm. Because you've endangered the safety of the aeroplane. You'll be dealt with.
0: Right, we find them.
1: Yeah. By the authorities. But in life, while we're on this journey, mm-hmm. in this plane of life, we don't want to obey the rules. Yeah?
0: Set out in the
1: Even
0: Bible.
1: If we sit in first class, business class, economy, or whatever class in life,
0: don't want to follow
1: the rules. We don't want to follow the rules. Right? But you realize if you follow the rules, we'll get there safely, intact, and the captain will be able to fly the plane much more relaxed. But the captain must fly the plane properly, you know. So yes. The head of state have to fly the thing properly.
0: Right. To ensure.
1: Yes, because if he bumping around and he pushing the nose up and the nose down and he avoiding the turbulence of life inside that plane, we ain't gonna get a nice ride in the back.
0: No.
1: So right here in this life, that captain of this plane, the head of state, has to fly nice.
0: Steady.
1: So he has to follow certain rules. And we, in the back of the plane, as the passengers in the country, mm-hmm. also have to follow the rules.
0: Yes. We all have to fall in line.
1: Exactly. And we have to, because you're in such a confined space on the plane, it's very easy. You're getting each other's way because you're sitting next to somebody, they're pushing their shoulder broad, a fat woman, a fat man.
0: Mm-hmm.
1: Everybody had to give and take. It's not like life.
0: Yeah.
1: We have to give and take.
0: You don't get it the way you want it all the time.
1: No. You know? And also understanding that because a man up front living in his luxurious thing, don't envy him because you're in the back. You're all going to the same place. As I said, at the end of the day, you may get your bag before him.
0: Yeah.
1: In fact, the same person on the next trip from in the front end up in immigration. And I pass them in immigration. So you know that more than one line.
0: Right. Yes. Yeah. So you pass them. It is like people getting to end up the journey of life and they're ready to enter. They're ready to enter heaven. They say they're ready to enter. And then
1: they're checking your visa.
0: Yes.
1: When you arrive in London, they're checking your papers and your visa. When you arrive at the end of the journey of life and you have to enter.
0: Right.
1: Through the narrow gate.
0: Right.
1: And they flick open that book and they check in to see if you had a visa issued.
0: Jesus Christ.
1: Yes.
0: Have you accepted him as Lord?
1: Yeah.
0: Are you covered in his blood?
1: Yeah. You can enter through me. Yeah.
0: One way.
1: I am the way and the truth and the life.
0: No one comes to the Father but through me.
1: But through me. That's your visa. So everything is a parallel there. You know, and when you look at the book, when you look at Colossians.
0: Yes.
1: Chapter
0: 3,
1: I think it was. Let's just see. Having chatted a little bit,
0: right,
1: to set the stage, how with that comparison between being on an aeroplane, treating that as life, mixing with people, getting on with people on this journey, following rules, arriving at the destination, mm-hmm, right, and needing to have certain documentation in order to enter.
0: Right, and protocol followed.
1: And protocol followed. How the Bible helps us to understand in life,
0: mm-hmm,
1: how that relates. In Colossians chapter 3,
0: mm-hmm,
1: I start with verse 12. We do 12, 13, and 14.
0: Mm-hmm.
1: Therefore, as God's chosen people, holy and dearly loved, clothe yourselves with compassion. Hold on, stick up. Understand, the lady next to you might have a bad knee because she's older, and she might turn and push you in the flight and you can't sleep. Mm. Don't get vexed with her. Have compassion. Yeah? Kindness. Somebody coming in, they're coming up the step, they have a bag, they have two child in their arms. Take a bag, put it up in the locker for them, wait, help them. You know what I mean?
0: Right.
1: Don't rush out the plane when everybody go in and push in front of people. Yeah.
0: Right.
1: Humility.
0: Mm-hmm.
1: Somebody say, oh gosh, look, you want to just push back your seat because you could push it back. Well, wait your turn, wait till they're done eat. You know, humble yourself.
0: Mm-hmm.
1: Relax. You understand? Not because you're there or not because you're in the front of the plane, feel you're better than the guy in the back of the plane.
0: Right. Yeah, because we all go in the same place.
1: Gentleness.
0: Mm-hmm.
1: Be gentle, be kind. Sometimes you're on the plane. I remember once I got a seat and I was sitting next to a lady, but the daughter was in the seat behind me. Mm-hmm. Now I'd reserved that seat, eh?
0: Right.
1: And it was a special seat. I got up and I said, ma'am, let your daughter sit in my seat next to you.
0: Wow.
1: And I took the whole, notwithstanding, they never thanked me. That's the thing.
0: Yeah.
1: So they weren't even express gratitude. But nevertheless, we can do those things, which is being considerate, gentle,
0: mm-hmm,
1: and be patient with people if they can't move as fast. Be patient with the staff,
0: right,
1: if you're not getting your juice. Right. Or your fellas like to drink on the plane, your gin and tonic, your scotch not coming fast enough. Be patient. Everything is happening. Everybody's busy. In life, everyone is busy,
0: right,
1: doing things. Everybody has their own life to live.
0: Mm-hmm.
1: Understand that. Even when you're in the traffic and you're going, I know some days are impatient because sometimes people are just not interested in driving properly. So you want to get past. But there are days, I see some of you driving slowly and I think, you know, there are days when I drive slowly when I'm not feeling well,
0: mm-hmm,
1: and I just can't go any faster. I said, you know, maybe that person is actually having a bad day.
0: Wow.
1: So that is patience. Bear with each other and forgive whatever grievances we have against one another.
0: Forgive.
1: Again, I'm going up the road, a man behind me kicking the back of my seat. He wouldn't stop. I don't know what I do to this man. And he did with his wife. After a while, I got up and I turned around and I said to him, sir, would you like this seat? And I took the wind out of his sails.
0: Right.
1: That took it right over. He said, no, thanks. And he stopped. Now, if I didn't do that, and I cussed and get on and so on, I said, look, he obviously has a problem. And, I mean, that was quite unlike me. I normally want to make a certain noise. I said, this is not going to be productive. Right? And in the circumstances, I did the right thing. But we have to do those things. So it's same in life. A fella cut you up on the road. You might have been looking. All right, you had those guys when they're doing deliberate things and they get really upset. You know, stopping all they want. But people make mistakes.
0: Genuine mistakes.
1: Yeah. So you have to be willing to forgive any grievance. And then when people, you think you've been, somebody do something wrong.
0: Right.
1: Well, sometimes you turn the other cheek and leave it. You don't have to respond.
0: Walk away.
1: Walk away. You know?
0: It works.
1: It works. It does work. Because what happens if you don't retaliate, they lose their momentum.
0: Yeah.
1: And they can no longer focus on you because you just ain't bothered with them.
0: Very true.
1: Right? Yeah. So it's the same in the plane. Then, that tells us how to behave towards each other while we're on the airplane. Mm-hmm. And how we behave to each other in life. And then in Romans chapter 12, very famous. I'll start with 12:3.
0: Mm-hmm.
1: For by the grace given me, I say to every one of you, do not think of yourself more highly than you ought, but rather think of yourself with sober judgment in accordance with the measure of faith God has given you. Don't feel you're better than anybody when you're on the plane. Don't feel because you're sitting in one part, you're better in another part, or you have a window seat, you're better than the guy in the next seat,
0: mm-hmm.
1: or you paid for the seat with extra leg room, mm-hmm. you know, you're better than when you're looking down with them. Mm-hmm. You know, don't feel like that, because that attitude is not productive.
0: Right.
1: Yeah. Think of yourself with sober judgment. Look at yourself in quiet reflection and say, am I doing the right thing? Am I relating to my fellow human beings in the right way? So that this trip, this 8 or 9 hour trip across to London could be enjoyable, peaceful, and as comfortable as possible.
0: Right.
1: And you see, and it goes on in Romans 12, chapter 18. Chapter 12, verse 18. If it is possible, as far as it depends on you, live at peace with everyone. So when you're on the plane, if everybody's squabbling, you know, so nowadays I have a lot of fight on plane, you know, it's because they don't think of these things.
0: For no reason, sometimes.
1: Yes.
0: Stupidity.
1: Yeah. I don't understand it. So in life, it's the same thing. Because if in that confined space for 9 or 10 hours, we can and we do behave.
0: Right.
1: Why in life we don't want to behave? That is what puzzling me.
0: Once you come off that plane,
1: you forget all the rules. You let go. Yeah.
0: Is it fear of dying if you disobey the rule?
1: Yeah, because you see, there's a certain lack of control over the situation when you're up in the air. You're in somebody else's hands. But here now, you're on the road, you could jump out of your car, you could walk in charge, you're driving your own vehicle, etc., etc. But there, you're not in control. But you see, that is what we have to do here. We have to give God control.
0: Right.
1: So that will make the journey peaceful.
0: Right.
1: Pleasant.
0: Right. It's a statement you made years
1: harmonious.
0: Ago.
1: Harmonious.
0: To get control, you must give up control.
1: Yes. So imagine Jesus is plane, right? Imagine Jesus is plane that we fly in right here on earth. It's behind Jesus' plane, right? He's at the controls, right? We have to follow the rules and regulations while we are flying on his plane. Because he's taking us to destination. He promises, like British Airways say, we will get you to London.
0: That's right.
1: You pay your fare, we promise to take you to London. JetBlue, we pay your fare, you promise to take you to New York and so forth. Jesus said, you pay your fare.
0: Surrender to me.
1: Surrender to me. And I will take you to that destination. That's all it is.
0: Powerful.
1: That's all it is, guys. We look for some further assistance in Hebrews, I think. Was it Hebrews?
0: Or Romans chapter 12.
1: We did Romans.
0: Romans 12. Hebrews 13:2.
1: Hebrews 13. 13:2. And 13:2. And James says, Hebrews, the writer says, do not forget to entertain strangers, for by doing some people have entertained angels without knowing it. Even though somebody's a stranger on the plane, you might have to get up to let them pass to get out. If you're sitting on the aisle, you may have to reach their bag for them. You may, you know, move a little bit, whatever it is, you know, chat to them, break the ice, so to speak, entertain them, because you don't know who they are. you may see somebody sitting next to you, and this time is some CEO or some company. You just don't know.
0: Yeah.
1: Nobody knows. You understand?
0: Yeah.
1: Nobody knows. So be open to good relationships with those close by.
0: Good point.
1: That's the point in life.
0: Yeah.
1: In our airplane down here. Okay?
0: Be open to have good relationships
1: with those in close proximity to you. And then we have
0: James chapter 2.

0: Steve, I did this and I'm finding it. Oh yes, no. James chapter 2,
1: yeah.
0: From verse 1. My brothers, as believers in our glorious Lord Jesus Christ, don't show favoritism. Suppose a man comes into your meeting wearing a gold ring and fine clothes, and a poor man in shabby clothes also comes in. If you show special attention to the man wearing fine clothes and say, here's a good seat for you, but say to the poor man, you stand there or sit on the floor by my feet, have you not discriminated among yourselves and become judges with evil thoughts? Yeah, in a plane. Suppose the person who needed the help with the bag wasn't dressed so nicely, or the seat that could have been given to a person is that person who wasn't dressed so nicely. Yeah? Suppose you yourself had a problem with your leg and you needed more room and had space in the front, right, where the rich people go. And you said to the stewardess, oh, you know, it's really bad, and she took pity on you. You think just because you didn't pay, they mightn't sometimes, as they do, take you up there and give you a more comfortable place, like they do sometimes?
1: Mm-hmm. Yeah? Yes, it happens.
0: How would you feel if you, the shoe was on the other foot, so to speak? How would you feel? Don't forget, when your bag come off the plane, it coming off same time or sometime before, the fellas in the front, you know, they're not discriminating you.
1: Right, with the bags.
0: With the bags, you know.
1: Yeah, I've seen that. Where the people flying first class, you get a bag before them.
0: Sometimes, yeah. Only they put priority in it, but yes, sometimes there's no guarantee.
1: No.
0: And there's no guarantee where you live and where you come from in society that you will reach the destination quicker.
1: Right.
0: And in fact, there's no guarantee that your visa will be in order. Yeah, for you to enter.
1: Yeah, that's true. I remember leaving Kenya, going to South Africa some years ago. When I got there, I believe I had a visa, but the visa was the wrong visa. Mm. And they told me, no, I cannot enter South Africa. I had to go back to Kenya, fly back to Kenya, right, to be able to get a right visa,
0: right,
1: to come back to enter into South Africa.
0: Well, exactly. So when the problem is in this life, the plane going one way.
1: Mm-hmm.
0: So when you reach up there and you don't have the visa, you can't take the plane and go back and get it and come back.
1: There is no... There.
0: Because the only time you could get the visa is when you're alive.
1: Right.
0: Seek the Lord while he may be found. The only time you can find God is when you're alive. So apply for your visa. Get on the plane of life. Behave yourself. Treat others nice. And you will arrive at your destination in peace and harmony. And you'll be rewarded with a wonderful vacation.
1: Wow. Wow. Well said. Be sure you hire a visa. If you don't hire a visa, you're in trouble.
0: You're not getting in.
1: You're not getting in.
0: Now you have your passport.
1: Yeah, you have a passport.
0: Yeah, your Bible is your passport.
1: Yeah.
0: But the visa now, you have to apply for it.
1: Yeah, yes.
0: So you have to fill in what the Bible say.
1: Right. And you personally had to apply.
0: You had to apply for it yourself. You had to fill in everything the Bible say in your life. You had to fill in all them things the Bible say you must fill in. Fill that in. And at the end, they will say they're stamping that. That's sufficient.
1: Yes.
0: Right.
1: And if you had that, you'd drop
0: it. Forget it.
1: Cabo spoke your plan.
0: Absolutely. And then come back. No plane to come back in and go back and say, I'll go in Grenada and get a visa and reapply and go up, you know. You ever see a man come back through Lafouan, come out there,
1: the crematorium?
0: Yeah, they see that come back out of the crematorium?
1: No.
0: And the part of the fan come back out?
1: No.
0: No. No. They thing out there, the
1: walls,
0: the gravestone, and come back.
1: Yeah, the gravestone. No,
0: and knock on the coffin top and say, "Let me out. I come back for a check." No. They're gone.
1: That's it.
0: Yeah.
1: The consequences.
0: Yeah.
1: Whatever you face, then.
0: No, and you come back, you don't see a vehicle waiting for you. No, they're done. Everything you had, people go with it. So you better make sure when you go on that journey. You ready?
1: Boy, don't tell that allergy. What tell that allergy?
0: Well,
1: they ain't coming back.
0: No.
1: Be sure your visa.
0: Yeah, be sure you had a visa. Yeah.
1: Christ, make him Lord and Master. Accept him as the Lord and Savior.
0: Absolutely.
1: God bless you, brother Jimmy. Pray for us.
0: Oh, Father. You know, more so than ever in this troubled world.
1: Oh, yeah.
0: And more so ever, we see a lot of reality checks. Right here at home, we have the elections coming, and I pray, Lord, for smooth running, for fairness, justice, and for whatever the outcome, Lord, it be according to thy will. But let it be a time when we take stock of what we want, what we truly want, what we actually truly need in life. Let us be more conscious of you, Lord, and of your word, to live in peace and harmony with others, to obey those who are in charge, as the Bible says, submit yourselves to the authorities. Let us try to get on with each other on this journey. Let us fasten our spiritual seatbelts in that aeroplane. Let us make sure the cockpit door in that plane is secure,
1: yes,
0: as it thunders through the sky, Lord. Let us ensure that we don't rock that plane. Let us ensure that those wings are level. Let us cooperate with the captain and don't run around and cause turmoil.
1: Yes.
0: Let us obey his team. And most of all, Lord, let us see that open gate when we arrive.
1: Thank you, Jesus.
0: With the visa, the spiritual visa of Jesus Christ stamped to the full and saying, welcome.
1: Hallelujah.
0: Welcome us, Lord, and cause us to think twice about everything, especially now.
1: Hallelujah.
0: Guide us, protect us, and bring your Holy Spirit to bear. In Jesus' name, amen.
1: Amen, and amen, and amen. Thank you, Brother Jimmy Bristol. Make sure you have a passport. Jesus Christ. Thank you, folks, for listening. Thank you, Brother Jimmy, for sharing. And listen, this is real powerful. I do hope that you have listened and it has been a blessing, encouragement to you. And as we continue to share, I could thank you for the opportunity to share this time with you. Both Brother Jimmy and I are very grateful for the opportunity to share God's word with you. I'm Pastor Stanford Simon, Brother Jimmy Bristol, wishing you a beautiful, enjoyable day. Join us next week at the same time. We do it all again right here on this station.

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Welcome to Money Matters. I am Matonya Munro. Money Matters is brought to you compliments the St. George's Baptist Church. Money Matters. Money matters to everything and to everyone. On this program, I will be giving you great tips that would help you to make the most out of every dollar earned. Today, we're going to talk about being a slave. Tip number two, do not be a slave to the lender. Proverbs 22:7 says that the borrower is a slave to the lender. You say, well, how is a poor person like me ever supposed to get ahead in life? My answer, be smart when you borrow. Lend to invest rather than lend to consume. Do yourself a huge favor and look at your total loan balance and take a good look around you. Where did all that money go? Did it go into a house, education, business, or did it go into food, clothes, expensive vacations, and the like? If your investment is in your belly, or you are business, or did it go into food, clothes, expensive vacations, and the like? If your investment is in your belly,

Deep River Woman, I am coming home to stay. I have to stop moving, going. I want to stay with the woman I love, I care about, I say I care about. Many of you men who are listening to me, it's time to be with that woman that is anchored. She's stable. She's set. She's focused. You know what she wants in life. You keep moving from bow to stern. Yeah, you're going from sea to sea, ocean to ocean. Not finding a resting place, yet still you find yourself coming back to that woman that surpasses all. She's unique and she's special. Why not settle with her? Why not

spend more time with her? Why not marry to her? Why not allow her to feel your presence more often? You'll be amazed how well treated you will be, how good your life will be. Pastor, you don't know those women. Well, I tell you what, a woman wants security, and if you allow her to have that, you'll be amazed how your life will be easy, how the many things you will get, and how your mind will be at rest, your heart will be at rest, and you'll find yourself looking prettier, healthier. Trust me, deep with a woman, I must say, she's there, and you need to go home to stay. Listen to what Air Supply had to say as I share some beautiful songs with you from the 80s, the song that speak to the heart, and from the 90s, those songs that we really miss because it is no longer there. It speak to the heart, it speak to the soul, it speak to the inner being of a man. You must listen when you hear them. There's something that click within you when you hear these songs. Here now is Air Supply and some beautiful songs, all coming out of the 80s and 90s. I am Stanford Simon. This is Encounter in this beautiful land of ours called Grenada. If you have yet to visit this country, I invite you to come. It is amazingly beautiful.

0: Let him kiss me with the kisses of his mouth. 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Draw me away.
1: We will run after you.
0: The king has brought me into his chambers.
1: We will be glad and rejoice in you. We will remember your love more than wine.
0: Rightly do they love you. I am dark, but lovely. O daughters of Jerusalem, like the tents of Kedar, like the curtains of Solomon. Do not look upon me, because I am dark, because the sun has tanned me. My mother's sons were angry with me. They made me the keeper of the vineyards. But my own vineyard I have not kept. Tell me, O you whom I love, where you feed your flock, where you make it rest at noon. For why should I be as one who veils herself by the flocks of your companions?
2: If you do not know, O fairest among women, follow in the footsteps of the flock, and feed your little goats beside the shepherd's tents. I have compared you, my love, to my filly among Pharaoh's chariots. Your cheeks are lovely with ornaments, your neck with chains of gold.
1: We will make you ornaments of gold with studs of silver.
0: While the king is at his table, my spikenard sends forth its fragrance. A bundle of myrrh is my beloved to me, that lies all night between my breasts. My beloved is to me a cluster of henna blooms in the vineyards of En-Gedi.
2: Behold, you are fair, my love. Behold, you are fair. You have dove's eyes.
0: Behold, you are handsome, my beloved. Yes, pleasant. Also, our bed is green. The beams of our houses are cedar, and our

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What happened? What change has taken place? You no longer love me, no longer treat me the way you should. And I'm telling you, the flowers stopped coming, now you're living together, things have changed so much. Oh God, I don't even know the man I'm living with, or worse yet, I don't know the woman I'm living with either, you know what I mean? But, you gotta love in a really beautiful way. Good day to the folks in Carriacou and Peter Martinique in the north of the island. Good day to you.

0: meeting your needs since 1969.
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I have invested my money. 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I know you see me, Bab Salani. 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You're vexed with me, upset. See, I buy a nice car. You know, you see my life doing good. But for the last 15, 20 years, I've been investing. Trust me, God never leave nor will he forsake. I'm confident of that. I have no doubt. In the midst of it, I know God will take care of us. Welcome to Encounter. I am Stanford Simon. 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

depths of their heart. You are in love. I'm telling you, you better be sure you manage your finance in a real way. Relationships and finance, and thinking about the money you're buying, your land together, house together, car together, and you're married. That's a no-no. Don't do it under no condition. No matter how many persons say, I love you, I care for you, I'll swim the widest ocean, I'll climb the highest mountain. Yeah, that is old talk. You know it is. When things get bad, the Leon go. They're running away easy, easy. You see what I mean? Right now, take in front of you, yeah, be sure. Put your name alone on the paper, nobody else. Hey, as much as we want you to go to heaven, we want you to live here on earth and be good and be clean and understand finance and make money and be prosperous. And this program comes to your compliments, St. George's Baptist Church, Bailey's Home and Country Cold Store.

0: I am the Rose of Sharon and the Lily of the Valleys.
1: Like a lily among thorns, so is my love among the daughters.
0: Like an apple tree among the trees of the woods, so is my beloved among the sons. I sat down in his shade with great delight, and his fruit was sweet to my taste.

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1: "Rise up, my love, my fair one, and come away. For lo, the winter is past, the rain is over and gone. The flowers appear on the earth. The time of singing has come, and the voice of the turtle dove is heard in our land. The fig tree puts forth her green figs, and the vines with the tender grapes give a good smell. 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
0: My beloved is mine, and I am his. He feeds his flock among the lilies. Until the day breaks and the shadows flee away, turn, my beloved, and be like a gazelle or a young stag upon the mountains of Bether.

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The question is, which side of the supernatural are they connecting with? Keep listening to the real and living God, Jesus Christ. After all, if you're going to communicate with the supernatural, you might as well speak to the being who is the most powerful of them all.

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I have never seen you look so beautiful as you look tonight. Oh, what a beauty. Here, I thank you for the opportunity to love you, to care for you, and you loving me in a way that I never expect. Oh, my love, how much I am thankful for what you have given, how you've taken care of our children, taken care of me, of the home. Day after day, you have given so much. To every woman over there who have given all she can to take care of her family and those around her, I want to say thank you. Lady, you look beautiful. If no one have told you that for the week, I want to let you know. Just reflect on something you have put on this week. You left the house as you're looking to the mirror and you reflect on the beauty that you have seen. It is not myth, it is real. Indeed, you are beautiful. You have been for so many years. You continue to be. And I want to say thank you for all that you have done and the way that you have made each of us feel in your life. You have done your best, despite at times you don't feel that you have done enough. Yes, yes, you have done so much, not just for those within your space, but for those outside of your space. I want to say thank you. Thank you. I end with this beautiful song. Thereafter, I would have Mr. Richard Duncan, a word from our sponsors, Country Gold Store, St. George's Baptist Church, Bailey's Funeral Home, Emmanuel Baptist Church, located in Calavini at Country Gold Store. And this station, I want to share this song that I grew up with hearing. Give me the people to free my soul. Oh man, what a song. That's a 1970 classic. Oh, the song that when you reflect on it, man, you could never go. When I hear that as a kid growing up, it used to be just a beautiful song. Give me the people to free my soul. You want to get lost in the rock and roll, so drift away. Oh, you know that. Those of you over 40, I think, maybe could sing to that. You could remember that song. Yeah, it used to be the beauty, right, of the day. I love it. But thank you so much for being with me and sharing. You know, I love what I do. I enjoy doing these things that I do. And for those who think, you know, Stanford, pastor, he played his love music. As just you say, pastor, this pastor going into politics, this pastor, he's doing this or doing that. You're uncomfortable, maybe what I do. But that's you. You're uncomfortable. You Christians, pray for me. And you who do not know Jesus Christ as your Lord and Savior, give your life to Christ and come join me and help spread the word through the beautiful Bible that God has blessed us with. There is so much that we can do together. Sometimes I think we fight each other too much. We can do far more if we unite and create an opportunity to bless the lives of those who we come in contact with. So, let me tell you, I'm going to give you something now because I want to help free your soul, free your mind. I want to help do something for this country that is different. That's why, let us go together. Give me the people, give me the music, give me something, man. Listen to this.

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Thank you so much for joining me here. I am Pastor Stanford Simon. What a beautiful time to spend with you. I hope that you've enjoyed the music I shared with you before. You know, just relax and enjoying the time. Maybe the rain is drizzling somewhere, or maybe you're just sitting at home, you know, after having lunch, lying there. Hope you enjoy the music. I would go over now and join Mr. Richard Duncan OB, former banker, manager of the Grenada Cooperative Bank, and he spoke with us about money management and investment. And that's a presentation he did at the St. George's Baptist Church in 2024. It was really a beautiful presentation, for which I believe very inspirational, very deep, have a lot that we can learn from. And as you conclude this time, a 6-part presentation, we have the question and answer, the final part of that question and answer time. We had some of it last week. We have in the final part now. And it starts with looking at using insurance as your security. What investment you have, how can you use that to leverage against borrowing money? And so I hope as you listen, you will be blessed, you'll be encouraged, and learn something that you can use in doing investment wherever you are. Here now is the question put forward to Mr. Richard Duncan, and I am so happy we're able to share this with you.

0: apart from the insurance, like I said, I can't use it as security. So
1: no, you can if the bank asks for it. The life insurance.
0: It's a life insurance, right? But at the value it is right now.
1: Right. So what I would do? Let's say the face value of the policy. Let's assume is $40,000. The cash surrender value is $1,000. What the bank will take into account is the $40,000 face value as a security, not the cash surrender value, the face value of the policy. Because remember, if you die, what the bank will be getting is $40,000, not the $1,000. You follow? Yeah. So you're good. You're good to go.
2: Mm-hmm.
1: Pardon?
2: Sure.
1: Yeah. Mm-hmm. So stick with it. Right. And sometimes the beauty of the cash surrender value that has accumulated is that if, for example, you are unable to pay the premium for a period of time because you are out of a job, they will use the cash surrender value to pay the premium and keep the policy alive. You follow? Mm-hmm. Yeah. So that's a good thing. And I've just discovered, not discovered, we know that Grenelec pays you, you had to make a deposit with Grenelec. Equivalent to, I think, a certain percentage of your regular bill. And recently they've been writing people to say, well, I find your bill going up, so come and increase your deposit. But they're paying 4%. No bank paying 4% on money. So if you could pay Grenelec a little bit more than they ask you for. Right? Because what they use that interest to do is to knock, you know, lower your bill every year. They don't give you no money. If you get a point, I make it, just offset it against your bill. Yeah, anyway.
0: Good night.
1: Good night.
0: Thank you for such a good lecture tonight.
1: You're welcome.
0: Quick question. When you borrow a loan from the bank, especially towards a property, they say to you that the loan must be insured. But what happened while in the process paying back the loan and the person died? What is the role of the insurance? Is their role to finish off the loan? What is their role with that loan if the person died in the midst of paying back the loan?
1: Right. So as I understand it, the full amount of the proceeds of the insurance supposed to wipe off the loan.
0: Really?
1: Yeah. Supposed to wipe off. Because that's the reason why you insure the loan. So sometimes they have what they call the group credit life. Right? And they give you certain parameters. Okay? Now, okay, let's say the loan is $500,000 and is insured for $500,000. We've been paying for 3 or 4 or 5 years. And it's now $480,000, right? If the insurance on the loan is $500,000 and the person dies, that proceeds is enough to wipe off the loan.
0: Okay, well,
1: Before you go to, and the reason why they have done that is because some people, by the time they come to the bank for a loan, given their age and given their underlying medical conditions, it is tough for them to get life insurance at all, or the premium will be very high and prohibitive. So they have pooled all the mortgages together and be able to get a lower premium
0: Okay, so this is a situation where my brother passed on, and his mortgage, the insurance was being paid every month while he's paying the regular month pay. Every month insurance has to be paid. And what the bank is saying to us, that they gonna offset the interest only and not the complete overall. And they know fully well that he's died. So I would like you to advise us because the whole situation is in the hands of the lawyer, and the lawyer that is seeing about this about this matter, she's the bank's lawyer also.
1: But you're gonna do fast. So in that situation, we might have to see what the insurance policy really say. So while I told you XYZ, to be specific, I'm just assuming that that is a normal course. Right, that's one. Two, we have to be certain that he paid the premium regularly and consistently as arranged. Right? Now, and that's some advice for folks inside here. Right? You have to have a pastor. You have to have a doctor. Well, you have a mechanic because you have a car. Right? And you have to have a lawyer. But not because you have a lawyer, you'll bring all your matters for that lawyer. Mm-hmm. I have had matters already, and I know that based on how that lawyer set up, I'll give him this work, but not that work. Because the connections, right? I mean, people are supposed to be professional and objective, but truth be told, perception alone. So you need now, or whoever, your brother is married or was married?
0: Was married and divorced.
1: Was married and divorced. He made a will?
0: No, but his daughter was a power attorney at the time of his illness. And when he passed on, the lawyer decided to give her a letter of administration. So she became the administration over the whole estate. But what we are realizing is that our lawyer is not giving us the access to speak with the bank on a one-on-one, so we can ask the bank exactly what is the insurance doing about the loan, and let the bank say to us their policy and what the insurance really is. The lawyer is just talking to the bank and then talk to us, and we asking to have a meeting with the bank in our presence. But she, because she's the bank's lawyer, she kind of manipulating us.
1: Right. Well, don't say that. You remember we live, right? So that's what I'm saying. So the case is your case. So you or the man's daughter case. So she can switch lawyers.
0: Okay.
1: You could get your file from the lawyer, and all they would tell you is, based on this thing and thing, you have $300 for me for the hours that I think, pay the money and you go. It's one thing you have to realize. Your medical file at a doctor, that is your records, has to hand it over if you want it. Similar with the lawyer. Those are your records. And if you owe them, you got to pay. And you could get a file, bring it somewhere else. Because you see, in this small society, you don't want to have this discomfort that you're not being fairly treated. This society too small for that. Everybody want a fair break and a fair shake. So if you figure you're not getting it there, then you go elsewhere.
0: Okay.
1: Yeah.
0: Thank you very much.
1: You're welcome.
2: All right, good night, everyone.
1: Night.
2: I have an online question here for Mr. Randolph Joseph. He is asking, what is a trust fund and how can it be set up?
1: Right, so I am not au fait with if there is laws governing trust funds in these parts, right? I'm not aware. But a trust fund, in theory, is a fund that you set up where a trustee holds in trust, in good faith, resources for, let's say, a beneficiary. But that trustee would be bounded by the terms and conditions of the trust. Right? So, for example, let's say you have a pension plan in the workplace, you have a board of trustees. And they are holding the funds for the employees who will become pensioners in trust. And they are under instructions to invest those monies, and there might be restrictions on what they could do in terms of the investments that they would make. and under certain conditions they would follow the instructions of the right, whoever set the trust up and has the authority would give them instructions. So coming back to the point of discussion, you can set up a trust fund for your child, right? But I do not know that we have much of that here. And in that trust fund, you could say what the funds are for, when they can get the funds. So for example, there are people who will distribute the estate while they're alive. They wouldn't make a will, right? But everything that they have will be held in trust. And in some cases, you could say to the trustee that John shall only be given these resources when he turns 35. You follow? So, because if you leave it in a will, for example, and John is 20, when you die, John has to get your property. You follow? But he might still be young and giddy-headed. You follow? So you put placed in a trust, and the terms and conditions of the trust is that John has no legal right and access to those things until he turns 35. So you have that mechanism as well. Yeah.
2: Thank you.
3: Okay, good night.
1: Good night,
3: My question is, what would be your advice in terms of the best use to put in terms of equity in a mortgage?
1: Mm-hmm. Right. How much equity should you have in a mortgage? So it depends on the approach to equity. So here's how equity works. You have a piece of land, it has a particular value. So we'll use $100,000. So if your house is going to cost $110,000, the bill, the bank could lend you $100,000, the land value $10,000. So the $10,000 value of the land, because you own it clear, is your equity, right? Now if the land value is, and if they want you to have a bigger stake, let's say they want $20,000 in equity, you have to come up with the rest in cash. So what I will do is to say, you go ahead and start to build a house. When you spend X amount, then you'll get a portion from the bank. That's how they work it out. But again, another example could be, you want to buy a piece of land. The bank valued it for $10,000. But the person you're buying it from want to sell you for $9,000. You already have $1,000 in equity. You follow? So the bank will be comfortable lending you, okay, the $9,000 fully because of the difference in value. That's equity.
3: So my other question to go to that would be, okay, in, let's say for example you already have a mortgage, house mm-hmm. and land, and there's this huge difference between the value mm-hmm. and the actual mortgage.
1: The amount you owe, yeah.
3: Right. Mm-hmm. What would be the best, what do you think would be the best thing to do with that extra equity?
1: The equity?
3: Mm-hmm.
1: Well, it depends on what your investment plans are, right? Some people like to go on a vacation, right? No, because they know the banks do that, you know. And that's the whole idea how they make money, right? You see, you use the term you pull out. You pull out the equity, because once you take a loan, right? So let's say the mortgage is 90, the value is 100,000, you have 10,000 in equity. You could borrow that $10,000 and still remain, you know, covered, more or less. So I could take out 9 and you remain covered. So people take that out, some of it, and they could invest. You could go on vacation, whatever. It depends on your strategy. And I think that's the point that Japhet was making, whereby you have equity in property one, you could use it to leverage to buy another property, and you are covered. Yeah? So it depends on your strategy, what you want to do with that equity. Mm-hmm. And the same like when you finish pay the loan, or you owe $10 on the loan and the property is worth $500,000, you have, you know, $490,000 in equity. You could borrow to do something else again, secured by that same property because of the valuation. Yeah. And so, and then, but then again, remember, you can come and bring a value for the bank, you know, and say there's a value. No. You have to get that independent professional value. So when the bank is lending, it is, and to your point, it is the, and that's a, one of the improvements in the regulations, because in the last crisis, it was discovered that when banks were looking to sell, the value that they thought they had, they didn't have, because engineers doing valuations, architects doing valuation, contractors doing valuation. So now, any valuation that a bank is going to rely on must be requested by the bank directly to the person doing the valuation, though the client is paying. And two, the person who the bank is requesting to do the valuation must be on the list of approved valuers. And to be an approved valuer, you must pass certain exams and have certain certification. So we have gone past the old days when people value, you know, thing. So we have made that improvement. Now there's no harm in the bank doing its valuation and you doing your own valuation as well, especially if you want to buy a property, right? So you could have your valuation in your back pocket, the bank do the official thing and then negotiate with the vendor as the case may be. Yeah. That is true. So there are these, you know, what would I say, strategies you could use in terms of how do you go about pulling the equity out, how do you go about leveraging the equity, and it's all designed to minimize legal costs, you know, and stuff like that. But most, because of the high liquidity in the banking system, most banks, when they go on a loan campaign, will tell you, no legal fees, because they have the money. They have to pay interest on it, savings deposits at 2%, I think it is, and they need to lend it out. So they have these different campaigns from time to time where they'll waive the fees and so on, so it doesn't matter.
4: Okay, final question.
1: Yeah, bro.
5: Good night, everybody. And I just have a little slant based on my question, based on experience. Good night, everybody. Yeah, so, Mr. Duncan, I have two experience which I think might be beneficial for the hearers here, because I don't think I is the only one who have this experience in terms of the financial institution. And I'm asking the question for your advice in future, if such happens, what is the course of actions, you know? There was one incident where myself and my wife, very young in marriage, were looking to buy property. It was selling for about 50 cents a square feet. We went to the bank, and how you call these people, the loan officer, looked at us and say, you guys too young to buy land, I here so long, and I don't have a property, and all you young people want to buy property, blah, blah, blah, blah. And for that reason, we were not able to get it, because she didn't have a piece of property, and we were too young to want to buy property. The other incident we had, where we went to the bank to seek a loan, and they look at our credentials and everything, and they tell us, come back in a year time. We took the same document and go to another financial institution, and we got the loan. Mm-hmm. So I'm asking this to, as a financial advisor, to, is, I know that is not proper practice, yeah, but you have it in the systems. But in the event that things like this happen to somebody, what is the course of action? Who do we go to? Because we know that is not the proper practice. So there is individual who working on their behalf and have their own issues, you know. So if you could advise me, I would appreciate that very much. Thank you.
1: Yes, yes, yes. So it's regrettable that you would have experienced that. And that's the beauty of the system, where you have competition among the banks. And in this era of high liquidity, now is your time to drive your interest rate down as low as possible and to get the best possible terms. Just saying, in terms of how the market operates. The recourse is to the ECCB, where you could complain to through the local ECCB office, and they will take it up with the banks. So for example, there's this current case now where in Anguilla, Republic Bank sent you some debits on people's accounts erroneously, right? I think they reversed the entries and may have apologized, but a group of customers say that is not enough. You have to do better than that. And I think the central bank has intervened and we're trying to make sure that at least in the space now, there's some measure of redress for bank customers. Because truth be told, banks have beaten up on customers over the years. And I think with competition, with stronger regulations, people should get, you know, a fairer shake. And you hear all kind of stories. People bringing their business plan to the bank officer, and the loan get turned down, but before you blink twice, you see. All right? Very bad. Very bad. Mm-hmm. Yeah.

0: you, Mr. Duncan. I am sure you will agree that we have had a very fruitful, highly interactive and engaging session. We are coming close to the end of our time together, and so I would like to ask Ms. Lynn. I'd like to ask Ms. Lindona Joseph to move a vote of thanks and also to present a gift.
1: Thank you, Ms. Gabriel, and good evening to everyone. Good evening. Wonderful. It is a privilege to extend thank you on behalf of St. George's Baptist Church to all those who would have made this seminar on financial wellness a resounding success. Please let's put our hands together for Mr. Duncan. Thank you. We would like to express our profound gratitude to you, Mr. Duncan. Your insightful presentation and expertise on financial wellness have enlightened us all and provided invaluable knowledge that will help us to make more informed financial decisions. Your ability to break down complex financial concepts into easily understandable terms is truly commendable, and we are deeply appreciative of the time and effort you have invested in preparing and delivering such an engaging session. Thank you, sir. Special thank you to our organizing committee, Joel Phillip, Stacia Blake, Sisley Gabriel, and our own Pastor Stanford Simon. Your diligent and meticulous planning ensured that this event ran smoothly from the initial planning stages to the seamless execution today. Your dedication has been instrumental in the success of this seminar. To our sponsor for this evening, the Grenada Cooperative Bank, heartfelt gratitude to you. You have ensured that we are fed intellectually and physically. Allow me to invite you for some refreshments at the end of the session on the upper level. We are also thankful to you for all. We are also thankful to you for all of our online platforms, particularly Mikey Live, for providing us with the facilities and technical support necessary to host the broadcast of this seminar. Your assistance has been invaluable. To you, all of the attendees, in person and online, thank you for your active participation and enthusiasm. Your engagement and insightful questions enriched the discussion and made the seminar more interactive. We hope you would have found the session as informative and inspiring as I did. Lastly, I want to thank Almighty God for the vision of this church, St. George's Baptist Church, as they seek to grow and invest in the whole man and by extension, the communities. We look forward to the other lectures in this series as we continue to journey together towards financial wellness. Thank you, everyone. Mr. Duncan, if you would just come forward. On behalf of the Planning Committee and St. George's Baptist Church, please receive this token as our appreciation for your services this evening. Thank you.
2: Thank you very much.
0: Okay, we now have some closing remarks by Pastor Simon, and then you're invited upstairs for some light refreshments.
3: I want you to put your hands together again for my dear friend, Richard Duncan. Thank you. Deeply appreciated. What I did not know, and I was surprised that I did not know it, that Coop Bank has this investment portfolio that if you want to invest money, you can go talk to them. That, you thought I should know, right? But I did not know. Thank you, thank you, thank you. God bless you as you go. Reach out and hug somebody before you go. You cannot leave without hugging at least one person. We say three, but at least hug one. God bless you.

That's the man, the Ajamu, Confess and Follow, in the midst of it. Yeah, that's a song, 2025. Yeah, another song he did do in 2025, that's Oh Man, Duh. A little love, I tell you, that's what we need. In this world, more than ever, we need love. We need love. Even Grenada, we need love. This whole tribal thing, you know, fighting among each other, this politics, it's not helping us. I've never been helpful to any country, it'll never be helpful to us. We have to learn to love each other. Yeah, election come, yeah, you support your party, but when that finish, you're governing and leading a country. We all need to understand it, and each of us need to know that if we love and care for each other in a way and stop pulling each other down, we'll get far, far, far, far, far better as a people, as a nation. Look at Singapore. These countries have advanced. Look at the countries who have advanced in the world because their people came together. What is missing in Grenada? We're just too divided. But listen to what Ajamu had to say.

many people are looking for a way to connect with the supernatural. The question is, which side of the supernatural are they connecting with? Keep listening to the real and living God, Jesus Christ. After all, if you're going to communicate with the supernatural, you might as well speak to the being who is the most powerful of them all.

George's Baptist Church. Purpose: the channel God chooses to fulfill the needs of humanity. Vision: building communities which become the model for winning people to Christ. Mission goal: empowering people to enjoy prosperity and fulfillment in life. These are the purpose, vision, and mission of the St. George's Baptist Church.

as they have jumbled there, keep pushing. His life has been transformed. In the midst of it, he's doing great things for God. What are you doing for God? And think about your life. Some of you are not prepared for Christ coming. If Christ were to come now, a lot of you are in trouble. All you have not a clue. But I give you an opportunity, boy, girl, accept Christ. Give your life to Christ. God has been talking to you now. Been listening. You're going your own way, doing your own thing. You don't care. I'm my own man. I have my own this and that. But then 2 days after you meet an accident, I get sick close to death. Then you're calling on God. Lord, help me. Pastor Simon, come and pray for me. That's what I'm saying. But I'm saying, if you had the strength now and the health now and you have what it takes now, why not do something about it? That's what God is asking you to do, and do something about it. And so I hope you do. Thank you again. God's richest blessings. We go for now. We have today's sermon. May your life be blessed and encouraged as you continue to give God all the praise and glory. I'm Stanford Simon. This is Encounter, coming to you live from this beautiful island of Grenada. All right, here we go. God bless you. This is a beautiful moment. Listen to this sermon.

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3: You know, I went to Mr. Knight's to get a part for my vehicle. And the part I wanted was the part for a call. I want the part for the gearbox mounting, the bottom of the van. Gearbox, they call? Maybe? But in somehow, what the mechanic tell me, and by the time I read by Mr. Nice, I give wrong information. So I wanted gearbox. Is that? Transmission mounting. I tell him, I want an engine mounting. Now, that's two different parts of the vehicle. Right? So I get my parts, and I come, and I tell him I have the part. He says, sure, yeah, man, I have the part, good. He come to fit out the part. When he look at the part, he called me, he say, Pastor, you have the wrong part. What I ask is for gearbox, not, you have an engine mounting. It could never work. It will never work. You see, because there are a lot of us, there are different parts of the body, and some of us trying to function in a place that we cannot function. We wasn't made to function. We wasn't purposed to function. We wasn't created to function, but we want to function there. And therefore, you will never be able to function in that part. You could try a thing, but it wouldn't last. You know, them old BMC and them, we used to do, you used to take it and you take one part from here and you tie up here and you use a part and you take a wrench and you tighten and do these days. These days, when your car hold up, you have to call them fellas with the machine, they have to put it on it and then the press button and tell you what's wrong with it. Time has changed, and you must understand time. The church, the body remains the same, but the body and the mindset have changed. Have you watched little children with a computer in their hand or a tablet? You think they're born with it. When you and I were growing up, then you'd give us a phone. Why are you doing that? We'll joke it up and throw it aside. You give a child a phone now, they tell you they want TikTok. Yeah? I mean, they're pretty much like their mind was born to do that. Because time has changed. In other words, if you look at the church, time has changed with the church. The body of Christ remain and what Christ's word remain the same in the Bible. But you have to adapt to what is happening in the society to be able to reach the people that we're trying to reach. Therefore, the church must do things differently. In other words, you're the same message, but you may have to change the part. But you make sure the part functioning. Because some of us not functioning. There are some people in the church not functioning where they ought to. Because this. The body of Christ is divided when we fail to work together. The body malfunctions when each member seeks self-satisfaction and therefore create division. The body malfunction. The body malfunction when each member seeks a self-interest, self-satisfaction, and the body malfunction. Have you watched as a going up? Have you sometime heard when you there is the last sort of thing in the when your mother make cake and she say, you know, all right, she clean it out and the batter, right? And then you say, she say, all right, come. And one of us run to it first, and we so greedy. We want, remember, our brother and sister get, so we, yeah, man, we eating. And you finish, what happens? The toilet. The body starts to malfunction because you eat too much. If you share it, he would have stayed in you, he would have helped you, but you're so greedy. You have some of us in the church, we're too greedy, we want too much for ourselves, so you start to malfunction, and then you're blaming other people for your failure. You know, you doing your thing to make sure you hug it, they said, is the word? Hug it. Your hold on is mine, and you want to share it. Nobody else. The reality of it, you keep it so tight to yourself. Nobody can access it. Not even you could access it. And it make no sense to you. It make no sense to the body. And the body of Christ is suffering because you hug and holding on to what you believe is yours. Your gift is not yours. If you could sing, it's not yours. You could preach, it's not yours. The administrator is not yours. Your teacher is not yours. It is not yours. What you have belongs to God. And what belongs to God belongs to all of us. I, as a believer, I belongs to you. My life is yours. I am devoted. My, as a preacher, I am here to serve you. But don't take advantage of me. Because some people, they you want to serve them, but they want to take advantage of you. Don't let people take advantage of you, but I am here to serve. My responsibility is to serve you as part of the body. And what happens is that the body begins now to see itself in that part. The whole body suffers when one member fails, and if one member suffered, all the members suffer. That's what the Bible says. All the members suffer. Paul said that. All suffer. Why? Because if one member, if your eye, have you got up a day with a bad headache? Well, I tell people, I do not know what a headache is. I've never had a headache in my life. I do not know what a headache is. I've never had one. When people say a headache, I can't tell them I understand, because I don't know what a headache is. I've never had one in my life. People have said, and no one person had a headache, they have to literally stay in a dark room. Migraine, they cannot come out because they have to stay in that room. In other words, that the head is suffering so much, there's so much pain that they feel like the whole body is hurting, they said. So they have to find themselves in a dark room to save themselves. In other words, when you think about the body of Christ, when one member fall into sin, when one member have a problem or difficulties, we should come around that member. That's what the Bible says, and help them. We should be of support. I should help you. But we so bad mind, a lot of us, that when one member suffer, we jumping up. I remember when my first separation from my wife at age of 23. I mean, I remember Christian jump up. Long I know that happened to me is what they didn't say about me. And Christians, these are the people who should come around me and hold my hand and say, Sanford, we really here for you, want to pray you, ask about any way I could help, and to be there for you. They are not there for you. So in other words, they see you going down, they come on top of you, they're making sure that you go deeper. That's Christians I'm talking about. And why you think the church is malfunctioning is because of us. It's the way we treat each other. It's the way we look after each other, because Paul says here, the body is important. When one member suffers, all suffers. The whole body is honored or dishonored when one is. If one member is honored, all the member rejoice with it. Now that's a different thing. A whole different thing. A man driving, walking with a bag on his back, going to work, a cooker's bag, going to work with the tools loaded, heavy. Some of we pass him on the road and give him a ride, but he's going to work. Next, we see him with a little bike. Hey, what? Things happening? Next, we see him with a little truck. What? Why are you moving so fast? Next, we see he clearing up his land. What? He had to be dealing with drugs. He had to make in some bad deal somewhere. He finished building a house, and then you see a BMW or a Lexus back up in the yard. Well, oh God, let me go down on my knees and pray now, because something really wrong. And you know what I'm talking about? I'm talking about Christians, another Christian brother that was succeeding. And you didn't know the days and time you're on your knees praying to God for God to bless him. And God began to bring the little breakthrough for him. And he began to manage the resources God bless him with. And he tithing and he giving to God. And he blessing. Wake up early in the morning with the family and praying and seeking God face. He coming in church and so faithfully and giving things to God. And now we see God blessing the brother or the sister. We begin to bad talk and say all kind of thing about them. Oh, you are people wicked. It's wickedness. That's why the church cannot grow, because we are worse enemy. We're like cannibals. And we're not realizing that we should rejoice. The brother is being blessed and God's sister is being blessed. She got a new job and she got promoted. Hallelujah, sister. I thank God for you. Not genuinely you're happy for the brother or the sister. They got promoted. They got some subjects or the children do well. You're praising God with them because you know she has been on her knees for her children and God has given her the breakthrough for her children. And now her child has graduated from university and now he's an angel. A doctor, he come and build a house for his mother, and you should be thankful and grateful because you know what she have gone through as a single mother, but instead you're condemning her. That's not right. The pain, but the church need to understand we have a responsibility. We have a responsibility. Collectively, we have a responsibility. I should be protecting you as much as you protect me. So when people come and they begin to bad talk Pastor Stanford Simon, when you stand there and say, you're saying much, but you're cursing, and then you come in and say, you don't say nothing. But you stand there with them and you wouldn't stand up and say, no, don't say that about me, Pastor. Tell you about something about a sister and you stand there and you're a part of it and you wouldn't say to them, do not say that about my sister or my brother. Instead of we stand there and defend, we encourage people to speak ill and bad about our people in Christ, and we wonder why the church is not united, because we as believers are not living the way that we ought to. Because we have to understand this body is beautiful, and all the body of Christ should be a caring body. 1 Corinthians 12:25. But a caring body. We should care for each other. We should be caring. It's important for us to care. That there should be no schism in the body. But that the members should have the same care for one another. The same care you have for the pastor, you should have it for the other member of the church. You should care for everybody. That's why I don't like when they do all these big shabang for pastors and nothing for the members. I believe that, yeah, you should care for your pastor, but you should always create opportunity to care for your members too. As much as you care for the pastor, there should be opportunities where the members are looked after, where they see themselves as being praised and being thanked for what they have done. For that in itself is the uniqueness of the body of Christ. We should learn to care for each other. And caring is much more than saying you love me. You know, there are people who could tell you they love you. But they love you for only what they could get from you. When you stop, give to them or share with them, they stop, their love done. That was never love. That was never love. You have to love. We have to care for. I have to look after you. And I have to be there for you and be supportive for you. Because if I'm caring, I'm caring. If I'm loving, I'm loving. That should be the Christian example. The body of Christ is loving. 1 John chapter 4. Put that up on the screen. I want to read that from 11 to 12. Here what it says. Beloved, if God so love us, we also ought to what? Love one another. No one has seen God at any time. If we love one another, what it says? God abide in us. And his love has been perfected in us. But Chris, if I love you, my love for you and my love for God is perfected because I'm loving you, and I'm no matter what you do. How many times we have gotten it wrong, but God still loves us. Listen, people are going to fail, people are going to make mistakes, people will get it wrong, but it's my responsibility to love them, not to judge them. Where in the Bible God say we should judge one another? The opposite, God said we should not judge. So we should love. In other words, whatever happens to the brothers, so we should love each other. Beloved, if God is love, let us love one another. Turn with him, 1 Peter chapter 4, verse 8. Another passage. And above all things, what? Have what? Fervent love for one another. For love covers a multitude of sin. Hey, listen, if I have fervent love for you, my love spread. My love is joyful. My love is at peace. I have no hindrance. I have no back window. I have no back door. I have no reservation. I love you. I above all things, have fervent love for one another. For love will cover a multitude of sin. You see, we have to understand this. I've had in my life where pastors came together and brought me into a room. They didn't tell me nothing before they invite me to a meeting. And they bring me into a room and for somebody to accuse me of things I didn't know that I ever did. None of them never come and talk to me. What does the Bible say? If you catch a brother, you go with him, personally talk with him, and then you take another person, if you can't, hear, bring him to. That's a rule. Pastors brought me into a room for them. With three other people, and to telling me all the things I did not do, and to accuse me of. And look, the thing I had, somehow God's wisdom is amazing. God said to me, you know, when you go and take Brother Jimmy Brister with you, it's a good thing. I didn't know. I took him with me. And Jimmy looked at them and he said, are you looking for soup? Are you looking for somebody? All you have no evidence of nothing, but what are you doing here? You see, that's what Christians do to each other. And jealousy have a raging way of destroying you. When people jealous of what you do, when people come, there are people coming after you, not because you did them something, you know, not because that you did something wrong, but because they see your success and the devil see what you are doing, and therefore he's finding a way to destroy you. And we believers sometimes jump in that bandwagon and helping the devil destroy the very brother or sister. And then we're saying, boy, the church empty. Why is the church empty? Because we're destroying our own. We like cannibals sometimes. But we have to care. We have to love each other. I have to love you. I have to go out of my way to make sure that you're okay. You must go out of your way to make sure I'm okay. Above all things, have fervent love for one another. For love covers a multitude. What is a multitude? A lot. They now discover that he have his own man well done, you know. Man now discover. Just in the past two weeks, they've been studying for the past two years. There are galaxies that have trillions of stars. Now, they first say million. Then they say that they have galaxies that have billion. Now they're saying they find galaxies that have trillions of stars. In other words, that they for themselves believe that they have the knowledge, but they don't. It's God that created the universe, and the universe is so vast, you cannot understand your own body. How then you understand God? All right, how many men inside it understand women? Well, I'm putting up my hand for sure. Because I am telling you that we can't even understand the very human being God have created for us here on earth. How then can we understand God? Well, first, when you understand a woman, tell me. Then we could move to the next level of understanding. Put in the work. And you spend the next million years trying to understand them. Because God have created them unique. God have created the body unique. And he have created the body of Christ unique. All he wants you is to live in it. The body of Christ is forgiving. Be kind to one another. Be kind to one another. Be tender-hearted. Forgiving each other. Just as God in Christ also have forgiven you. You know, you have to learn to forgive each other. Stop holding people in your craw. Stop holding people. There are too many of us carrying too much burden. There are too many of us have too much things on our heart. Some of us so heavy. Trust me. Listen. Some of us are sick. Not because we physically sick, no. It's because we spiritually sick. And because there are things in our lives, we are psychologically affected and impacted because just we have not forgiven the people who have hurt us. It's 10 years gone. It's 15 years gone. It's 25, it's 30 years. For heaven's sake, let it go. You cannot move forward if you're not willing to forgive people and move on with your life. Because no matter what somebody do to you, the only thing you could do for yourself is forgive them. The rest is live up to them. You have to understand that the Bible said, turn to Ephesians chapter 4, verse 32. I'm almost there. Ephesians chapter 4, verse 32. I want to take my time and go through this because I think it's important for us. And be kind to one another. Be kind to me. Be kind to your brother. Be tender. He wasn't speaking there to the unsaved. He was speaking to Christian. So, those folks who I'm a Seventh-day Adventist friend, be kind to me, you know. Let be kind-hearted to me. I need to be kind-hearted to you, to my Pentecostal brothers. I have to be kind-hearted to you. Forgiving. Forgiving one another, even as God in Christ have forgiven you. If you cannot forgive those who you could see, how then you come in and ask me for forgiveness? Clean up your act first. So it's important that you do that. Let's go to Colossians chapter 3, verse 13. Watch here. Bearing one another. Bearing with one another. What does bearing mean? Husband and wife married. And you had to bear with one another. Well, I'm married to you in Christ. Bear with me. Bear with me. Forgive me. I'm married to you. If you and I say that we are Christians and we are working to go to heaven, I am married to you for the rest of my life. So whether you like me or not, whether you want me or wrong you or not, I am your brother in Christ. So you better put up with me. I ain't going nowhere. So you had to bear with me. You had to bear with me. You had to forgive me. You had to love me. You had to tell Stanford, I like this about you. I have problems with you, but Stanford, I still love you. I have to tell you the same thing because that is what make the Christian life different to all other religions. There's no hatred and bitterness like the Muslim. You come and cut up people's head because they do this or that. No, I have to love you. You kill my whole family. You burn them to death. As a believer, But I find it in my heart to forgive you. It's hard, but I have to forgive you. That's what the words say. Bear with one another and forgiving one another. If anyone has a complaint against another, even as Christ forgive you, so you must what? You must do. So even as Christ forgive you, you must forgive the person who hurt you. So I'm saying to you, no matter what somebody do to you as a believer, you have to forgive them. I'm saying you shouldn't, you must. As a believer, it is your responsibility, not the other person to forgive you, you know. It's you, it's the burden is on you to forgive. Because that's what the word of God says. It is uniquely so. Look at this. The body of Christ is waiting on you to receive God's special gift. Paul was right when he said in Galatians chapter 2, chapter 6, turn to that for me. Galatians chapter 6. I want to read from 2 to 5. You find out. Because you understand that the body of Christ and the gifts that we have received, Paul was right in when he speaks to that. Listen to what Paul says. Bear one another burdens. And so fulfill the law of Christ. What the law of Christ? You have to forgive. Right? For if anyone thinks himself to be something when he is nothing, he what? He deceives himself. But let each one examine his own work, and then he will have rejoicing in himself alone. Listen to this. Listen carefully. I want to take that again. I want you to get it. When he is nothing, he deceive himself. But let each one examine his own work, and then he will have rejoicing in himself alone and not in another. For each one shall bear his own load. So if you are selfish and if you are unbecoming and don't like people and not forgiving people, God say, bear your burden alone. He can't come and help you because you decide that for yourself. If you're not forgiven, you then have to bear your burden. You have to carry it. God can help you. The only way will God help you if you learn to forgive. And I'm telling you this, that God have a unique way of working. But look at Galatians, my final passage. Galatians chapter 5. Galatians chapter 5, verse 22 to 26. Now, I am saying to you that this in context of the body working together and how we have put ourselves in the way God wants us to. But what he says? In all that we do, in all that we say, in all that we have as a believer, as a child of God, he says, but the fruit of the Spirit is love, is joy, is peace, is long-suffering, is kindness, is faithfulness, is gentleness, is self-control. Against such there is no law. And those who are Christ have crucified the flesh with its what? Passion and desires. If we live in the Spirit, let us also what? Walk in the Spirit. Let us not become conceited. So don't tell me one and behind my back you're doing another. Stop being a devious, wayward, wicked Christian. Don't be deceitful. Provoking one another, envying one another. Give me the next passage. But that is it. It is that which we have to say, that we have to understand that only how God bring us to where we ought to be, we have to have the fruit of the Spirit. So let us give up them ghosts we carry. Let us give up the hatred we carry, the bitterness. Come and walk with me. Come and walk with St. George's Baptist Church. Come and walk with Andrew Rose. Come and walk with Brian. Come and walk with Alan. Come and walk with Trevor. Come and walk with Sister Liz. Let us come and walk with Ryan. Come on, let us walk with Brother Chris. Let us walk together. Let's walk with Brother Dean. Let us walk together because that makes the body. Let us stop fighting against each other. Stop talking bad about your brother and sister in Christ. Release yourself from that burden because the Lord say you'll bear that burden by yourself. He can help you. So when you release yourself from that and we come together to pray like we're praying on Thursday night and the 90 days of prayer that we're having now, we get release yourself from this. You would see the blessings of God. You would see tremendous breakthrough for you and your family. You would see some revelation begin to happen. You would see some healing begin to happen. You would see God begin to do some things in life you had never done before. You would see God emptying you in a place that he had never emptied you before. You would see God pouring some things in your life that he had never poured in before because you have released yourself from those things that have held you hostage for years and you cannot come out of it. In the name of Jesus Christ of Nazareth, give up the ghost. Give up those things that have held you hostage. Give up those things that are trampled and keep the church and held the church back. Release yourself. Let the church doors open wide. All he who are weary come home. God says, come unto me, all you are burdened and heavy laden, and I will give you rest. Let some burdened people come into the church and let us release the burden from them and hold them to the highest esteem. Let God hold them to the highest esteem. Let us live in peace. Let us live in love. Let us live in joy. Let us rejoice in God together as believers. Whether you're Baptist, Pentecostal, Berean, Seventh Adventist, Catholic, Methodist, Anglican, I don't care. I care. You're a child of God, no matter who you are, no matter what country or form, race or color or creed. You're a child of God. And if you're not a child of God yet, I still love you. And I want you to give your life to Jesus Christ. Come and join the body. It's a beautiful body. Despite its challenges and its difficulties, despite its ups and downs, let me tell you, I will not give up the Christian faith for nothing in the world. I will not. I will not walk away from it. It's the most beautiful thing it is. I love this church. I love what God is doing in this church. I will not walk away from it because God loved me and he wants to do a beautiful thing in my life. I see Sister Kay sing this morning. Man, you can't believe it. I come in church. I did not expect such a beautiful surprise this morning. She sang a beautiful song for me. The blessing of God. That is the church. When people begin to emerge and do things with their gifts and talent, and the church has opened its windows and its door to allow them to be used by the hand of God. God bless you. God strengthen you. God sustain you. God keep you. God open the windows of heaven and pour his blessing upon you. May his glory shine round about you. May his peace be upon you. May we as a people live to the honor and glory of God. May we become a powerhouse of strength for God. And those who look upon us see nothing else but children who are washed in the blood of the Lamb. I have been crucified with Christ. The life which I live is no longer I who live, but Christ who lives in me. Let us show the world that we are Christian by our faith and our love for each other. Let the glory of God shine round about you. The peace of God be upon you. May he open the windows of heaven and pour his blessings over you. May his joy and his peace go with us. And may we as a church in the next 90 days spend time in prayer. Wake up 5 o'clock in the morning. Come on Thursday night. Let us pray together and seek the face of God. Draw together in a relationship with him, and may his glory shine round about us. God's richest blessings on you. God bless you. God bless you.

Christian Services Corporation. If you're starting a new walk with Christ today, don't walk alone. Find a Bible-believing church and a community that can help to encourage and strengthen your walk with Christ. We truly believe that no one should be left behind, and we are overjoyed that you have joined the family of God. Thank you for joining us today. Make sure to tune in again next week at this same time. Be blessed.

0: Country Cold. What's on your barbecue grill for your party? Country Cold.
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blessed messenger, the blessed messenger, when I come into your presence, Lord. Oh, you heard it there from the mighty Sparrow, followed by Sean Daniel out of Trinidad and Tobago, and then the man himself, the blessed messenger. Here at music, as we enter the carnival season, final month before carnival, I do hope you got ready for that, but remember, learn to work together and do things. You see, people work together, do all sorts of things. When they come to the Christian faith, I don't know what's wrong with you Christians, right? We always find ways to condemn each other, pull each other down, find reason why we should not support each other. That's not right in any form or shape, but I do hope you're finding your heart to do something different than condemning. Pray for me. Pray for your brother and sister in the Pentecostal, in the Berean, the Seventh Adventist, in the Anglican, and the Methodist. Pray for them. Well, they're not saved, and I'm saved. Who tell you you're saved and they're not saved? How would you come up with that anyway? Some of you Pentecostal people would be very shocked. Or let me say evangelical. We evangelical people. But we would be shocked when we get into heaven. And maybe some when they get into hell. Not me. Not me at all. I'm not going there. You think you're so... Oh, Lord. When you come into the presence of God. Thank you so much, everybody, for being with me. I'm so blessed and happy. Thank you, Country Gold Star. Bailey's for our home, for your wonderful sponsorship. Thank you so much. Thank you to the station. Thank you to Emmanuel Baptist Church, located on the Calvini Road. Yes, Emmanuel Baptist Church. You should visit us there. St. George's Baptist Church, located on the Springs Valmont Road. All bringing this program to you. And thanks to you for listening. Thanks to Brother Jimmy Bristol for sharing. Thank him for the opportunity. Thanks to Mr. Richard Duncan, OBE, as he continued to just share that about investment and finance. Such a rich discussion, question and answer time. 6-part presentation finished today. Thank you so much. Thank you for the opportunity you're given. Thank you to all. The Ajamu, how are you, my brother? Oh, God bless him. He continue to do what God have called him to do. Carnival is here. I need some clean Kaizo music, man. Clean one. You know, give me something. Randy Isaac, great music. Dash, great music. Scholar, great music. You know, give me something, man. Give me something to play in my program, man. I'm looking for good, clean music. Send it to me. I'll play it. Once it's clean and good, I'll play it. You know what I mean? Thank you, everybody. Give me something to play in my program, man. I'm looking for good, clean music. Send it to me. I'll play it. Once it's clean and good, I'll play it. You know what I mean? Thank you, everybody.

invite you to come and visit the island called Greens. That's what the people in the Grenadines call this island, Greens. Take care. Bye-bye.